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3: 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And for that early look, we go to the Verizon broadcast booth in Denver. The guys who will call tonight's game for us, Wayne Larrivee and Larry McCarron. Good evening, Wayne.
4: Good evening, Dennis. We have got a beautiful night here in Denver. There's a slight chance of rain. We heard some thunder in the sky overhead pre-game, but we're anticipating a dry night here tonight. In terms of weather, that is. I'm sure it's not dry otherwise.
5: It looks like the clouds had possibilities for a while, but yeah, they have seemed to lose their luster as the night's worn
4: on. It's certainly warm, Rock, but this is, we're looking at humidity under 20% up here in Denver. So
5: it's a dry heat?
4: It's a dry heat, yeah. That's why you're all bundled up the way you are.
5: I don't know, when it came in, I was pretty hot.
4: Yes, it is hot. Dry heat is hot anyway. But let's talk a little bit about the Packers. I mean, the Broncos are one of the top teams in the league. There's no doubt about that. But we're here to watch the Packers. We had a chance, Rock, you and I, among others, to visit with the coordinators this morning, the Green Bay coordinators, offense and defense. And, you know, top of the topic was with Adam Stenovich, the offense coordinator, putting that offensive line together. And it sounds to me that they're trying to get, again, Aaron Banks in one piece, get him to the starting line healthy, okay, with that knee tendonitis. And then the other guard spot is what they have to kind of decide on. Bako Biwale may or may not play tonight, not sure. But he's on track to be ready to go for the opener. And that's certainly a key on that offensive line, a right tackle.
5: No, Zach is perhaps the best or one of the best in the league at that position. And you don't replace guys like that an apple for an apple. And we saw that last year when he was out for an extended period of time. And him being back, to me, I know I don't get the sense the Packers look at it this way, but he's kind of the key figure because mixing and matching, I think they can take care of the interior spots. But Zach on the edge where you face the best rushers, and in today's game, it's not just from the left side anymore. It's both sides that get big-time rushers.
4: Yep.
5: So having Zach, I think, would really solidify that offensive line. And then the competition goes on inside. Certainly Jacob Monk has made a pretty strong case this training camp, as has Jagger Burton. But as you mentioned at the top, Aaron Banks, I mean, they brought him in here for a reason, and they, for no other reason, they're going to give him every chance to earn the money he's making, because he's making considerable money, and they'd like to see him stay healthy, grab that job, and run with it.
4: And Rock, you know, after a tough start for Aaron Banks last year, and then some injuries in the middle of the season, they feel like he finished pretty well down the stretch. Was that your evaluation?
5: Yeah, I thought once he got healthy,
4: yeah,
5: like most guys, he's kind of a different player when all the parts are functioning at a real efficient level. And he didn't get to that part until the end of last year, and certainly he played better then. And that's what they want to get to now. I suppose if I'm the Packers, I would be thinking, how do we keep him healthy all year? If we get him out here and he's playing well, how do we keep him healthy all year? And so maybe they got to adjust his practice schedule, what have you. Greater minds than mine are figuring that out. But that's one of the keys. Once he does come back, and he's been taking some 11-on-11, once he does come back, how do you keep him out there over the long haul?
4: And keep this line together. Because, and you know this better than any of us in this on this broadcast, the cohesion that, you know, of the offensive linemen together. Denver's got the best offensive line of the league. I was just talking to their Hall of Fame broadcaster, Dave Logan, a former player.

0: player in this league. And, you know, their offensive line, best in the league. You know what they're doing? They're going into their fourth year with all five starters intact.
1: Yeah, I've seen that too. And that's ideal. And what's really ideal is those five starters, two of them are all pros.
0: Yeah. Oh, yeah.
1: And so when you put that combination together, the continuity with the elite level of talent at a couple of the spots, not just one, and the rest of the guys, hey, they're okay. But when you got that kind of firepower and they're playing together over an extended period of time, mm-hmm. that is ideal, as you've been pointing out.
0: Yeah, and defensively, we talked with Jonathan Gannon, defensive coordinator. The one area that they're, and again, they won't show much tonight. They didn't show much in Pittsburgh. But the one area that there is some concern about is the cornerback spot, Rock, and figuring out who's going to be where in that setup. You know, Brandon Cisse has been impressive. Jonathan Gannon's anxious to see him go up against the first string Denver offense. Jalen Waddle's going to play here tonight. Cortland Sutton burned the Packers last year up here in Denver. They've got a lot of receiving firepower, so it'll be good to see him there. And on the other side, Keyshawn Nixon, is it Benjamin St. Juice? And they feel like Carrington Valentine was having a good camp until he got dinged up earlier and missed a week or two.
1: No, Carrington, there's been times I really liked his game. Now, last year, it kind of took a step backwards, but there's been times during his young career I've really liked what he's doing. And I think when you look at the team, very competitive spots, corner is certainly a contender for top of the list.
0: Sure.
1: Now, this past week, they did some rotating. Keyshawn took most of the snaps with the starters. I haven't been told this by anybody important, but Brandon Cisse, I don't think there's any doubt about it. He's starting on one side.
0: Yeah.
1: And then it's up to Keyshawn, Benjamin St. Juice, in that crowd over there, Carrington Valentine on the other side. But it is certainly competitive, and if competition brings out the best in people, the Packers ought to have two quality corners for the Minnesota game.
0: And I don't know why there is so much consternation over the fact that there is competition and they haven't made a decision yet, because this is exactly what Brian Gutekunst wanted to do in the offseason. He said, we need more competition. We need more depth at cornerback. And that's exactly what they've done.
1: Absolutely. And it really does bring out the best in people, because
0: yeah.
1: I don't know if you've been in the locker room. I'm sure you have. When you watch these guys play ping pong or anything, they are the most competitive people on the planet.
0: Yeah.
1: And any situation where you can compete, it'll bring out the best in you, and that's exactly what Goody was looking for when he added some depth at corner and some pretty quality depth from what we've seen so far, and they'll let it play out.
0: Yep. Absolutely. So a good test tonight here in Denver early on. Both sides will play their starters probably the first quarter, maybe. Depends on.
1: I hope so. You know. That would be really nice. You know what I think is a real test tonight, Wayne? I think it's going to be a big boy game, because Denver, they're going to be playing Bo Nix, apparently. They'll have their starters in the offensive line, that
0: yep.
1: being the case. And then defensively, they are a ton. They are an absolute ton, particularly up front. And in the pack end, they have Pat Surtain. But up front, they're also pretty salty as far as the personnel they put out there. So on both sides of the ball, we will have our work cut out for us.
0: This is a legitimate Super Bowl team. They very likely would have been in the Super Bowl last year had a storm not rolled in here and wiped out the second half of their game against New England. It got to the point with that snowstorm, Rock, where whoever had the lead when the weather hit was going to win the game.
1: Yeah.
0: And I saw that in a different context in the Fog Bowl in Chicago after the 88 season, the Bears and Eagles. And whoever had the lead when the fog came in, they were going to win the game. And the same thing here in the snow.
1: And you throw the Bo Nix injury into the thing.
0: Yep.
1: And I think you can see, yeah, the Denvers had the mystical it last year, but circumstances dictated otherwise.
0: Last point, we've got to run, but I wanted to, you know, when I was looking at the tape of last week's game on the plane ride over here, you know, sometimes you watch a game live and it's one thing, and And, you know, I don't know, sometimes you don't totally comprehend.
1: That's why they have film for the coaches.
0: That's right.

0: Right. So I'm looking at this, and I'm watching the young quarterback for the Packers out there. And I'll tell you something. He was outstanding. The third quarterback, Kyle McCord, comes into the game. I thought he was outstanding. Now, I know he did the two-minute drill to the end, and that's what Matt LaFleur was all happy about. But he played well throughout that game, I thought.
1: He certainly did. I thought if there was one thing Matt LaFleur was happy about after that game and in the couple days that followed when he spoke to the press, it was Kyle McCord.
0: Yeah.
1: And how well he played. And I have to be honest, Wayne, when camp started, I wasn't all that impressed. I thought Kyron Drones, he had some interesting things to his game, dimensions to his game. But I wasn't watching Kyle McCord very much. But he goes out there when the lights are on against a good football team. True, their backups were playing, but against a good football team. And he plays real well as any Green Bay Packer did, yeah. I think you could say.
0: Absolutely. And, of course, the other factor is the kicker, four straight kicks. Yeah, that was great to see. I don't think the kicker needed that as much as the fan base needed that.
1: Wayne, I got to tell you, we're doing the locker room stuff after the game. I asked him, and it was the first question I got, and all he just said, pretty good night, huh? And he goes, I hit the ball well. Period.
0: I've talked to him.
1: Could you elaborate a bit?
0: I've talked to him on numerous occasions, not with a microphone in my hand, but he is that brief. He is to the point. And you know the other thing, Rock, you get the impression he has the mental makeup that if something goes wrong, it's not going to lead him into the next one. You know, he's not a product of his last kick. He's a product of his next kick, which I think
1: Absolutely.
0: You need to be.
1: It's not about yesterday. It's about tomorrow.
0: Exactly.
1: He's got that attitude.
0: He certainly does. We'll see how it develops as we go on. Dennis, we'll send it back to you.
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4: Well, Dennis, I'm going to enter into James' world here. Watson, Reed, Golden, okay, they're good. Savion Williams, Bo Melton, Sky Moore, probably, especially because two of those three are going to play on special teams as well. But what about J. Michael Sturdivant and Isaiah Neyor tonight? If Green Bay keeps more than six, one of them's in. If they don't, does one of them unseed Savion Williams, who has been okay, or the special teams guys? So J. Michael Sturdivant has made plays in practice, and I think watching the wide receiver depth tonight, which James always watches, I think is worth paying attention to.
3: Yeah, I think that's a good one. Sturdivant has opened some eyes. James, what do you think?
5: Yeah, slowly I'm turning all y'all into pass catchers, man. I'm almost there.
3: we're not quite there, but we're getting there.
5: You know what I mean? I know we got to do other stuff to win games, but, you know, pass catchers is one of the most important. I mean, Dennis actually has me kind of scared now with this Josh Jacobs situation.
4: Yeah.
5: I really don't know what's going to happen. I thought we were kind of going to be okay. I wasn't even thinking about missed games or anything like that. So I think, man, when you talk about no Josh Jacobs early in this season or whatever it may be, I think you got to look at the young running back. Even though he's injury prone, Lloyd, he has to step up. So I want to see, you know, kind of how he plays tonight and how some of our young running backs play, man. I think we got to find a guy. And if it does have a situation like that, it might be a guy that's not on our roster, but I'm looking forward to see this run game and these running backs kind of make some splash plays just in case that doesn't happen.
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3: Packers preview in the preseason. Packers at Denver. 15 years ago, the Packers were the highest scoring team in the NFL, and their highest single game point total him against the Broncos team. They play tonight in Denver. Here's

0: Brian Posick.
1: A year after they won their last Super Bowl, the Packers averaged over 35 points a game while going 15-1 during the 2011 regular season. They topped 40 points six times that season, with the highest output coming against the team from the Mile High City. It was October 2nd at Lambeau Field. Green Bay was 3-0, Denver 1-2. The Broncos jumped out to an early 3-0 lead, but it didn't take long after that for Aaron Rodgers to get the fireworks started, as Wayne Larrabee and Larry McCarron described on the Packers radio network.
2: Rodgers under center, takes the snap, fakes the handoff, bootlegs right. Sets up plenty of time, rainbows deep down the middle, Nelson, touchdown! A thing of beauty! 50-yard rainbow to the post. Jordy Nelson in a Lambeau leap to the north end zone stands. The Packers lead 6-3.
1: And then on Denver's next possession, Green Bay's defense produced some points.
2: Here's the snap. Orton looking, throw to the left side.
3: Intercepted. Woodson down the sideline to the end zone. Touchdown, Charles Woodson.
2: Interception return for a touchdown by Charles Woodson in his Green Bay career. 30-yard return.
1: Rodgers' 11-yard touchdown run early in the second quarter made it 21-3 Green Bay before Kyle Orton hit Eric Decker on a pair of scoring strikes to pull the Broncos within four, but that's as close as they would get. Rodgers connected with Greg Jennings on a 17-yard TD toss to extend the Packers' lead to 28-17 at the half. And then on the first possession of the third quarter, Rodgers again took care of things himself to cap off a 13-play, 80-yard drive.
2: First and 10 at the 11. Rodgers takes bump fakes now. It opens up Red Sea for Moses. Rodgers end zone. Touchdown! And he made a quick movement, a belt movement. Now he's going to head to the south end zone stand.
1: Rodgers later threw TD passes to James Jones and Donald Driver, and the Packers pounded the Broncos 49-23. Rodgers amassed a regular season career high 408 passing yards on 29 completions that day and accounted for six touchdowns, while Green Bay put up 507 total yards of offense against the Broncos, who finished the 2011 season with an 8-8 record, good enough to claim the AFC West title. The Packers earned the number one seed in the playoffs that year, but lost at home to the Giants in the divisional round. I'm Brian Posick on the Packers Radio Network.
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1: I'm going to probably steal James before he gets to it. That's why you allow me to go first. This offense has to show something even with backups. I'd love for the starters to get something done in their drive, or unless they get two in the game. But I would also like backups to find the end zone. You're playing against their backups. So I to James's point, they were sort of uninspired in that regard in week one, scoring on three field goals. So I would like the offense to show up, and because I don't care about the result, I just want to see them play.
0: James.
2: Mike, man, hey, man, we starting to become blood brothers, man.
0: Oh, that's a scary thought.
2: You know, yes, it's going to be a good season, man. Oh, man, I'm with you. I think when coming out of these preseason games, film study is always a whole lot better when you score some touchdowns, when you get some interceptions, when you get some sacks, when you're able to go back and you're able to watch some big-time plays. We didn't really have none of that last week against the Pittsburgh Steelers. Let's be excited about coming back home and watching this tape and putting some good stuff on there. Three field goals is not good enough. And not only that, I'm a big believer in preseason. I believe the confidence and the swag that you play with from preseason rolls over to the first weeks of the season. So I want to see us get in a rhythm. I want to see us score some touchdowns. I want to see us do some dances and all that type of stuff, get some sacks, some picks. I think that stuff needs to show up. I didn't see that last week in preseason, and we need to start building some of that confidence.
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0: 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Preseason action, the Packers at Denver as we wrap up Packers preview. And James, you talked about that you think preseason matters a lot. Now, with the Packers starters probably not going to play much, if at all, in the preseason finale at Lambeau against Arizona, that means tonight's pretty important, right?
1: Tonight's very important, Dennis, and tonight's very important to play well, because I'm telling you, it's a bad, bad feeling if you go out here, you don't play well, and you don't play none next week, and you got to go into week one and just light the scoreboard up. That's a bad feeling. So, like I said before, I'm a big believer in confidence and chemistry and all that, and getting rolling early, so when we step on the field week one, we're ready to go with some confidence.
0: Let me follow up on that with you, James, because I know this came in recently where they have the 2 weeks between the last preseason game and the regular season opener. Do you like that? What impact do you think that's had?
1: I mean, I don't necessarily like it because I don't like 2 weeks off in between, period, even if you're rolling. Even if you're playing really well, you've got 2 weeks off. You know what I mean? That messes up rhythm, you know. And then if you're not playing well and you got 2 weeks off, it's like, man, we need to hurry up and play. But, you know, are we going to be good when we play? So I don't like it. I like the week off. But with the 2 weeks off, I wouldn't sit. I would play our guys a series or two in that last one. I really would, just so we could stay in that football shape and be ready to go. But obviously, that's a Coastal Florida decision.
0: A couple of interesting stats, Mike. Yeah. There are 64 offensive and defensive coordinators in the NFL. More than half of them are new this season, 35. Mm. 21 offensive coordinators, 14 defensive coordinators. And Packers offensive coordinator Adam Stenovich now has the longest tenure of any coordinator. That dates back to 2022. Matt LaFleur is one of only five head coaches hired before 2020, and all five of those guys have offensive backgrounds. That's interesting. You know, as I look to this game, Mike, tonight, I know it's preseason, and you don't want to unveil everything that Sky Moore is going to do for you, but I'd like to see a little pizzazz from the Packers' return games.
2: Yeah, they got to open up something, and there's depth there that they're working through to see if guys can do it. I think Sky Moore has shown he can do it. If I go back to your coordinator concept, I mean, that's kind of a simple equation, right? The good ones get head coaching jobs, and the bad ones they move on from, or the ones that haven't had success they move on from. If we just go back to what tonight is, there's a joint practice on Wednesday coming up against Arizona. But for me, and I don't know, James played it, but for me, watching tonight is more important. I think coaches love the extended work they get to get on Wednesday. But to me, games are games. And this is the last one I think you're going to see starters playing.
0: That's kind of a philosophical shift that, James, I think we've observed in the NFL, is that we might think the preseason games are interesting to watch. But in the coaches' minds, because they have more control over the drills, those joint practices, if they can not have fights, have become more important.
1: There's nothing I hate more than a joint practice.
0: Why?
1: I'm just going to let you. Because, number one, it's a tough guy competition, right? Because, number one, you know, I mean, you've been in training camp fighting your brothers 24/7. When you get out there, you know. Matthew Golden knows how Keyshawn Nixon practices. We're not going to the ground. We ain't doing too much of that tough guy stuff. I knew how Tremont Williams and Charles Woodson practices. We're going to get our work in. It's going to be clean. Ain't nobody going to be on the ground. Ain't nobody rolling. Ain't no injuries. When you get into these competitive practices, joint practices, everybody got so much to prove, and then it turns into a brawl because that ain't how we practice. You know what I mean? Y'all may practice like that in Dallas or New Orleans, but that ain't how we practice here, and then it turns into that. You know what I'm saying? So I'd rather just suit up a game and play these dudes and some referees, because it's crazy. You see more fights and joint practices than you ever see in football games, in real football games, you know? So I absolutely hate the joint practices. And to be honest with you, I think you get way more out of a preseason game when the lights are on and fans are out there yelling and all that. You really see what type of player you're going to get. There's some really good practice players. All right, we need to see if we got gamers.
0: James and Mike, thanks very much. 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
8: Wayne Larrabee with head coach Matt LaFleur of the Green Bay Packers. The Packers and Broncos out here in the Mile High City in Denver, Colorado. Preseason game number two. You know, Matt, preseason games mean different things for different teams and different coaching staffs. You had a game in Pittsburgh. Talk a little bit about your impressions of that game, what you liked of what you saw of your football team in that game.
6: Well, I thought our guys competed hard. I thought we played physical. We're always looking for our style of play. Unfortunately, in the fourth quarter, the game got away from us. So, I mean, every time we step out on the field, you're playing to win the game, and that didn't happen.
8: You know, when you look at these games, these preseason games, us as observers, Matt, is it more individual-based that you're looking for certain individuals who you think may or may not be emerging, that kind of thing? Is that what you guys are doing on the coaching staff?
6: Well, I think every you're evaluating everybody that gets an opportunity to go out there and play. And certainly there's a handful of roster spots that are up for grabs, so we need to see what these can do and these guys can do in live game action.
8: One of those roster spots that's gotten a lot of attention has been the cornerback spot. Talk a little bit about that. Where are you in that process?
6: We're still competing. I mean, there's a lot of ball left. We got two preseason games. We'll have a pretty high volume practice on Monday when we get back, and then we'll go against the Cardinals on Wednesday. So there's going to be plenty more opportunities to evaluate.
8: Some have called these the dog days of camp. You mentioned a high impact practice coming up, but you've had a couple of big ones this week too, right?
6: Yeah, I thought our guys, we pushed them pretty hard, and I thought they responded well. I thought the energy level and the things that they're in control of in terms of their effort, I thought it was outstanding.
8: Matt, when you look at your football team, we talked about the cornerback position, but the offensive line, you're still putting the pieces in place there. Is there any concern going getting closer to the opener?
6: I think there's always concern, but I it's just more concern. You want to try to solidify your five guys so you can start building on that continuity.
8: You also got some guys back in camp, at least involved in some of the drills. You know, Bako Bawele, Devontae Wyatt, Aaron Banks came back and did some things this week. Do you like the way that you're seeing the trend health-wise of some of your starters, some of your

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1: Yeah, I mean, you need your best players out there in order to give yourself the best chance to win games. So certainly getting those guys back has been a positive impact.
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0: Back with head coach Matt LaFleur, the Packers and the Denver Broncos. Preseason game against a Sean Payton coach team. They're expected to play their starters. Bo Nix is going to get a shot here tonight. I imagine you look forward to seeing that, don't you? At least for your starters in part who are going to play tonight, but also for a lot of your backup personnel and people you're looking at against a top-flight team in Denver.
1: Yeah, they're one of the best teams in the league. I think that it was evident last year. You know, we had a battle with them where we're up 9 points in the second half, and unfortunately, you know, let that game kind of get away from us. But, I think anytime you get to go against one of the better teams in the league, it's a great opportunity just to kind of see where you're at as a football team.
0: You know, when you look at Denver and the Mile High situation and all that, has it been your impression that that makes a difference, the Mile High altitude of Denver, Colorado?
1: Oh, yeah. It certainly plays an impact. And you can do certain things to mitigate the altitude in terms of just how you fuel your body with the hydration, and we've been on these guys all week about that and making sure they're getting enough food in terms of carbohydrates. But it's one of those things, when you get out on the grass, you got to fight through it.
0: Absolutely. And one of the questions I wanted to ask you about was a couple of players that to me look like they're emerging, and that's Matthew Golden And certainly Brandon Cisse, the rookie cornerback. Can you talk a little bit about where those two players are and

0: you know, are they on track from what you can see?
1: Well, I think that's always a tough question. I think you've got to get into the regular season and see how they respond. But certainly I like where they're at right now. I think MG has, you know, done a pretty good job just building his rapport with Jordan Love. And then Cisse is, he's got all the talent in the world. He's just a young player that has a lot to learn.
0: As far as tonight goes, starters, how will you handle things? Much like Pittsburgh, or what's the story?
1: Well, they'll play. So as far as how many snaps, I think it's going to be to be determined, but they'll be out there.
0: Did you feel like you got a good work with them in the Pittsburgh game?
1: Yeah, I think, you know, the defense, we went 3 and out on defense, and then offensively, I think it was like 7 plays or whatever it was. We're able to get some first downs on third down, and so I thought that was positive. I think more than anything, just getting these guys mentally prepared to go out and play a game is what's so beneficial.
0: Best of luck, Coach. Thank you.
1: Thanks, Wayne.
0: The Matt LaFleur Show was brought to you by Tacticam Cellular Trail and Security Cameras. 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
10: Welcome to Empower Field at Mile High in Denver, Colorado. For the Green Bay Packers and the Denver Broncos, preseason game number 2. Hi, everybody. Wayne Larrabee along with Larry McCarron. We've got a spectacular

0: Night at the foothills of the Rockies for this football game tonight. The Packers 0-1 coming off the loss at Philadelphia. The Broncos are 1-0. They won at Atlanta last week. Things haven't gone splendidly here in Denver over the years for the Packers, I must say. In fact, the last win for Green Bay here in the regular season was 19-13 in overtime. In 2007, it was a Monday night game, and Brett Favre threw a bomb on the first play of overtime to Greg Jennings to win the game. The last preseason win here in Denver, the last win for the Packers in Denver overall, was in the following season in 2008. Haven't won here since, and in fact, last year lost to Denver 34-26 in a game that proved pivotal for the Packers' season. They lost Zach Bacobiwale, their starting right tackle, and they lost their star on defense in Micah Parsons in that game here in Denver. So here are the Packers, 9-7-1 a year ago, second in the NFC North. The Broncos, 14-3, first in the AFC West, ending the Chiefs' nine-year reign as division champions. The Broncos were the number one seed in the AFC playoffs, beat Buffalo in the divisional round, then lost 10-7 here at home to New England in the AFC title game during a blizzard in the second half of that game. The Broncos, a franchise record tying 14 wins last year, and they are a complete contender, top defense, fired by the league's top pass rush. Denver in the pass rush department. Think about this, folks. 68 sacks a year ago, 11 more than any other team. Second in sacks last year, the Atlanta Falcons with 57. So this will be a formidable test in the early going. Both coaching staffs are going to play their starters, at least for a series or two or the first quarter. So we should get a little bit of a flavor of the Denver Broncos going against Green Bay Packers first stringers. Now, not everybody is going to play. Micah Parsons isn't playing here tonight. We'll see if Bacobiwale plays at right tackle for the Packers this evening. And, of course, Josh Jacobs won't be playing in the ballgame tonight for Green Bay. But the Broncos will bring their starters into the game. Bo Nix will make his first start since the AFC divisional playoff game against Buffalo. The following that game, he suffered a broken ankle late, and it took two surgeries in the offseason to replace that, to repair that ankle. And Bo will make his first start for the Broncos here tonight. Against the Packers last year, he was 23-34, 302 yards, four touchdowns, no interceptions, 134.7 passer rating. So the Packers and the Broncos getting set. Preseason game number two. Again, as I mentioned, we'll see the starters at the outset here tonight. 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

0: 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Temperature 80 degrees. It was 93 earlier today here in Denver. Light winds, humidity just 22%. 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For the Packers, Josh Jacobs, running back, out with a groin injury. Javon Bullard, starting nickelback, leg injury. Tucker Kraft won't play tonight, coming back from that knee injury. So those are the injuries. We welcome in Larry McCarron. Rock getting set for a preseason game number two. What are you looking for?
1: Number one, Wayne, play style. I thought we saw some physical and some violent last week. I'd like to see more of it tonight. And so overall play style is really big. And when the starters are on the field, I'd like to see it very competitive. In fact, I'd love to see the Packers dominate. But this is a real good football team. They'll be playing starters as well. But to be very, very competitive at that point in the game. And other than that, I just want to see young guys put their best foot forward so they can be properly evaluated and then let the cards fall where they may.
0: Going to be a nice test for Brandon Cisse, who's expected to start tonight at cornerback for the Packers against two outstanding receivers, Jalen Waddle and Cortland Sutton. For the Denver Broncos. 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

0: Welcome back to Empower Field at Mile High in Denver, Colorado, on a picture postcard night of the foothills of the Rockies for NFL football, preseason style tonight, as the Green Bay Packers in their home uniforms, solid green jerseys, gold pants, gold helmets, white numbers. Denver electing to wear their all whites jerseys, pants with the navy blue helmets and navy blue numbers with orange trim. Sean Payton has put together quite a program here since taking over in the Mile High City. Payton is in his fourth season, now 32-19. Here in Denver, he took over a Broncos team that had five wins the year before his arrival, led them to 8-10, and last year, 14 wins. Matt LaFleur on the other side, 76-40-1 regular season, fourth among active coaches in the league. He's led the Packers to the postseason in six of his 7 years at the helm. 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Land Clark is the official we'll be hearing from tonight. And the captain's getting set to meet at the 50-yard line. Christian Watson coming out along with Zaire Franklin and Daniel Whelan. It'll be an interesting night for the kickers in the mile-high altitude here. That ball should fly. Broncos
1: Trace
0: with
1: Mack
0: six.
1: Said he has kicked in some altitude in the past this week in the locker room. And said, yeah, it does carry farther. He's a master of the understatement.
0: Yeah, he certainly is. Captains exchanging greetings at the 50-yard line. And we should have the coin toss momentarily. The white hat cap. Lan Clark has him on each side of the 50-yard line. Packers left, Broncos right. Showing them the coin.
2: Captain, what is your call? I'm sorry. Captain, what is your call?
3: Tails.
2: The call is tails. And it is tails. You want to toss. You'll receive. Which way would you like to kick? This way? Green Bay choice this half. They will receive.
0: So the Packers, as they did in Pittsburgh, take the ball for the opening drive of the game. And we'll work from left to right as we look at the field. Packers all-time preseason 3-7 against Denver, 7-8-1 during the regular season against the Broncos.
1: As you pointed out earlier, we've had the mile-high blues as of late.
0: Yeah, indeed. So the Packers huddled around Cam Acord across the way at about the 35-yard line on the far side. And
1: Cam will be calling a particular return. It's just like any offensive play. Everybody's got a job. Almost everybody has a man
0: Sky,
1: to take care of.
0: Sky Moore on the near side. And on the far left side, Bo Melton set to retrieve this kickoff from Will Lutz. Lutz made field goals of 43 and 46 yards, but missed from 55 last week in Atlanta. He kicked for Sean Payton down in New Orleans for a number of years.
1: 28 of 32 last year.
0: Earned a contract extension after hitting all 57 attempts, extra points and field goals under 40 yards through the postseason last year. Not a full house here tonight, but a good crowd on hand for this preseason game in Denver. 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Full flavor, proud product of Wisconsin, partner of the Green Bay Packers. All right, set to go. Moore on the near right side. Melton on the far side. Will Lutz has it teed up at the 35-yard line to our right. Run up and a swing to the right leg. The kickoff end over end. Carrying to Moore. Makes the catch. Right side of the 8 to the 10. 15, 20. Cutting right. 25. Across the numbers. 30. And he's brought down across the 35-yard line. Near the 38-yard line of Green Bay. Excellent return. Chris Abrams Drain made the stop for the Denver Broncos. 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

0: As Wayne mentioned, that is a good kickoff return.
1: So first and 10 for the Packers. To the left side, Watson. To the right side, Golden. Love under center. Marshawn Lloyd, the lone setback, and play action. Back to throw, Love. He wings it left side for Watson. Broke it up, incomplete. At the 48-yard line of Denver, Moss got in there to make the hit on the play to break it up. Riley Moss, he gets more traffic than any cornerback in the National Football League. Why? Because he plays opposite Patrick Surtain.
0: In practice, it must be making perfect because that was excellent coverage on Watson.
1: I'm telling you what, on most teams in the league, Riley Moss would be the number one corner. Press coverage on the corner. Second to 10, Green Bay. 37-yard line of the Packers. Loving the shotgun. Receivers left and right. Fully loaded shotgun. Setbacks to the left and right sides of the quarterback. Low snap. He fields. Fires slant. Got Watson running away from Surtain. Fumbles the football across the 50. Scooped up by the Broncos. And down he goes. And it looked like it might have been Riley Moss who gathered it in. And it was. And it's Denver football at the 46-yard line of Green Bay. Patrick Surtain knocked it loose.
0: Just ripped it out of there.
2: Catch, fumble recovered by the defense.
0: Excellent technique
2: first
0: on
2: down,
0: his
2: Denver.
0: On the finish by Surtain. You talk about stripping the football. Simple slant pattern by Christian Watson. Bullet from Jordan Love. But Surtain put an end to that.
2: After reviewing the play, the ruling is the runner was down by contact. First down, Green Bay.
1: Wow. I'd have to get a look at that again, Rock, but that Green Bay first down brought to you by UW Health Kids, the official pediatrics partner of the Green Bay Packers. Learn how you can get involved at packersforkids.com.
2: Operator, please set the clock to 14:46.
0: Wayne, I think like his left knee hit the ground before the strip occurred. Sure couldn't see it until replay offered an assist, but I think his left knee did hit the ground before the ball came out.
1: 13-yard gain. They mark it at the 49-yard line of Denver. This is the opening drive of the game. No score.
0: Anthony Belton getting a start at right tackle. Wayne.
1: Two tight ends form a wing on the left side. Two receivers stacked to the right. Love under center. Lloyd the lone setback. Watson motions left to right. And here's the handoff. Marshawn Lloyd darts off left guard and makes his move along the left hash marks inside the 49, down near the 46. Let's give him a gain of 3 yards. Alex Singleton responding from the Broncos' outstanding linebacking core to make the hit.
0: Real good job by Sean Ryan on Malcolm Roach, who's a load versus the run. Sean can create movement.
1: Second down and 7 for Green Bay at the Denver 46. Slot to the left side, Golden solo right. Love under center once again. Long count, single back offense. Sean Ryan on the snap. Love takes. Gives to Lloyd once again to the left side of the line. Shook loose of one man, Zach Allen, but could not get away from the other. Pickup of one between the numbers on the far left side of the 45-yard line of Denver, Nick Bonito. The edge rusher got him to the turf.
0: Jacob Bunk, excuse me, Jagger Burton, couldn't contain the defensive tackle. That's where that play started going south.
1: So now it's third down. Third down as they mark it about 6 yards to go. Football to the 45-yard line of Denver. Love in the shotgun, slot right. Two receivers to the left as well. Jumping into the neutral zone for the Broncos is the edge rusher on the right side. That's Benito, and this will give the Packers 5 yards.
2: Neutral zone infraction. Defense number 15, 5 yard penalty, third down.
1: Well, that helps the cause. Third and short now. Third and a long 6 was against this defense is a load, but third and 1, opening 2 minutes of play. In this first quarter, no score. This is the opening drive of the game. Tight end to the left side of the line. Watson flanked to the left. Two receivers stacked to the right. Sky Moore, the tail of the tandem. Love of the shotgun takes, fakes the handoff. Bootlegs left, dumps it off and threw it away, incomplete. A little bit of a key play action, and Nick Bonito is right there in the offensive backfield, and Jordan Love to throw it away.
0: I think Bonito has seen that one before, Wayne.
1: Let me tell you something. This is as good a Denver front. This Denver front is as good as any front

0: in football, period, bar none. Fourth down, Packers go for it on fourth and one. Two tight ends left side of the line. And now they move Drake Dabney to the right side. Golden left to the right side. Watson, Love under center. And back to throw, Jordan Love. Looks and wings it right side. Golden's got it on a crossing route. Inside the 25. Down he goes near the 18-yard line of Denver. Beautiful route run by Matthew Golden. He was open. Delivery right on the money over the middle. They beat Patrick Surtain. First down, Green Bay Packers.
1: Christian Watson going across. Josh Wiley going out to the flat. And Matthew Golden coming across the formation and finding the dead spot in the Bronco coverage.
0: They mark it at the 20-yard line. 22-yard gain to Matthew Golden. First and 10, Green Bay, the Denver 20. And fake the handoff to Marshawn Lloyd. Love throws left side in the flat. He's got Drake Dabney. Breaks the tackle. Ushered out of bounds. Inside the 15-yard line near the 14. Singleton put him away on the far side. And a gain on that play of about 7 yards.
1: Dabney, we were told earlier today by Adam Stenovich, making a case. Pretty respectable at both phases, receiving and blocking.
0: Bo Melton split to the left side. Motion by Savion Williams to the wing on the right. Love under center. Lloyd, the lone sent back, second down. Second down, a long three from the 15. Play action on the handoff. It goes up the middle and fighting his way between the hash marks for about 2 yards, maybe three, is Marshawn Lloyd. It'll be third and short coming up. Brandon Jones made the hit of the play, and the Packers are in the Case IH red zone.
1: Momentary sliver of a hole, and I'm talking momentary and sliver. So it doesn't add up to much as far as a game.
0: Yeah, not much. Third down and almost 2 yards to go for Green Bay. Watson left to the right side. Golden in the shotgun is Love. Lloyd to his right. Motion by Watson to the right side. The snap. The give. Marshawn Lloyd got a block off the left side from Dabney. Tries to make the turn. Spins his way. Good second effort to the 10-yard line. He's got the first down or is very close to it. Benito on the flank of that play. Surtain, the cornerback, collaborate for Denver. It's a matter of the spot of the ball, whether they have a first down or not.
2: For a virtual measurement.
1: Wayne, I don't know about you, but I would love to see Lloyd get a chance to crack one.
0: I would
1: so people could see the juice he really does have, because we've seen it in practice.
0: They are doing a virtual measurement here, Rock, to make sure they made the call on the field correctly. From the spot of the ball, looks like a first down at the 10-yard line of Denver. Still waiting for a verdict here. Scoreboard keeps flashing virtual measurement. Okay, what's the measurement? Still don't know. Now they've got it. No, he's just outside the 10. And
1: first down.
0: Sometimes animation passes me right by. You know what I mean? Sometimes. Okay, here we go. First down. Technically, boys and girls, they can get a first down without scoring a touchdown. Nose of the football just outside the 10-yard line of Denver. No score. Opening drive of the game. Love under center. Lloyd the lone setback. Three receivers bunched tight to the right. Taking the handoff one way. They go to Lloyd the other. Around the right end. Penalty marker down. Behind the play. Lloyd hammered down. Across the numbers. Inside the five. Near the 4-yard line of the Denver Broncos.
2: Holding. Offense number 62. 10-yard penalty. Replay. First down.
0: Jacob Monk, the guilty party. Brandon Jones made the tackle downfield. That wipes out the game. A gain of about 7 yards. Packers were clean in the first half. They had, I think, one penalty in Pittsburgh in the entire first half last week.
1: Oh, it was raining flags on Pittsburgh, and we were very clean. Except in the second half, we kind of joined the club.
0: It did, yeah. Second and 20, football to the left hash mark, Denver 20-yard line. in the ballgame now for the Packers. Chris Brooks on the left side of Love, who takes, fires right side.

0: Golden makes a fingertip catch, knocked down on a slant as penalty markers fly inside the 15 near the 11-yard line of Denver, just outside the right hash marks. Justin Sternad, the linebacker, made the hit. The penalty is preliminarily against Denver. That's a preliminary indication.
1: I thought they got Pass Sternad.
2: Defense number 40. The penalty's declined. Second down.
0: You know, we talked earlier this week to Matt LaFleur, the head coach of the Packers, about Matthew Golden.
2: First down to the spot of the foul,
0: be the 11-yard line. Matthew Golden's route running, Rock, is really, that's what's standing out in this camp. His routes are so crisp. He's so explosive out of his cuts. And now what do we get? They're moving it back. Apparently, they're marking the interference occurring at the 18-yard line. Not quite sure I understand, but it's a first down. So the Packers will take it.
1: We're getting an explanation.
0: Yeah. First down, 18-yard line of Denver. For the Packers, no score, first quarter, opening drive of the game. Play action, Love back to throw, swings it left side. Watson in the flats, got it. Across the 15, hammered out of bounds on the far side by Patrick Surtain near the 13-yard line of Denver. Looked to be a gain of 6 yards.
1: Watson coming across the formation. Surtain making him pay the price for that catch, but there's a completion and a reception nonetheless.
0: They mark it at the 13, second down and 5. Slot to the left side. Christian Watson wide right. Love under center. Brooks the lone setback. Handoff to Chris Brooks off the left side of the line. He stormed back. Malcolm Roach on the point of that Denver defense. Then Talanoa Hufanga, the all-pro safety, filled in. Very little gain, maybe a yard, but it is third down for Green Bay. They mark it forward progress as a gain of a couple. And it becomes third down at about 3. Line to gain. 8-yard line of Denver. No score. Opening drive of the game. 8:42 to go in the first. 3 receivers right. Everybody else is tight. Love enters, empties the shotgun and now steps up to the line of scrimmage. Changing the play. Here's the snap. Jordan Love. Looking downfield, fires middle, got his man, end zone, touchdown, Marshawn Lloyd on a slant from left to right, and the Packers cap the opening drive with 6.
1: Marshawn Lloyd coming out of the backfield, real nice move to beat the coverage and took it to the post. The Broncos had a man for him, but he was fooled out of his you-know-what.
0: Trey Smack for the point after. 8:25 to go in this first quarter. 6:35, time of possession on that drive. 12 plays, 63 yards. Wow. Extra point try is up, and it is good. So, the Packers take the opening drive against the number one defense in the AFC, the Denver Broncos, and put a touchdown on the board. It's 7-0 Green Bay, 8:25 to go in the first. Broncos offense up next. From the Verizon broadcast booth, this is the Packers Radio Network.
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3: Welcome back to Empower Field at Mile High. 7-0 Packers. Broncos offense about to reach the field for the first time tonight. Trey Smack booting from left to right. Twin safeties back deep. Cameron Ross on the far right side of the near side is Colby Katsas. We'll get you the numbers on that opening drive in a moment. Trey Smack has the ball on the tee. Trey with the run-up, swing of the right leg, and he smacks an end-over-end kick into the end zone, and it is downed by Colby Katsas. The Broncos accept first and 10 coming up. 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Marshawn Lloyd, 11-yard touchdown pass from Jordan Love. 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
5: You know, Wayne, if you want to play your starting quarterback economically, that's a great drive to start with. Because suddenly, you've got choices now.
3: And the Broncos start at their 35, ball to the left hash mark. Single back offense, Harvey the lone setback. They get motion from Bryant, a wide receiver to the right side. Receivers right and left with a stack to the right, and Nix fakes the pass, hands it off. Harvey up the middle, fighting forward between the hash marks, and he is stood up and driven back at the 40-yard line. It's gain of 5 yards. This is the best offensive line in football by far. Brooks and Franklin made the tackle from left to right. Garrett Bowles, Ben Powers. Calvin Throckmorton is going to start at center, I believe, and Quinn Miners, the Wisconsin Whitewater product, and Mike McGlinchey across the front of that line.
5: Packers opening up in their base, and Jonathan Ford, as he has as of late, starting on the nose. He's had a good training camp.
3: Motion from a wide receiver to the right side for the Denver Broncos. That's Jalen Waddle. Snap in the shotgun to Nix, looking downfield, has time, initially scrambles right. By more time, throws sidelines, diving attempt made by Cortland Sutton, did not come down in bounds. Green Bay 45-yard line right in front of the Packers coaches. Keyshawn Nixon had coverage on the play. Sutton coming back, waving his hand as it says, hey, you got to challenge that. I wonder if they should. Scoreboard showing it. He got one down. Did the other? Did he drag the other? I don't think so. Never got the other one down. And Sean Payton's going to challenge it. I didn't think he got the other foot down on the replay I saw. But as you know, folks, my track record when it comes to replay calls, not very good.
5: You're being too hard on yourself.
6: Pass is being challenged by Denver and will be reviewed.
3: 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Great taste, less calories. Legendary moments start with a light.
5: Bo Nix, 24 wins in his first two seasons.
3: That's the most by a Broncos quarterback or any team's quarterback in a starter's first two seasons.
5: I think it's the most, period, Wayne.
3: Yes, it is. Yep, that's what I said.
5: Also, last season we're talking seven game-winning drives. I mean, his numbers in the

0: regular times on the clock, like for the most part during the game, were just kind of ordinary. But at the end of the game, his numbers were off the charts.
1: Yeah, indeed. We saw evidence of that here. I mean, 23 of 34.
2: After the play, ruling stands, incomplete pass.
1: Yeah.
2: Third down.
1: They just didn't have enough to overturn it, folks. But last year here in Denver, last December, against the Packers, Bo Nix, 23 of 34, 302, four touchdowns, no interceptions. Understand, the Packers had a 9-point lead midway through the third quarter in that game. And Bo Nix was nothing special, but down the stretch he was. Now third down Denver, third down and five. Football left hash mark, Denver 40-yard line, Nix in the shotgun. Harvey to his left, three receivers bunch on the right. The tight end standing up left side of the line. Long count by Nix. Here's the snap. Nix waits in the pocket, lofts it. Got Waddle wide open in the seam, right side, cutting left, 35-30. He's to the 25, taken down, outside the numbers. Williams made the hit of the Green Bay 25-yard line. McKinney had coverage on the play, a deep crosser, and Jalen Waddle wide open 35 yards.
0: No, Waddle getting by McKinney. Nix finding him. Simple as that.
1: So Broncos on their opening drive of the game offensively with 7 minutes to go in the first quarter, trailing 7-0, have it first and 10 at the Green Bay 25. Three receivers right, one to the left. Cortland Sutton to the left side. Brandon Cisse in press coverage. And alone in the shotgun, here's the snap to Nix. Plenty of time again. Throws left side, back shoulder intended for Sutton. Incomplete at the 14-yard line of Green Bay. Cisse was right there defensively.
0: Right in his grill. Wouldn't he, Wayne?
1: Yep. Very good coverage. I mean, textbook coverage. That back shoulder throw, Rock, Charles Woodson, no less an authority, said that was the toughest, that's the toughest pass to cover for a cornerback. So second and 10 Denver. Football to the 25-yard line of Green Bay. 7-0 Packers, 6:43 to go in a fast-moving first quarter. Three receivers drape wide to the right side. Sutton solo to the left. Out of the shotgun, Nix looks it over.
0: Packers and nickel.
1: Here's the snap, Bo Nix. Everybody out for a pass. Screens it out right side. And he's got R.J. Harvey down the right side. Outside the numbers. Inside the 25. He's broke down by Edgerrin Cooper. Good open field tackle. A gain of three. Down to the 22-yard line of Green Bay. Third down at about seven coming up for Denver.
0: Nice range by Edgerrin Cooper. And it's interesting listening to Jonathan Gannon today. He thinks the possibilities with Edgerrin Cooper are endless.
1: Oh, yeah. Yeah. He will deploy Edgerrin Cooper to the quarterback this year. Stack to the left. Single receiver to the right. Broncos on third down. One for one on third down so far here on this drive. First drive of the game for Denver. Snap to Nix in the shotgun. Waits and lofts it. Right side wide. Got his man making the catch. Harvey into the end zone. Touchdown. Beat the coverage down the right side of Edgerrin Cooper.
0: We jinxed him.
1: And for Denver, a 22-yard touchdown throw. Bo Nix right on the money to R.J. Harvey. So the Broncos an extra point away from getting this game tied. 5:53 to go first quarter.
0: I think we're seeing what we talked about before the game, Wayne. This is a real deal football team the Packers are facing.
1: Oh, yeah. This team is as good as anybody in the league, including the Rams, boys and girls. Here's the snap. Placement of the kicks to the uprights is good by Will Lutz. So we are tied with 5:53 to go in the first. 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
6: Yep.
5: Will Lutz kicking from right to left, the Denver drive. Six plays, 65 yards. R.J. Harvey, 21-yard touchdown pass from Bo Nix. Here's the kickoff, carrying to Sky Moore, left side at the 3. Along the left side, numbers to the 10. Cutting right to the 15. Inside the numbers, 20. Breaks one tackle and is stormed back as penalty markers
6: They're
5: fly.
6: They're going to get Tyron Hopper for a block in the back.
5: Turn back of the 25-yard line. L.J. Skinner, or J.L. Skinner, a safety. And Q. Robinson, a linebacker, on the stop for Denver. Special teams penalties plagued the Packers a year ago.
7: During the return, illegal block in the back. Receiving team number 59. 10-yard penalty, first down, Green Bay.
5: So they back the Packers up inside the 15 to the 12-yard line where they begin this drive. We're tied at 7. Tyrod Taylor on at quarterback for the Packers. Marshawn Lloyd continues at running back. Slot right, tight end of the wing, left side, Dabney in motion to the right. Single receiver to the left side. On first and 10 for the Green Bay 12, play action, bootlegging left is Tyrod Taylor. Lots of time, takes it himself, and he accelerates and is hit by Bonito from behind along the left sidelines at the 16-yard line. So a gain of 4. Yeah, they're going to mark it to the 15. Not a generous spot. A gain of 3, second and 7, Green Bay.
6: Taylor looking for more on the crosser. Decent coverage by the Broncos. Opted not to do it.
5: Tyrod, 4 of 8 passing, 21 yards at Pittsburgh a week ago. Second down, ball to the left hash mark, Green Bay 15-yard line. Second down and 7. Taylor takes, gives to Lloyd. Bouncing to the left to the outside, accelerates. 15 to the 20, got a first down. They wanted to go off left guard, left tackle. That wasn't available. He made the play to the outside. Brandon Jones, a safety, had to force him out. First down, Green Bay Packers. Gain of 7.
6: Lloyd, speed, and John Williams, who's now at left tackle, his final effort. It wasn't a beautiful block, but his final effort and shove got Lloyd around the corner.
5: Three receivers, bunch on the left side, single receiver to the right. Motion by Dabney to the right, and back to throw. Tyrod Taylor eludes the rush of Nick Bonito. Lost it down the left side for Bo Melton. Pass thrown into the Packers bench out of bounds. Melton at the 40-yard line, trying to disengage from the coverage of Brandon Jones, the deep safety.
6: Bonito getting the edge on the aforementioned John Williams. Just beat him around the corner.
5: Second and 10, Green Bay of the Packers, 22. We're tied at 7 apiece, 4:34 to go.

0: this first quarter.
1: Williams, a seventh rounder in 25. Hurt all year.
0: In the shotgun, receivers left and right. Tight ends on both sides of the line. Motion from J. Michael Sturdivant to the right. Snap to the quarterback, Taylor, under pressure. Scrambles to his left. Makes the turn across the 20-25. Goes into a slide. It appears they'll mark it to the 26-yard line. Slid between the numbers on the far left side. A gain of four. Second down and make a third down and six coming up for Green Bay.
1: Wayne Williams not the only change in the offensive line. Jacob Monk has moved to center. And Donovan Jennings is in at right guard.
0: Packers' first stringers went 12 plays, 63 yards to start the game. Slot right, slot left, third down, Green Bay. Third down and six, snap to Tyrod Taylor. Oh. Rush on, lofts it, right side for Sky Moore. Pass overthrown, incomplete. Taylor was rushed hard. Malcolm Roach was all over it. Also, pressure coming from Jonathan Cooper in the pass, essentially thrown away down the right sidelines. Fourth down, Green Bay.
1: Doesn't sound like there was much blocking going on, but I'll tell you what, Chris Brooks did a heck of a job stepping up and taking his man.
0: Back deep, Cameron Ross to receive this punt. Hang on. Sean Fresh back deep to receive. Here's the punt, a high booming kick. Fresh makes the catch at the 30. Right hash marks, cutting right to the numbers, to the 35, and chased down out of bounds at the 41-yard line to the far side. So it'll be first down for Denver on a return of about 11 yards. Well, they're going to mark it as a return of nine. They spot it at the 39-yard line. Now they spot it at the 40. It's amazing. Spotting the football is not an exact science in this league. Never has been, never will be. Seven apiece, we're tied. First quarter, Packers Radio. 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
0: 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Fox Communities Credit Union has what you need. Wayne and Larry, Mile High City of Denver, Colorado, on a beautiful night. The Packers and Broncos tied at 7. Broncos in their second offensive possession of the game. First and 10, 20-yard line of Denver working from right to left. 7 apiece, we're tied. I formation behind the quarterback. Bo Nix, and he takes on the handoff. Coleman picks his way up the middle along the right hash marks, brought down to the 45-yard line, just short of the 45. This Jonah Coleman was really impressive in that Atlanta game last week. Franklin and McClellan on the stop for Green Bay.

0: Coleman last week, four attempts, 24 yards at Pittsburgh. He's 5'8", which means he's short, but he's not small, Rock. He's 220 pounds.
1: Wow. McClellan has to do a better job of holding his ground. He was hand fighting. He was in on the tackle, but it was off the line of scrimmage.
0: Bryant moves to the wing on the right side. Slot to the left. Mims in the slot. Nicks under center. Takes some play action. Deep drop. Dumps it off. Right side. Got the pick. Tight end Troutman. Cross the 45 to the 50. Barreled out of bounds. On the far side. Are they going to mark it just short of the first down? They might. Evan Williams forced him out of the far side. And it looks like the Broncos are inches short of a first down with third coming up.
1: The old wide delay play. Tight end blocks a couple counts on Baron Sorrell. Then it's out into the flat.
0: 4 yard gain, third down, less than a yard to go. And that big Broncos offensive line at the midfield marker. High formation backfield. Prentice is the fullback. He usually gets it in these situations. Inside handoff to Prentice. Off the right side, barreling his way, fighting his way. Pile driving inside Green Bay territory, outside the right hash mark, to the 46-yard line of the Packers. I mean, he took a gaggle of defenders to bring him down. Baron Sorrell and Chris McClellan, two of the defensive front people, up to make the hit.
1: No, that scrum, I don't know how you feel, Wayne, but it had too much life.
0: Oh, yeah.
1: Got to put a stop to it.
0: This is the number one offensive line in pro football today, the Denver Broncos. First down, 46 of Green Bay, 7 apiece. We're tied, a minute 50 to go in the third. Stack to the left, tight ends on the right side of the line. Knicks play action back to throw, lots of time. Rainbow's left side incomplete. Tended for Pat Bryant. Bryant was covered on the play by McKinney along with Benjamin St. Juice. St. Juice had coverage underneath. McKinney came over the top, crossed the 15-yard line of Green Bay on the near left side. So it's second and 10 Denver at the Green Bay 46.
1: Bryant run on a corner. Excellent coverage by Xavier McKinney.
0: Bo Nix, 4 of 7, 64 yards and a touchdown. Final minute of play coming up. Well, actually, minute 42 to go first quarter. I spoke too soon. Second and 10 from the Green Bay 46. Shotgun snap. Nix waits in the pocket. Throws left side. Coming back for it. And Lil Jordan Humphrey makes the catch under the coverage of Benjamin St. Juice. Out of bounds inside the 35 at the 32-yard line of Green Bay. It is a first down for the Denver Broncos. A gain of 14 yards.
1: Jordan Humphrey running a deep out on St. Juice. Plenty of room for Nix to find him.
0: No huddle. They go tempo. Handoff goes to Coleman. Spinning around the left end. He's hit, pursued, and taken down. I'll tell you what, that was Zaire Franklin out in front of that play along with Carl Brooks. Franklin made the nab. They may have lost a half yard in that play. This Coleman kid is very slippery, Rock. He will make that spin move, and it usually gets him an extra 5 yards.
1: No, they're excited about him.
0: Mm-hmm. They really are. Coleman is fourth-round draft choice out of Washington.
1: And Sean Payton would love to just beat the run game to death.
0: Second and 11, loss of one. Snap is fumbled and covered by the Broncos. Penalty marker down maybe for a false start by Denver, but
2: False start. Offense from the 72. Five-yard penalty.
0: Garrett Bowles, the guilty party.
1: Wayne, the Packers have been playing some nickel as of late. Kamal Haddon, an interesting story,
0: yes,
1: coming back from a season-ending injury, a gruesome injury. He's been getting some snaps at nickel. Says he likes it.
0: In the slot right now is Haddon. Slot to the right, single receiver left. Press coverage on that single receiver by St. Juice. Shotgun snap on second to 16. Whoa. Under pressure, Nix dumps it off right side to Coleman, and he's upended on the play. A beautiful tackle in the open field. Edgering Cooper. Wow. I beg your pardon, Kamal Haddon, number 36, not 56, made the play back near the 40-yard line. That's a loss of 6 yards, and the first quarter comes to a close.
1: Excellent pass rush by Chris McClellan. Just excellent. Good arm over.
0: Boy, Kamal Haddon, that was textbook in the open field. First quarter comes to a close in Denver. We're tied at 7 apiece. Third and long coming up for the Broncos when we come back. Packers Radio presents.

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6: I'm Hunter Baumgarten. It's time for a look around the league presented by Cousin Subs. We believe in better. Jets just about to finish off a win over the Steelers. They lead 17-0 with under a minute left in the fourth quarter. Now we send it back to Wayne Larrivee in Denver.
0: All right, thank you very much, Hunter. Seven apiece, we're tied as we start the second quarter. The Broncos have the football just inside the Green Bay 40. They're now operating from left to right here at Empower Field at Mile High in Denver, Colorado. Wayne, it is third and 18.
7: Brenton Cox lined up on the edge on the left side. He was a beast in Pittsburgh, and then he followed it up with another beastly-like showing in one-on-ones during this week's practice.
0: Shotgun snap to Nix. Handoff goes to Coleman. Spins by one man off left tackle. Now pile drives as he's met by a wave of green-clad Green Bay defenders and turned back to the 35-yard line. A gain of five, and they bring the field goal unit on for a long field goal try for Will Lutz. Leading the charge of defenders, Chris McClellan. Getting some good experience against the great Denver offensive line.
7: No, McClellan has the kind of tools, Wayne, where even though he plays inside, where it's big bodies against big bodies and hold your ground and keep people off linebackers, he has the kind of tools where he can disengage and make plays.
0: 53-yard field goal attempt off the left hash mark for Will Lutz. Here's the snap, the placement made. A swing of the right leg. The kick booms to the uprights. And it is right down the boulevard. It is good. The Broncos take the lead. They've scored on each of their first two possessions, a touchdown and a field goal. And with barely a minute into this second quarter, it's 10-7 Denver. 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
4: 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Lutz kicking from left to right. Twin safeties back deep for the Packers. The kickoff carries to the goal line. Coming back with it. Across the 15, 20, yes, 25, yes. Into the 30. Breaking into the clear at 35 of the 40. Cutting it back down the left sidelines and Redden out of bounds. Across the 35-yard line, Pierre Strong Jr. of all people. Sean Fresh got him down. Wow.
5: Boy, that's great to see, isn't it, Wayne?
4: Oh, my goodness.
5: And good that play was well special blocked. Special teams for the good guys.
4: That play was well blocked for Pierre Strong Jr., a running back, a burly running back at 5'11", 210 pounds. And now the Packers, first down. 68-yard return. My goodness. Stack left. Slot right. Off the stack. Sky Moore in motion right. Hand off the right side. Getting the call. Trying to cut it back. Marshawn Lloyd. Penalty marker thrown behind the play. Lloyd goes nowhere. L.J. Skinner. Or J.L. Skinner, beg your pardon, made the tackle along with Jordan Jackson.
6: Offense number 52. 10-yard penalty.
5: Jagger Burton, the guilty party. I think Lloyd might have been better off keeping that thing front side, Wayne, because they had some movement over there, but he cut it back, which, I mean, from here, it's easy to say. I'm not seeing what he's seeing, but it looked like they had something crooked front side.
4: So they move it back to the 40-yard line, where it is second down for the Green Bay Packers. Scoreboard says 20, but the field says 18 yards to go. Lloyd in the backfield in the shotgun formation. Tyrod Taylor takes the snap. He looks and fires left side Sky Moore. Lunging grab just outside the left hash marks. Makes the catch inside the 35. Near the 33-yard line of Denver, Chris Abrams drain made the stop on the play. And it is a gain of about 7 yards.
5: Broncos playing zone coverage. Moore split the difference. The ball was there.
4: Second down for the Packers, about 12 yards to go. Slot to the right side. Bo Melton in the slot. Now they stack those two receivers. Sky Moore off that stack in motion to the wing of the right side of the line. And here's the snap to Taylor on second down. Lofts it right sidelines, overshot Bo Melton. Well covered by Chris Abrams Drain near the Denver 21-yard line of the far right side.
5: Real good job of blitz pickup by Marshawn Lloyd. He obviously believes it's better to give than to receive.
4: Lloyd and Chris Brooks are in there. Third down and 12, Green Bay. Football just inside the 34-yard line of Denver. 10-7 Broncos in the second. Three receivers right, one to the left. Brooks to the left side of Taylor. Here's the snap. Taylor screens it out. Brooks left side. He's hit immediately. Hangs on and

0: last week. 51-yard field goal attempt, Trey Smith off the left hash mark. Wheeling down on one knee, Trey, arm extended. Swing of the right leg, kick is up. And it is good. 51-yarder for Trey Smack. And Wayne, the Packers have caught the Broncos at 10 apiece.
1: Wayne, that thing would have been good from 61.
0: Yeah. He took
1: advantage. No sweat.
0: He took advantage of the altitude. Steinhoffels donates $1,000 to Special Spaces of Wisconsin for that field goal. 51-yard field goal, capping a five-play drive for the Packers. It is 10-10 in Denver with 12:04 to go, second quarter. From the Verizon Broadcast Booth, this is the Packers Radio Network.
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0: Wayne Larrabee, Larry McCarron, Denver, Colorado. We're tied at 10 apiece. Trey Smack, who just hit a 51-yard field goal, booting from right to left. Ross on the far side. Katsas on the near side. In twin safeties for Denver. Here's the kickoff toward the far side. And Katsas has it at the 5 to the 10. Turns upfield 20. 25, 30, 35, 40. Left sidelines. Chased out of bounds. Near the 45-yard line in front of the Packers bench. MJ Devonshire finally chased him out. Let's pause 10 seconds. Station identification on the Green Bay Packers Radio Network.
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0: 40-yard kickoff return by Colby Katsas has Denver first and 10. 45-yard line of the Broncos working from left to right. We're tied at 10 in the second quarter. 11:58 to go in period number two. Two tight ends right side of the line, receivers left and right. Under center now is the new quarterback, Jared Stidham.
1: There we go.
0: Pick to the outside around the right end, nowhere to go. Jaleel McLaughlin, and he is decked. And that was Brenton Cox out in front of that play,
1: also
0: along with
1: Isaiah
0: McDuffie. Is there an echo in here? A loss on that play of about 5 yards. Second and 15.
1: Well done by Isaiah. Picked his spot, shot the gap, finished the deal.
0: Jonathan Gannon, very high praise for Brenton Cox, especially his work against the run. Receivers left and right. Stack left, slot right. Snap to Stidham in the shotgun. Scrambles to his right, looking. Dumps it off right side. McLaughlin, penalty marker down behind the play. McLaughlin hit by Tyron Hopper. Outside of the numbers on the near right side. The 40-yard line of Denver would be a loss of yardage, actually a loss of one. But I believe we've got a hold on Denver.
11: Holding. Offense from the 73. That penalty's declined. Third down.
0: It's a third down coming.

0: up. They may have lost a half yard on the play. They mark it as no gain. Third down for Denver, 5 yards to go. Broncos working from left to right. We're tied at 10 apiece. Almost 4 minutes gone by in this, the second quarter. Troy Franklin wide to the left side. Little Jordan Humphrey in the slot left. Troutman on the wing left side. Single receiver to the right side. Shotgun formation with a setback to his right. Snap to Jarrett Stidham. Under pressure immediately. Steps up, scrambles. He's to the 40, cutting left. To the 45, slides to a stop, and down he goes. Across the 45, near the 46-yard line. Not enough for the first down. Isaiah McDuffie chased him down. Gain of 6, fourth down, Denver. Immediate pressure on that play by the Green Bay front.
1: Brenton Cox leading that charge. Actually, had pressure from both sides.
0: Sky Moore back deep to receive this punt from Jeremy Crawshaw, second-year player, Australian, played collegiately at Florida. Signals being called on third down. Third down at about 9, takes a waist-high snap, moves forward, lifts his kick high in the air, and backing up on it, making the catch on the play. Moore steps to a defender, cutting right. Outside the numbers, 10. He's to the 15, 20, and out of bounds, 21-yard line. About a 13-yard return. Lucas Kroll chased him out of play. So first down coming up for the Green Bay Packers. We're tied at 10 apiece, 9:57 to go in this, the second quarter. 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
0: 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First and 10 for the Packers, tied at 10 apiece. A 9:57 to go in the second quarter. Tyrod Taylor continues at the controls. Chris Brooks, the lone setback. Hand off to Brooks. Picks his way along the right hash marks. Fighting close to the 25-yard line. Turned back just short of the 25. A gain of about 3 yards. Mid-portion of that Denver defense. Jordan Miller, the nose tackle, first to the ball.
1: Gap-type play with people pulling Donovan Jennings, Drake Dabney. Not much cooking. Got cut inside the blocks of those two fellows and just not much cooking.
0: Second down, a little bit more than 7 yards to go. Football just short of the Green Bay 25. Taylor in the shotgun, Brooks to his left. Now he motions Brooks wide, snap to Taylor in the pocket, looking around, waiting. Scrambles left, buying time. Under pressure, lofts it left side for Bo Melton. Overshot him out of bounds into the Broncos bench on the near left side across the 45-yard line. Chris

0: Abrams Drain, principal defender on the play. J.L. Skinner was also there for the Broncos.
1: Hey, Wayne, I know the pass was incomplete, but I thought that was a nice decision by Tyrod Taylor. There was double coverage on Bo Melton downfield. Get rid of the thing. Live to fight another day without any further damage.
0: Green Bay 2-of-5 on third downs. Third down a little bit more than 7 yards to go. Shotgun snap to Taylor. Rushes on. Rainbows deep down the right side. Overshot everybody. Penalty marker thrown. Bo Melton and Chris Abrams Drain again down the right side. Penalty marker thrown back at the 48-yard line of Green Bay. That might be for a hold on the defensive back who had coverage on the play.
1: Tyrod Taylor taking a big hit from Jade Barron.
2: Pass interference. Defense number 31. First down for spot of the foul.
0: Pass interference a call. Tyrod Taylor slow to get up, but appears he's okay. I'll tell you what, they may be the backups on this Denver defense that are in the game, but they hit. Big time hit.
1: You know,
0: there.
1: As we pointed out, this is a good football team.
0: Zade Barron on the blitz up the gut, right up the A-gap. Cornerback made the hit on Tyrod Taylor. But the penalty puts the football to the 42-yard line of Green Bay. First and 10 for the Packers. 9:04 to go, second quarter, tied at 10. Taylor under center, fakes the handoff. Now they reverse it. Sky Moore around the right end, has an angle, makes the turn along the sidelines. Stays in play, 45, gets it out to the 48-yard line. That's a gain of about 6 yards. Jordan Miller in from the defensive line. J.L. Skinner, the safety, on the tackle for Denver. Second down coming up for Green Bay.
1: Good group block on the edge by Jacob Bunk.
0: Yes, it was. You're right. That kind of sprung that play. So the Packers second down at about 4. Green Bay, 48-yard line. Taylor under center. Off the stack to the right. They get motion to the left side. Hand off goes around the right end. Pierre Strong Jr. sheds a defender to 50. He's down the right sidelines, 45. Outside the numbers, down to the Denver 40. Abrams Drain, Jordan Turner on the tackle. First and 10, Green Bay Packers.
1: Good job on the Packers' right side by Anthony Belton and Donovan Jennings.
0: 12-yard gain. Packers Pierre offense
1: Strong
0: on the drive.
1: Having a night.
0: He is, 68-yard kickoff return. Where did that come from, Rock? We had nothing close to that a year ago. Messiah Swenson in motion to the right. First and 10, ball to the Denver 40-yard line, right hash mark. Taylor takes under center, hand off Pierre Strong, running hard off right tackle. Inside the 35 to the Denver 33-yard line. It's a gain of about 7 quick yards. Key, the safety, is the man he spun around and broke the tackle, and he made the stop. On an undercut move, second down and 3 coming up.
1: Excellent block on the edge by Messiah Swenson.
0: Swenson, a big 6'7", 260-pound tight end.
1: That'll do it.
0: Swenson flanked wide to the left side. Taylor under center, second down Green Bay. We're tied at 10, second quarter. Taylor takes him under center. Here's the handoff to Chris Brooks, and nothing doing there. No blocking on that play. Dondre Tillman, the edge rusher, in to make the hit for the Denver Broncos.
1: You're right about that, Wayne. No blocking, because there was no blocker even trying to block Tillman.
0: No blocking, no blocker, no yards. Third down and 3.
1: He just stepped up and made the easiest tackle of his life.
0: And what do we get? A timeout called here by the officials. Matt LaFleur needs an explanation across the way. Pierre Strong coming in for Chris Brooks. I wonder if they just... Brooks was shaken up. He was hit hard on that play. And what do we have here?
2: Play clock operator, please set the clock to 25 seconds.
0: Enjoy today's game with a Leinenkugel's Legacy Ale. Crisp, bold, and refreshing. This amber ale is a touchdown every time. Let me tell you something. You get that on tap, that's some pretty good drinking. Stack to the left, slot to the right. Packers on third down and 3. Green Bay 2-of-5 and third down conversions. They empty the shotgun, snap to Taylor. He angles to his right on the run. Now makes a turn, throws late right side, overshot Melton, incomplete. Melton well covered by Reed down the right sidelines, across the 20-yard line of Denver. Penalty marker.

0: thrown late on the play near the 40-yard line outside the numbers on the far side.
1: Personal foul.
2: Late hit.
1: Roughing the passer.
2: Yeah.
1: Defense number 51. A 15-yard penalty. First down.
0: Q Robinson, the guilty party. Robinson, an edge rusher for the Broncos. So this drive continues. Tied at 10 apiece. 6:21 to go first half. We're in the foothills of the Rockies. Empower Field at Mile High. Penalty boots the football into the Case IH red zone. First and 10, Green Bay. Football to the 18-yard line of Denver. Three receivers bunch on the left. Taylor in the shotgun. Chris Brooks to his right. Now he moves Brooks to the quarterback's left. Here's the snap from Jacob Monk. Give to Brooks. Some blocking off the right side. Brooks fights his way. Outside the hash marks, inside the numbers. Down to the 15-yard line. Gain of 3. Tillman and Savion Jones cut him off of the pass. Second and 7, Green Bay.
2: Just a few yards, but the push up front was not bad.
0: Isaiah Nair to the right side. Swenson flanked wide to the right. Now the tight end moves in motion to inside, in line to the right side. Under center, Taylor takes on the handoff. Brooks running hard off right tackle. And Brooks pile drives inside the 15, down near the 11-yard line of Denver. Jordan Turner made the stop for the Broncos. Looks to be a gain of 4, leaving third down at about 3.
2: Good push that time by Donovan Jennings on Jordan Jackson, one of the Broncos' reserve defensive linemen. Worked him off the ball.
0: You give him a gain of 4, third down and 2 for the Packers. Football just outside the 10-yard line of the Broncos. Three receivers left, one to the right. Taylor on the shotgun. Brooks to his right. Snap to Taylor. Tight pocket. Bull
2: there
0: middle.
2: We go.
0: Leaping grab. Got a first down. Right hash marks. Bo Melton. First and goal to the 3-yard line. Abrams drain. Beaten on the play. Excellent route run by Bo Melton. And a strike right between the numbers. The 1 and the 6 on Melton's jersey.
2: Drag and route combination. Running back drags out the flat. Melton running the slant. The in part of the dragon. Nice work.
0: 5-yard gain. First and goal to go. The 3-yard line of Denver. Strong to the right side of the quarterback in the shotgun. Play action throw. Fade right side of the end zone. Incomplete. I believe, did they stop the play? Yeah, timeout called Green Bay.
2: J. Michael Sturdivant was a receiver in the end zone. He was not even looking in the backfield.
0: No. So timeout on the field.
1: The first of the half. It'll be 30 seconds in length.
0: 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Wayne Larrabee, Larry McCarron. Denver, Colorado tonight. Beautiful night for football. The foothills of the Rockies. Packers and Broncos. Good preseason game thus far. Tied at 10 apiece. We've had a lot of action both ways. Packers on the drive. Tyrod Taylor, 3 of 7, passing for 15 yards. First down and goal to go. 3-yard line of Green Bay. Swenson motion to the right. Taylor under center. Strong, the lone setback. And the handoff. Pierre Strong off the right side. Not much doing. Strong may have piled drive back to the line of scrimmage, and that's it. No gain. Over to make the hit for Denver. Garanye Reed along with Tyler Onyedum. And Onyedum is an interesting defensive lineman. Third rounder out of Texas A&M. 6'3", 292. Second down, goal to go with the Denver 3.
2: Blocks by Donovan Jennings. That was not one of them.
0: Two tight ends right side of the line. Slot to the left side. In the shotgun, Taylor. Strong move to the quarterback's right. Second and goal to go, the 3. Snap, Taylor gives to Pierre Strong. Off the right side of the line, along the right hash marks. Fighting his way, he's turned back at the 2. Gain of a yard. Tillman all over it again with Jonah Ellis. And a gain of a yard. It is third down, goal to go, the 2.
2: Just nothing there on the cut.
0: Packers were 21 touchdowns on 26 goal-to-go situation.

0: Completions a year ago, 80% touchdowns, eighth in the league. Trying to punch it across here. Third and goal to go. The Broncos two. Three receivers left. Everybody else is tight. Shotgun formation. Taylor with Strong to his left. Here's the snap. And Taylor looks, lofts left side of the end zone.
1: Oh, yeah.
0: Catch is made. Is it in play? Will Shepard, unable to get both feet down in bounds. They are conferring two officials on the left side of the end zone. Jade Barron had coverage. And they're talking it over. Did he get both feet down in bounds? Getting a look at it again? I don't think so.
1: Yep.
0: Will Shepard.
1: Yep. They just signaled touchdown.
0: They did, yeah. Wow. So Will Shepard with the toe tap left side of the end zone gets the touchdown upon further review. 16-10 Green Bay. But I'll tell you what, Rock, watching the replay, I didn't know how.
1: The fans are probably wondering how as well.
0: Oh, my goodness. Wow. They conferred for a long time on that one.
1: There's another angle, Wayne, where he might have dragged his left foot to keep it in.
0: They are reviewing in New York automatically on the touchdown. So the officials apparently have gotten clarification. That angle, you're right, Rock, showed that he did get that toe in. So the touchdown stands, and the Packers have the lead. Snap placement, extra point try is up, and it's good. 17-10 Packers, 3:07 to go. Sean Payton, perplexed head coach of the Broncos, crosses his arms on the sidelines right below us. Can't believe they got that play in. 3:07 to go, first half. Packers 17, Broncos 10. 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
0: 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Twin safeties back deep for the Denver Broncos. Trey Smack booting from right to left. 3:07 to go here in this second quarter, and the Packers leading 17-10. We'll get to the scoring drive in a moment. snack.

0: with the run-up. Swing to the right leg. End-over-end kick. Coming up under it and making the catch at the five-yard line. And Katsas across the 20 along the numbers on the near right side to the 25, taken down short of the 30. Kristen Welch, special teams ace, made the stop of the play. Scoring drive summary sponsored by Chevrolet. The Packers motor 78 yards in 12 plays. Will Shepard, a tiptoe touchdown to the left side of the end zone to cap it. 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Jarrett Stidham on quarterback for the Denver Broncos. First and 10 out of the shotgun, takes the snap. Looking around, waiting. Fires it over the middle. Wide open, 45, cutting right. First down across the 50 and down he goes. Catch made by Dane Key. Mark Perry made the stop in the deep secondary. Big gainer for the Broncos to the Green Bay 46, and they go no huddle.
1: Key just running away from Perry on the dig.
0: 26-yard pass play. Quick snap. Stidham rolling left, buying time. Lost it down the left sidelines. Key trying to come back for it. It's incomplete. Coverage on the far side. Benjamin St. Juiced, and he used his length at 6'3 to knock that ball away.
1: Wayne, were you concerned at all that might draw a flag?
0: Yeah, I was concerned, yep.
1: Obviously, the officials made the correct call, but I was worried about it.
0: There was a lot of hand fighting going on, but they apparently ruled that both were going for the ball. Second and 10, Denver, Green Bay, 46-yard line. Packers leading 17-10. 2:33 to go first half. Key to the left side. Motion by Franklin that way. From the shotgun, here's the snap to Stidham, play action. And he throws it into the ground, incomplete on the right side. Nothing doing.
2: There's no foul for intentional grounding. Number 82 is in the area.
0: Adam Troutman, the veteran tight end. Mosby and McClellan collapsing the pocket that time.
1: Nigel Leake, Kelly just jogged off the field. I'll tell you what, against Pittsburgh Steelers, he did some real instinctive things. Now, I'm not saying he's threatening to start or anything, but he may be threatening for the practice squad.
0: From the 46 of Green Bay, third down and 10, Denver. Stidham in the shotgun. McLaughlin to his left, snap to Stidham, looking downfield first now. Flares it out to McLaughlin, safety valve, 45, dancing by one defender but not the other. And down he goes. Good, sure tackle, Kamal Haddon. You know what, Rock? He makes a difference out there. Pickup of about five to the 41-yard line of Green Bay. Fourth down, Broncos. About 5 yards to go. Gain of six.
1: Good finish by Isaiah McDuffie as well. And Isaiah McDuffie is just the guy you win with. He does all the little stuff.
0: Two-minute warning given to
2: this
0: both benches. They mark it as a gain of six. Make it a fourth down and four coming up when we come back. 17-10 Green Bay. Late in the second quarter, Packers Radio, presented by American Family Insurance. 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
2: 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Packers leading the Broncos 17-10, 2 minutes ago in the first half. Fourth and four, Denver. Football to the Green Bay, 40-yard line. Long count by Stidham in the shotgun. Three receivers right, one to the left. Set back to the left side of Stidham. Packers with two safeties high. They're pressed on the corners. Here's the snap to Stidham. Rush on, steps up, rainbows. Right side for Humphrey, and it is incomplete. No flags. Glove-like coverage down the right sidelines by Jalen Simpson. Across the Green Bay 10-yard line on the big receiver, Lil Jordan Humphrey, who's not little. He goes 6'4", 225. So the Packers take over. Minute 54 to go in this first half of play. Ground game stats powered by Senix. Packers have 18 rushing attempts, 62 yards in the first half so far tonight. The ground game stats powered by Senix. 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Stock up on snacks and fuel for your next Packers game. Senix is the proud petroleum partner of the Green Bay Packers. So the Packers, Tyrod Taylor continues at quarterback, first and 10 to the Green Bay 40. Beg your pardon, Kyle McCord is on. Quick throw left side. J. Michael Sturtevant has the catch on a deep slant left side. Across the 45, out to the 49-yard line of Green Bay. Gain of 8. Red Murdoch, a linebacker on the hip for Denver.
0: Cody Schrader on the coverage, and J. Michael Sturtevant just whipped him.
2: And he's shaken up. Sturtevant shaken up on that play. Yeah, he took a combination hit. He was sandwiched.
3: Offense. The second of the
0: half. He's made training camp interesting when you talk about wide receiver depth.
2: He's making a bid for this roster, for the 53-man roster. A lot of talk. Will the Packers keep 7 wide receivers on this team? When you think about it, you got the big three, and then, of course, you got Sky Moore, Bo Melton are going to probably make the team for special teams as much as receiving. Then you got another couple of spots, maybe. One.
0: Well, those spots will have to be multi-dimensional guys that can both play receiver and cover like madmen on special teams.
2: Savion Williams, another candidate there. So, second down and 2 for Green Bay, 48-yard line of the Packers. Knocking on the Broncos' territorial door. Shotgun snap to McCord. Swings it left flat, got the first down, and he's got his man out of bounds. That's Will Shepard. Brent Austin forced him out. So, McCord running the 2-minute drill as he did so well in Pittsburgh last week.
0: Isaiah Nair running a rub for Shepard inside.
2: Here's the handoff. Pierre Strong started in the middle, bouncing left to the outside of the numbers. Penalty marker thrown, and down goes the Green Bay running back inside the 40 at the Broncos' 38-yard line, a run of 8 yards. Malcolm Roach got over to make a hit. J.L. Skinner was also there. There's a penalty marker on the play. I believe it's against Green Bay. Looks like it might be for a hold.
3: Illegal block in the back. Offense, number 80, 10-yard penalty.
0: You know, I honestly think, Wayne, I saw what they're talking about, saw it live. I think it's a crappy call.
2: Yeah. So they move it back to the 50-yard line. Well, the Packers are first down and 14. Nair wide to the right side. Slot set up to the right. Single receiver split to the left. In the shotgun, here's the snap to McCord. Sets, fires right side, Nair reaches out, makes a leaping grab down to the 40-yard line just outside the right hash mark. A little slant

0: Pattern off the right side. Chris Abrams' drain was right there.
1: Him and Will Sepper burning double slants to that side of the field.
0: Gain of 10. Here's the snap. McCourt again. Lofts it right side. Back shoulder. Nearly intercepted. Broken up by Abrams Train near the 20-yard line. They were going for Isaiah Nair down the right sidelines.
1: That was the Broncos' turn to play excellent coverage.
0: Third down at about 4 for Green Bay. Kyle McCord, the third Packers quarterback. 3 of 4 passing, 22 yards on this drive.
1: Kind of the star of the Steeler game.
0: One timeout left for Green Bay. Slot left, single receiver right. Shotgun for McCord, set back to his right. Here's the snap. Rush on, blitz up the middle. Throws right side, incomplete. Threw it in the general direction of Caden Prather down the right side. They had pressure right up the A-gap, rocked. No chance there.
1: Yeah, he was certainly not hit at the line of scrimmage. Then in the backfield, he was already coming with a head of steam, a full head of steam, and
0: so now
1: the pickup was late.
0: 59-yard field goal attempt off the right hash mark for Trey Smack. Out of the hold of Daniel Whelan, down on one knee, arm extended, waiting for the snap. From Cal Adamitis, high snap, placement made, end over end kick to the uprights, and it is good!
1: Wow.
0: Trey smacked it right down the boulevard, 59 yards. Steinhoffels donates $1,000 to Special Spaces Wisconsin for that field goal.
1: Wayne, how long have you been waiting to say Trey smacked it?
0: Well, since the draft, I would guess, right?
1: Okay.
0: Wow. So it's 20-10 at Green Bay. That's a 7-play, 18-yard drive. And I'll tell you what, Matt LaFleur's got to be sitting there saying, hey, I think we've got a weapon here. Halftime report presented by Ascension Wisconsin is coming up. 50 seconds to go in the half. Broncos have 2 timeouts left. They'll try to work some magic here, 2-minute drill magic. Kansas on the far left side. Cameron Ross on the near side. Now they switch. So Ross moves to the left side hash marks on the left. And Kansas on the near right side. Trey Smack booting from right to left.
1: Man, what a leg, huh?
0: The altitude helps, doesn't it? Makes a difference. That driver goes a lot farther here. Here's the kickoff, end over end. And it is Kansas at the 4 to the 5. Inside the numbers, 10. Cuts it back to the right to the 20. Now back
1: to
0: left.
1: Yes.
0: And he's buried to the 25-yard line. It's about a 22-yard return. First and 10 coming up. Excellent special teams play. Aaron Mosby. He's an edge rusher, kind of a defensive lineman type. Kristen Welch was also there, but that Mosby has become a core special teams guy, hasn't he, Rock?
1: Actually, both of those guys are. Aaron Mosby last year, I remember, against the Giants. Wow. He lights some people up.
0: So the Broncos now with 45 seconds to go, 2 timeouts remaining. First down, 26 of Denver. Here's the snap. And it's intercepted on a quick throw. Right side, diving grab made. I believe that was Mark Perry on the interception at the 32-yard line of Denver. Stidham on a quick throw.
2: First down.
0: And Mark Perry broke on the ball beautifully and made the pick.
1: Perry playing deep on the play. He saw it coming, and he sprang into action big time.
0: All turnovers are reviewed automatically. Referee Land Clark.
1: Jonathan Gannon was looking for a turnover today. At least one.
0: Tonight's turnover count brought to you by Tacticam. Tacticam, reveal and defend cellular cameras for your hunt and property. Proud partner of the Green Bay Packers. They mark it to the 33-yard line. Mark Perry on the interception.
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0: Second-year player out of TCU, originally an undrafted rookie free agent signing with Miami last year. So the Packers offense back on the field. Kyle McCord takes a shotgun snap, quick throw, right side.

0: on the out. Threw it wide of the mark, incomplete. Pass intended for the outbreaking Keyshawn Johnson near the 28-yard line had disengaged from the coverage of Chris Abrams' drain. So second and 10, Green Bay. 33-yard line of Denver. Packers have one timeout left, 38 seconds with which to work. Nair wide to the right side, Shepard in the slot right. Prather split to the left side, tight end of the wing, left side of the line. In the shotgun, here's the snap. On second down, McCord throws right side, broken up, incomplete. Nair had it for a moment. It was a good throw. He juggled it for just a brief second, and Chris Abrams' drain broke it up. Near the 25-yard line of Denver, it is third down and 10, Green Bay.
1: I think Abrams gave that ball an uppercut. Jarred it loose.
0: Good play by Abrams. Three receivers wide to the right side. Nair, Johnson, and Prather. Tight end standing up left side of the line. Third and 10, Broncos 33. Snap to McCord. Quick throw underneath. Right side, got his man. Along the hash marks, gets what he can. Inside the 25, down to the 24-yard line. Dunkey and Reed on the tackle that time. And the catch made by Shepard, who's had a very active first half. Gain of 8 yards, fourth down and 2. Packers keep the offense on the field. And 4 seconds remaining, down to 3. Down to 2, and then they stop the clock. And are they going to send out the field goal unit? Why not?
2: Timeout. Green Bay, their third and final of the half. It'll be 30 seconds in length.
0: 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Trace Mack will try a 43-yard field goal attempt. He's hit from 51 and 59 here tonight. Off the right hash mark. Daniel Whelan down on one knee, waits for the snap. Here it is, placement made, end over end boot. Sails to the uprights, it is good. Another Steinhoffel's donation of $1,000 to Special Spaces Wisconsin for that field goal. And that's how the first half ends. Green Bay 23, Denver 10. 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

0: 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I'm Hunter Baumgart. The Packers lead 23-10 at halftime over the Broncos. Let's take a look back at the first half. The Packers started with the ball as Jordan Love and company took the field. A nice 14-yard completion from Love to Christian Watson. Got the ball in the Broncos territory. Green Bay then went for it on 4th-and-1, and Love found Matthew Golden for 19 yards. That brought the Pack to the Denver 21. 7 plays and a couple penalties later, Green Bay got on the board.
1: Here's the snap. Jordan Love looking downfield, fires middle, got his man, end zone, touchdown, Marshawn Lloyd on a slant from left to right, and the Packers capped the opening drive with 6.
0: Packers led 7-0 after that 12-play, 63-yard drive. Great to see the number one offense march down the field like that. That would be the only drive for Jordan Love of the night. He finished 5-for-7 with 56 yards and a touchdown. The Broncos answered right back on their first drive. Bo Nix hitting R.J. Harvey for a 21-yard touchdown pass. Game tied at 7 midway through the first quarter. Packers punted on their next drive, and the game remained tied at the end of the first quarter. But to begin the second quarter, Denver's kicker Will Lutz connected on a 53-yard field goal to give the Broncos a 10-7 lead. On the ensuing kickoff, Pierre Strong Jr. took advantage of the opportunity with a big return.
1: Kickoff carries to the goal line. Coming back with it. Across the 15, 20, yes, 25, yes. Into the 30. Breaking into the clear at 35 of the 40. Cutting it back down the left sidelines and Redden out of bounds. Across the 35-yard line, Pierre Strong Jr. of all people.
0: A 68-yard return to set up the Packers in Broncos territory. That led to the first field goal attempt of the night for the rookie, Trey Smack. He nailed a 51-yarder to tie the game at 10 with about 12 minutes left in the first half. After a Denver punt, Packers put together a nice drive, going 12 plays and 78 yards. It was capped off by a nice catch by Will Shepard to put Green Bay in front.
1: Here's the snap, and Taylor looks, lofts left side of the end zone.
2: Oh, yeah.
1: Catch is made. Is it in play? They are conferring two officials on the left side of the end zone.
2: They just signaled touchdown.
1: They did, yeah. Wow.
0: So the score was 17-10, Packers lead after that tiptoe catch with about 3 minutes left in the first half. The Broncos turned it over on downs, giving the Packers the ball at the 41-yard line with 1:54 left in the half. Kyle McCord came in at quarterback and set up Trey Smack for a 59-yard field goal.
1: Out of the hold of Daniel Whelan. Down on one knee, arm extended, waiting for the snap. From Cal Adamitis, high snap placement made. End over end kick to the uprights, and it is good!
2: Wow.
1: Trey Smack smacked it right down the boulevard. 59 yards!
0: The Packers might have their guy, folks. Smack also made a field goal as time expired in the half, and the Packers lead 23-10 at halftime in Denver. We'll take a look at a few other games around the league. Coming up next, Packers Radio is presented by American Family Insurance. 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

0: 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At the half, the Packers lead the Broncos 23-10. Earlier tonight, the Jets beat the Steelers 17-0. The Panthers beat the Jaguars 34-17. Also, former Texans and Browns running back Nick Chubb has announced his retirement. 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
11: 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Empower Field at Mile High. Good first half, Rock, for the Green Bay Packers. Overall, 172 yards of offense, 42 offensive plays. They had 68 in the ground, 104 through the air. No turnovers. Meanwhile, defensively, gave up 127.

0: Net yards on just 23 snaps for Denver offensively. Only 21 rushing yards for the Broncos in that first half of play. They had one turnover. Let's pause 10 seconds. 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
0: ...23-10 Green Bay's. We start the second half. Jordan Love began the ball game for the Packers. 5 of 7 passing, 56 yards and a touchdown. Kyle McCord, 4 of 8 passing, 31 yards in the last 2 minutes of the first half. And Tyrod Taylor, 4 of 8 passing, 17 yards. The Green Bay quarterback story. Colby Katz is retreating far to the right side. On the near left side is Cameron Ross for Denver. Booting from left to right as we look at Empower Field at Mile High. Trey Smack. All he did was hit field goals of 51, 59, and 43 yards in that first half. 23-10 Packers. Broncos get the ball to start the second half. Great to have you with us. Getting into a little later stages of evening in the Midwest. Even later on the East Coast, if you're listening there. Here's the kickoff, end over end boot, and it carries to the goal line to the left side. Coming out of there with it is Ross, across the 10, cutting inside the numbers, 15 to the 20. He's to the 25 and hammered down. Near the hash marks on the left side by Caden Prather, a wide receiver trying to make the Packers, along with T.J. Quinn, a linebacker. So the Broncos started Bo Nix. He was 6 of 9, 76 yards and a touchdown. Jared Stidham, 3 of 7 for 30 yards passing in the ball game. And Stidham gets the call to begin the second half of play. Single back offense. Prentice, the fullback, in motion to the wing of the left side. Now goes back the other way. And here's the handoff off the right side and spinning his way, fighting his way for short yardage. Coleman out to the 30-yard line. The Broncos only ran the football 7 times in that first half, and you know that Sean Payton wants to correct that.
2: Chris McClellan putting a stop to their first effort in the first half, or in the second half, rather.
0: So second down for the Denver Broncos. In the ball game now at running back is Tyler Bidet. He's in the I formation. Prentice the fullback. Stidham under center on a 2nd and 7 off a gain of 3. Stidham takes handoff Bidet off the right side into a crowd. And he draws a gaggle of Packers defenders led by Chris McClellan once again. Also in on that tackle for the Packers. Mark Perry was there, number 41. So the Broncos facing a 3rd down and 4 now. Football just beyond their 32-yard line. Opening drive, second half, Packers leading 23-10. In the shotgun formation, Jarrett Stidham sent back to his right, Bidet. 3 receivers bunch on the left. Here's the snap. Stidham looking left. Now looks the middle. Throws the middle, and he's got his man. Lil Jordan Humphrey shakes by one defender. 45, turns up field right, hash marks. Cross the 50 to the Green Bay 49-yard line. Kamal Haddon. Ketan Oladapo on the tackle for the Green Bay Packers, and it's a 1st down, 18-yard gain for Denver. And they go tempo, no huddle, trips to the left side, handoff Bidet around the right end, and penalty marker down. Bidet makes the turn, forced to the outside, first by Brenton Cox, and then ankle tackled out of play.
3: Holding. Offense number 63, 10-yard penalty, replay, 1st down.
0: Damani Jackson, who was not supposed to play here tonight, he's the Packers' 5th-round draft choice at cornerback, make it a 6th-round draft choice. Been injured much of the camp, but he is getting to play here tonight. The holding penalty backs up Denver back to the 41-yard line, where they face a 1st down and almost 20 yards to go. 7th penalty against the Broncos, 64 yards. Receivers right and left. Under center, Jarrett Stidham. In motion, Cameron Ross to the slot of the right side. Single back offense, Denver. Hand off Bidet, trying to slam to the outside. And an open field. tackle made

0: it becomes a third down for Denver, almost 14 yards to go. And the Broncos in the shotgun. Three receivers spread to the left, single receiver to the right. Jared Stidham in the shotgun. He takes the snap. Rush on. Stidham backpedaling, being flushed. Flushed by Kelly, rolling right. Throws on the run, got Bidé. Angled out of bounds, 49-yard line of Denver. Relatively short gain of about 3 yards, short of the first down. Nick Niemann, quick to the football from the linebacking core of the Packers. Fourth down, Broncos.
1: You mentioned Wayne, pressure by Kelly. I mentioned him in the first half. He's got some tools, he's got a pro body, and he's got some instincts about rushing the passer and just playing the game. He's an interesting prospect, and he does something. Now it's two games in a row, he's done something interesting. Nice arm over to the inside, freeing him up on that play.
0: Jeremy Crawshaw, one of the best placement punters in the league, is on. He moves forward, hits his kick away, end over end, Aussie-style kick. Shepard makes the catch of the eight, cuts to his left, spins by one defender and another, and then is covered up at the 11-yard line. A gain of about 2 yards on the return. Make it three, caught it at the 8-yard line. Not much doing there. And Desan McCullough, a linebacker, on the stop for Denver. First down coming up for Green Bay. 10:44 to go in the third. Packers 23, Broncos 10. 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
0: Tonight's game brought to you by Miller Lite. Great taste, less calories, legendary moments. Start with a light. And the Packers start this drive. They're first to the second half, first and 10, Green Bay 11-yard line. 23-10 Packers, third quarter. Two tight ends in the ballgame for Green Bay, and the handoff, Pierre Strong, hole, right side, bouncing to the outside, slipped the defender to the 15, along the numbers on the near right side, out across the 15 to the 19-yard line, on a gain of 8 yards, Tyler Onyedum on the tackle for the Denver Broncos.
1: Excellent blocking on the edge by the Green Bay Packers, and a great read by Pierre Strong.
0: Yeah, it really was. Strong and interesting prospect, fourth-round draft choice by New England in 2022. Stack to the right, two receivers to the left, one of them being a tight end. They get motion by Shepard to the left side, second and two at the 19. Give Shepard left side, probing off the left side hash marks. Inside the hash marks, he's got the first down. Piercing through across the 20 to the 23-yard line, a gain of 4 yards. Murdoch made the tackle with J.L. Skinner in from the secondary.

0: 9:44 to go in the third. Green Bay leading 23-10. Isaiah Nair wide to the left side. First and 10 Packers. Three receivers bunched tight to the right. Play action back to throw McCourt. Dumps it off right side. Wide open Swinson down the right sidelines. Angled out of bounds. Angled out of bounds by Zade Barron. Crossed the 30 near the 34. Gain of 11 to a first down Green Bay.
1: Wide delay by Swinson. Worked beautifully. High percentage throw. A little run after the catch. The Packers got a first.
0: Swinson, known for his blocking at 6'7", almost 260. But nice catch and run there. First down, 34, Green Bay. Shepherd in motion to the left, McCord on the handoff. And this time, not much doing there. For the running back, Pierre Strong got back to the line of scrimmage, maybe. Barron knifing in from the cornerback spot. Able to get his legs out from under him. Loss of one, second and 11, Green Bay, back of the 33 of the Packers.
1: Yeah, Brant Banks playing right tackle. Tried to combo block and couldn't get a piece of Barron coming around the edge.
0: Shepherd and Nair are split to the left side with Nair in the slot. Swinson moved to the tight end wing on the right side. In the shotgun, Kyle McCord waits for the snap and he takes it. In the pocket, swings it left side, juggled and dropped wide open in the flat was Jaden Nixon across the 35-yard line. Penalty markers all over the field in the secondary. And they're going to call pass interference against Packers offense is the preliminary indication here. They may have been running a pick on that play.
2: Pass interference. Offense number 80. A penalty's declined. Third down.
0: Third and 11 for Green Bay. Not sure, Rock, if that was the case, running a little bit of a pick play.
1: I have to be honest, I'm not sure either. But that's generally what it is.
0: Packers 4 of 9 on third downs, facing third and 11 to the Green Bay 33. McCord checked with the receiver on the near side. Now shifts back into the shotgun. Here's the snap. McCord looking under pressure. He's hit and sacked back near the 20-yard line. Coming untouched, Hugh Robinson. He makes the sack back inside the 20. They mark it to the 18-yard line.
1: Robinson just dipping underneath Banks. And Wayne, there was contact on the previous play by Isaiah Nair, but it had nothing to do with the defensive back involved in the play.
0: Loss of 11, fourth down Green Bay, fourth and long. So on in punt formation is Daniel Whelan. He gets a knee-high snap, boost forward, angles a high, booming kick. He'll be up under it, making the catch. Katsas fields it across the 25. He's to the 30, outside of the numbers in the near left side. Across the 35 to the 40, and down he goes near the 43-yard line in front of the Broncos bench on the near side. Shamar Bartholomew made the hit on the play. That ball was up high in the air for a long time.
1: It was a rainmaker, folks.
0: Timeout from the Verizon broadcast booth. 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
0: 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Broncos take over, first and 10. Denver 43 working from right to left. Under center, and Stidham hands it off to the running back. McLaughlin around the right end. Penalty markers all over the play. McLaughlin is hemmed in and taken down to the flank of the play by Nick Neiman of the open field at the midfield marker. That's a gain of 7 that'll be wiped out by a holding penalty.
2: And Kroll. Lucas Kroll. Mosby drawing that hold.
0: You know, behind every hold, there's a good play. There's a reason for it. Some defensive lineman or defensive player forced that action.
2: Yeah, that time it was Mosby.
0: Yep. First and 20 now for Denver. Football back inside the 35-yard line of the Broncos. They work from right to left on a picture postcard night in Denver, Colorado. Under center is Stidham. Single back offense. Ross on the wing right side. Hand off. McLaughlin started the middle. Bounces to the left to the outside. And he's cut down nicely. Simpson got over from the cornerback stop. Cornerback spot to knock him down across the 35-yard line. McLaughlin is a scat back, and I mean he's got lightning quickness. Averaged 5 yards a carry in spot duty last year. Had a fumble, had a touchdown last week, and also lost a fumble in the victory at Atlanta for Denver. So a gain on that play of 5. Second down for Denver. Second and 15. Football to the 38-yard line. Shotgun snap to Stidham. Rush on. Dumps it off right side. McLaughlin. McLaughlin tries to split two defenders. Dives across the 40. Outside of the numbers on the far right side. Cut down by Ketan Oladapo. A gain of about 4 yards, leaving third and 11 for Denver at the Broncos 42.
2: Oladapo making that play from his nickelback position. He's kind of broadened his horizons during this training camp. Not only being a safety, but also a nickelback.
0: Third and 11, Butler wide to the right side. Ross split to the left. Two receivers form a wing in the slot of the left side. Out of the shotgun, Stidham waits for the snap. And here it is. Stidham has protection this time. Waits and fires. Left side, comeback. Ross got it. Under the coverage of Simpson. Near the 46-yard line of Green Bay, it is a first down on a gain of 12 yards. So first and 10, Denver Broncos. This drive continues. Green Bay 46-yard line. 5:28 to go in the third. Packers leading 23-10. Stidham now 8 of 12, 77 yards and an interception. Three receivers bunched tight on the right side. Single back offense. Tyler Bidet, the lone setback. Motion to the left side now by the fullback, and he sets up in an offset eye. That's Adam Prentice. Handoff up the middle. Bidet breaks a tackle. Lunges off the left hash marks. Inside the 45 as a penalty marker flies late on the play. Tackle made by Tyron Hopper.
2: I think it's against the Broncos.
0: I agree. Yep.
3: Holding. Offense number 46. 10-yard penalty. Play. First down.
0: That's Adam Prentice, the veteran fullback. He's an outstanding fullback, and Sean Payton really uses him often in this offense.
2: He's one of the only fullbacks.
0: Yeah, one of the only ones left.
2: Remaining.
0: Sean Payton not calling the plays this year offensively. Turned it over to 31-year-old Davis Webb, calling the plays for the Broncos this season. Off the penalty, first and 19. Ball back at the 45-yard line of Denver. 23-10 Packers, later stages, third quarter. Shotgun formation.

0: McLaughlin to the left side of the quarterback, Stidham. Receivers right and left. Snap to Stidham. Stidham looking. Wings it over the middle. Incomplete. Penalty marker down. Manjack, the intended receiver, over the middle near the 43-yard line of Green Bay.
1: Odadapo head coverage. It's against Green Bay.
0: There was contact. Pass interference. Downfield.
2: Defense, number 27. First down of the spot of the foul.
0: Catan guilty of the penalty. And this gives the Broncos a fresh set of downs. Football spotted at the 43-yard line of Green Bay. So first and 10, here are the Broncos. Manjack wide to the right side with Butler. They form a stack. Single receiver out to the left side. Cameron Ross, tight end, left side of the line, out of the shotgun. Here's the snap, handoff to the running back up the middle. McLaughlin along the left hash marks. Blasts his way inside the 35 to the 32-yard line. On a gain of about 14 yards, Kenyon and Hopper on the stop for Green Bay.
1: Anthony Campbell, Chris McClellan, both getting tied up at the line of scrimmage.
0: They mark it to the 31-yard line of Green Bay. Broncos continue this drive. 4 minutes ago, third quarter. Packers leading 23-10. Slot to the right, single receiver left. Fully loaded shotgun. Now they empty one barrel. Move a running back about you to the right side. Here's the handoff. Around the left end, McLaughlin trying to get the angle and is forced out of bounds. Good penetration initially by Simpson, and then Neiman cut him off along with Mervin Kenyon, the safety. A gain of a couple of yards down to the 29-yard line of Green Bay. Second down and 8 for the Broncos. Two receivers to the right. Prentice flanked wide to the right side, liable to come back in motion to the offensive backfield. In the shotgun on second down and 8 for Denver. Here's the snap to Stidham. Stidham, quick throw, left side. Got the running back, Schrader, decked immediately. Outside the numbers along the left sidelines by Neiman, Nick Neiman, the linebacker. And it's a gain of about 6 more yards. And it leaves a third down for Denver. About 3 yards to go.
1: Neiman working his way around a rub by Manchak, one of the wide receivers. Good play by Neiman.
0: Denver 5 of 9 and third downs, facing third and 3 at the 24-yard line of Green Bay. From the shotgun of the setback to his right, Jarrett Stidham takes the snap, hands it off to the running back off the left side. It is Cody Schrader, and he gets nothing. He lost a yard back to the 25. Anthony Campbell all over it. He's had a great camp. Chris McClellan has had an excellent game here tonight. They stacked it up. Loss of 1, fourth down Denver, 4th and 4.
1: Yeah, McClellan doing a good job of hustling down the line of scrimmage, participating in a play on the other side of the line of scrimmage.
0: That was read option. The quarterback, Stidham, almost took the ball out of the belly of the running back and kept it, but eventually gave it to him, and he lost a yard. Here's the snap on fourth down. Under pressure, Stidham steps up. He's got the first down, and he scampers inside the 25-20 along the left hash marks and slides to a stop at the 19-yard line of Green Bay. That opened up like the Red Sea for Moses. I mean, I don't think Moses had it that clean. But here we go, first down. On a scamper up the middle for 6 yards by Jarrett Stidham. And this drive continues. A minute 38 to go in the third. Packers leading 23-10. Tight end crawl in motion to the right side. Stidham under center for a change. Single back offense. Snap is fumble. Stidham gets it back and dives on it. Lost a yard back to the 20-yard line. Second and 11 coming up.
1: The center currently, Gavin Ortega. I guarantee you he was thinking about Jonathan Ford.
0: That's a lot to think about, man. Jonathan Ford in there with Nazir Stackhouse. Wow, that's a ton. Ton of people in there.
1: Jonathan Ford, 6'5", 338.
0: From the shotgun, slot right, slot left. Stidham looks it over, moves the running back, Schrader, to his right. Long count, snap made, four-man rush, tight pocket, lofts it right side. Diggled and tipped up into the air, incomplete, glove-like coverage. Down the right sidelines by M.J. Devonshire. Pass intended, I believe.

0: believe that was for Hakeem Butler.
1: Crowd in kind of roaring its disapproval. They felt a flag should have been thrown. I'll tell you what, Larry, that was just great coverage. Glove-like coverage.
2: No, I could see why the officials did not throw the flag. I don't think the Packers got a break there. Both players going for the football.
1: Third and 11, Denver 5 of 10 and third down. Slot right, slot left. Snap to Stidham. Stidham looks, throws left side for Butler, incomplete. Tried the back shoulder fade. Did not work that time. Pass a bit off the mark inside the 5-yard line. The coverage provided by Simpson.
2: Another case of good coverage.
1: Excellent coverage. So they bring the field goal unit on. Might as well get some work for Will Lutz while they're at it here. 39 seconds to go in the third. It is 23-10 Green Bay. So this will be about a 38-yard field goal attempt off the left hash marks. Lutz in his 11th year out of Georgia State. Snap and placement. Swing with the right leg. Propels the football to the uprights. Right down the boulevard. It is good. 36 seconds to go in the third. Green Bay 23, Denver 13. 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
1: 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The Broncos, 13-play, 37-yard drive. Score a field goal. It's 23-13 Packers. Final minute of the third quarter. Here's the kickoff. It angles toward the near side. Karam's out of bounds. Short of the goal line. And penalty marker down. So the Packers should start this drive out of the 40-yard line.
10: Kickoff out of bounds. Kicking team number three. I roll the ball loose and place at the 40-yard line.
2: You know, that's a pretty big penalty.
1: It is. Yep.
2: For an out-of-bounds kick.
1: You know, the other thing they did, Rock, remember, was when, you know, there's a 15-yard penalty, like, on the Packers and an extra point. They had the kickoff from the 50. Remember the kicker in one of these games last year kicked it out of bounds, and the Packers were penalized even further back. Well, if you do that this year, the ball comes out to the 20-yard line anyway, rather than inside the 20 where the Packers started that particular drive. Now, three receivers bunch tight on the right side. Two of them are

0: tight ends. First and 10, McCord off play action has time. Throws it over the middle. Isaiah Nair between the hash marks. Inside the Denver 35. Down near the 33-yard line of the Broncos. Brent Austin had coverage on the play. Packers on a big gain. And it's first down Green Bay at the Denver 33.
1: Nair running a dig underneath a vertical route. Opened things up very nicely for him.
0: 27-yard pass play. So first and 10 Packers as time winds down in the third quarter. End of three in Denver. If you joined us late, it's been a good night for the Packers in this preseason game. They lead 23-13. 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
8: Thanks. I'm Hunter Baumgartner. It's time for a look around the league presented by Cousin Subs. We believe in better. The Carolina Panthers beat the Jacksonville Jaguars earlier tonight, 34-17. Now we send it back to Wayne Larrabee in Denver.
0: All right, thank you, Hunter. We start the fourth quarter with Green Bay on the drive and leading 23-13. First and 10 for the Packers off a 27-yard pass play from Kyle McCord to Isaiah Nair. And McCord steps confidently up to the line of scrimmage. First down, 33-yard line of Denver. Ball between the hash marks. Single back offense. Nair takes. Handoff, Nixon. Hit in the backfield. Down he goes. Wow. First to the football, Tyler Onyedem, the fourth-round draft choice of the Broncos. Reese Taylor came in from the secondary to put him away. That's a loss of 3 yards back to the 36. Second down and 13. Nair flanked wide to the right side. They got a slot set up to the right side. Now they stack those receivers. Shepard moves in motion that way. Now they got a bunch. Out of the shotgun. Here's the snap on second down. Quick toss right side. Shepard gets a block from one man and another. Outside the numbers, along the right sidelines, inside the 35, down to the 30-yard line. Gain of about 6 yards. Murdoch and McCullough on the coverage for Denver.
1: Run pass option where the pass option was a two-man screen. Good work out there by Keyshawn Johnson, the wide receiver, blocking for his buddy.
0: Johnson to the right side. Tight end Yasmin on the wing right side. Two receivers split to the left. Third down, Green Bay. Third down and 7. Snap Kyle McCord throws left sideline. Nayer's open, tries to spin away, and gets the first down inside the 20 to the 19-yard line. Good tackle made by Reese Taylor, 11-yard pick.

0: Up, first down, Packers.
1: Isaiah Neyor drawing man coverage and just whipping it.
0: Mm-hmm. Gosh, he runs good routes, doesn't he, Rock?
1: Yeah.
0: Oh, man. These receivers.
1: If they got to decide between Neyor and J. Michael Sturdivant,
0: yeah,
1: that's a tough call.
0: Two tight ends form a wing on the right side. They get motion to the left, and now turning back the other way is Johnson. Under center, McCord on first and 10. Hand off to Nixon. Blasting up the middle. 15 to the 10, to the 5. Reaching inside the 5 to the 3. Oh, my goodness. What a burst. 16-yard pickup to the doorstep. Austin and Anderson collaborate on the tackle for Denver, and Anderson is slow to get up. And the Packers are in the Case IH red zone. Matter of fact, the double red zone. First and goal at the 3. Nixon on a blast. Wow. And Tyson Anderson coming slowly. It looks like an arm injury, maybe. A stinger, possibly, as he heads off. And the Packers now first down and goal to go.
1: I believe the Packers are 2 for 2 in the red zone tonight.
0: Here they are to the line of scrimmage. I would verify that, but I can't. Neyor to the left side. To the right side now is Shepard. Back to throw. McCord lofts the fade. Left side in the end zone. Incomplete intended for Neyor. Pretty good coverage. Reese Taylor. Left corner of the end zone. Second and goal to go from the 3.
1: That was another run pass option. The guys up front all block and run. Taking a shot at the pass option. The fade in the corner.
0: Packers leading 23-13, 12:37 to go in the game. Second down goal to go, the 3-yard line. Nixon, the lone setback under center, Kyle McCord. Motion by the tight end, Yasmin to the wing of the left side. Handoff, Nixon going left, cuts it back, right there away to the end zone. And is he in? Yes, he is. Touchdown, Green Bay Packers. Jaden Nixon, 3-yard touchdown run, and the Packers lead it 29-13.
1: That was a scrum that the Packers won, including Jaden Nixon.
0: Yeah, he scrummed with the best of them there, didn't he? And a chant of go, Pack, go here in Denver? Yes. Crowd booing the go, Pack, go chant, but here's the extra point try now by Trace Mack. The official steps in to hold up the action for a moment. And I believe they were waiting for a review from New York. Now, they're set to go. Touchdown verified. Extra point try for Trey Smith. Adamitis, Cal Amiditis on the snap. Placement made by Daniel Whelan. The kick is up, and it is good. 12:31 to go in the game. Packers 30, Broncos 13. 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
2: 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Packers leading 30-13. Trey Smack booting from right to left. And twin safeties per usual back deep for the Denver Broncos. Sean Fresh on the far side for Denver. And here's the kickoff. End over end boot. And coming up under it and making the catch at the 3-yard line. And cats this across the 10 to the 15, 20. Outside of the numbers on the near right side. Hammered down across the 25, just short of the 30-yard line. First and 10. Drake Dabney, TJ Quinn make the hits for Green Bay. And the Broncos, pretty good field position off of that return of about 24 yards.
3: Good job by Quinn fighting his way through the blocking. He needed help on the tackle, but he disrupted the thing.
2: So the Broncos first and 10. Cody Schrader to the left side of the quarterback. Sam Ellinger. Ellinger takes the snap. Looks downfield, steps up. Jump pass over the middle. Got the receiver on the left hash marks at the 35-yard line. And the catch made by the tight end, Justin Jolly. Tackle made by Kristen Welch.
3: Nice nose on the numbers tackle by Kristen Welch.
2: Gain of 6, 2nd and 4. Football, 34-yard line of Denver, left hash mark. Kansas split to the left side. Jolly on the wing left side. Two receivers stack wide to the right. Out of the shotgun. Handoff goes to Schrader. Around the left end. Fighting his way. Pile driving to a first down. Just short of the 40-yard line. Outside the hash marks on the left side near the numbers. And the tackle made by a combination of Kelly and Simpson for Green Bay, but a gain of 4 for a 1st and 10. Broncos go tempo, no huddle. From the 40-yard line of Denver, they work from left to right. Slot right, shotgun snap, Ellinger. Ellinger has time. Looking around, scrambles left, buy more time. Being chased to the far sidelines. Escapes out of bounds, cross the 45. 46-yard line of Denver on a gain of about 7 yards. Kristen Welch chased him out of the far side. So the Broncos have a 2nd down and 3. Yeah, a little bit more than 3. Let's get 2nd down and 4. They spot it as a gain of 6 yards. Football just short of the 46-yard line of Denver. Packers in a comfortable position, leading 30-13. From the shotgun, Sam Ellinger looks it over, stuck right with the receivers. Ellinger throws left, got the big tight end, and that is Jolly making the catch, and he is taken back. He has enough for the first down, forward progress to the 50, but the Packers stormed him back to the 46-yard line of Denver. Jalen Simpson, Kristen Welch on the stop. Forward progress to the midfield marker, 1st down Denver Broncos, a gain of 4.
3: Doesn't Welch get himself involved a lot?
2: He really
3: does.
2: Out there? Mm-hmm. He and Neiman, I've been impressed with Neiman, too, on the defensive side. Receivers left and right with a slot to the right side. 1st and 10, Denver, from the 50-yard line. Snap to Sam Ellinger. He waits, he looks, he's hit from behind, spins away. Still buying time, rolling to the sidelines, chased out of bounds. Across the 50, 48-yard line of Green Bay. Welch got over there to make the hit. Forced him out. Pressure on the quarterback by

0: Arden Walker, who was signed this week, an edge rusher.
1: I don't even know if he had a practice with the Packers.
0: Yeah. He had pressure on the quarterback, but Ellinger able to spin away. I thought he had the sack, but Ellinger able to escape. So we have second down for Denver. Apparently they marked it back of the 50, so second and 10. Looked like he had 2 yards on the game. That was not the case, according to the officials. And now Ellinger needs a timeout call because they were running out of time on the play clock. So Denver stops the clock with 9:36 to go in the fourth.
2: Denver. First of the half.
0: We're going to take a full timeout? Yes, we will. 9:36 to go in the game. Packers 30, Broncos 13 from the Verizon broadcast booth. 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
2: 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Packers leading 30-13, Denver second and 10 to the midfield marker. Working from left to right. Sam Ehlinger, the quarterback, takes in a quarterback draw. Nowhere to go. He's hit. Lost the football for a moment, then is covered up. Back inside the 50-yard line, lost about 3 yards back to the 47. And Najee Lee Kelly was there to make a hit.
3: Big Jonathan Ford with the original pressure, yeah, forcing the step up.
2: You know, it sounds like listening to Jonathan Gannon this morning, it sounds like they've got plans for Jonathan Ford.
3: You just don't find people as big as he is that can move explosively.
2: Slot right, single receiver left, tight end of the wing left side. They empty the shotgun, moving the running back to the wing of the right. Snapped Ehlinger on third and long. Looking, hit, sacked! Back inside the 40. Oh, my goodness. Anthony Campbell shot out of a cannon to make the sack. Back of the 38-yard line of Denver. Fourth down, Broncos. Wow.
3: I think there was two Broncos in line to block him, and Campbell was just coming like a house on fire. By them both.
2: Loss of 9. They send the punting unit on to the Broncos. Will Shepard, I believe, back deep to receive for Green Bay. Here's the snap. Crawshaw gets off a line drive, kick angling for the near side, and it sails out of bounds. Crawshaw, an excellent placement punt.

0: Didn't want anything to do with the return there and just nailed it out of bounds. They mark it, and he didn't get it inside the 20. They mark it at the 21. I think he wanted more out of that. So, Packers take over first and 10. 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Green Bay 30, Denver 13 in the fourth. 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
0: The border battle is on. Watch the Packers take on the Vikings at Titletown. With big screens, food, drinks, and green and gold fans, the festivities start at 11:25 a.m. and continue through the end of the game. First and 10 Packers starting at the 21-yard line of Green Bay. On first down, play action, McCord bootlegs right, dumps it off right side. Got the tight end. He's roped down across the 20 near the 23-yard line. Penalty marker down to the play. Catch made on that play by the tight end, McCallan Castles.
7: Defense number 57. 5-yard penalty. First down.
0: So they call a offsides on Denver. Kellen Castles is in there, tight end. Damian Martinez at running back. We're getting the...
8: Fighting for their football lives.
0: Yep. McCord under center. First and 5. Football to the 26 of Green Bay. Here's the handoff. Up the middle, it is Martinez fighting his way outside the left hash marks and moving the pile to the 30-yard line. A gain of about 3 yards, maybe 4. Malcolm Roach in on that tackle for Denver.
8: Real nice finish by Travis Glover, a rather large human being. And he used that size on that play.
0: So second down for Green Bay, gain of 4, second and 1. At the 30-yard line, ball to the left hash mark, Green Bay territory. And play action, bootlegging right is McCord. Fires the right side, got the tight end, Yasmin. Cut down across the 30, 35-yard line, and they mark it on the far sidelines at the 36. Miles Scott in the open field got the Green Bay tight end to the ground. First down, Packers, on a gain of about 5 yards, maybe 6. Packers quickly to the line of scrimmage, under 7 minutes ago in the game, 30-13 Green Bay. Kyle McCord in the shotgun to the setback. Martinez to his left. Slot right. They get a tight end to the wing left side. Single wide receiver to the left. Here's the snap to McCord. Sets, fires in the flat.

0: right side. Shepard's got it. Roped out of bounds in front of the Packers bench. Across the 40, the 41-yard line, Miles Scott took him out of play. And that's a gain of about five.
1: Using a bit of a rub by Chris Hilton Jr. out there. Kind of freed Shepard up.
0: 6 minutes, coming up on 6 minutes ago in the game. Packers leading 30-13. Second down and five. 41-yard line of Green Bay. Ball to the left hash mark. Broncos showing blitz on the handoff. Martinez off the right side. Picks his way outside the right hash marks. Cross the 41 to almost the 45-yard line. Looked to be a gain of 3 to 4 yards. Third and short coming up. Onyeka made the tackle along with Austin, the cornerback. Third and two, Packers 5 of 11 and third downs. Here they are to the line of scrimmage. Three receivers split to the left. Hilton, the wide receiver, to that side. Snip the cord, hands it off to Martinez. Martinez gets what he can off right guard along the right hash marks and has just enough for the first down to the 46-yard line of Green Bay. Kristen Williams, Brett Austin make the stop for Denver. McCord, 10 of 16, 97 yards. Another good night at quarterback. Pierre Strong leading the way on the ground. 8 carries, 37 yards. Jaden Nixon, 4 carries, 20 yards and a touchdown. First and 10, Green Bay. Hand off Martinez. Started left, cuts it back toward the middle, and is roped down. McCullough there to make the stop. Q Robinson helping. Pickup of yardage down to the 49-yard line. Second down coming up, gain of four. Second and six.
1: Martinez, Wayne, does he look like the kind of guy that when the going gets tough, he gets going? I mean, he runs those kind of yards.
0: Yeah, he does. He's 6 feet, 217. Ben Sermons really wanted to see the pads on him, and I think he likes what he sees. Hand off Martinez again. Off right tackle, moves the pile. Inside the Denver 45. Close to the first down to the 44-yard line of the Broncos. It appears he has the first down on what would be almost a 6-yard gain. Well, the chain gang wanted to move the chains. The official said, nope, didn't quite make it. Third and short coming up, Jordan Miller, the nose tackle at the root of the problem on the stop. Under 4 minutes to go in the game, it's 30-13 Green Bay. So third down and a yard to go. Under center, McCord, quarterback, keeper, off the left side. Good second effort, gets the first down. Just inside the left hash marks, got a first down to the 42-yard line of Denver, gain of a couple of yards.
1: The Packer reserve just grinding away this clock, Wayne.
0: Murdoch and Walker make the hits for Denver. You're exactly right, Rock. Guys like Travis Glover up front. Dalton Cooper. Here they are. First down, Green Bay. 3 minutes to go in the game. And play action. McCord steps up against the rush. Rifles it over the middle.
1: Hey.
0: Oh, a leaping hands grab made by Will Shepard. He took it away from Reese Taylor. At the 22-yard line of Denver, 21-yard pass play. What a catch.
1: Wayne, I'll take this opportunity to get in our offensive lineman of the game.
0: Which is presented by Rural Mutual Insurance, protecting your biggest assets, keeping Wisconsin strong since 1934.
1: Couple of young tackles, Anthony Belton, John Williams. Got a lot of playing time early. I thought they did a good job. Improvement for Belton. And John Williams is coming back after a year he was out with injuries. Kind of like what he's going, where he's headed. Those guys are our offensive linemen of the game.
0: Belton now at left tackle, and Martinez ran behind him for a couple of yards down to the Denver 20. Kristen Williams on the tackle for the Broncos. Second down and 8 coming up for Green Bay.
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5: 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And the Packers to the line of scrimmage. Second and 8 at the Broncos, 20-yard line. Ball to the left hash mark. Packers working from right to left. Kyle McCord's in an outstanding job at quarterback once again. 11 of 17, 117 yards passing. A stack of receivers tight to the right, single receiver to the left. Play action, McCord bootlegging right, being chased. On the run, throws right sidelines. Juggled! Dropped and nearly intercepted. That was Keyshawn Johnson on the far side. Reese Taylor had coverage on the play, may have broken it up. It is 3rd down and 8 for Green Bay at the 20-yard line. Let's pause 10 seconds. Station identification on the Green Bay Packers radio network.
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5: Packers 7-13 in 3rd downs, 3rd and 8 at the Broncos 20-yard line. Snapped to McCord, shotgun, swings it out left flat, got Martinez, and he's roped down. 19-yard line, a gain of just a yard. Good open field tackle made that time by Parker Robertson. And the Packers in the Case IH red zone send the field goal unit on. So Trey Smack has made field goals of 51, 59, 43 yards here tonight. This will be a 38-yard field goal attempt off the left hash mark. With a minute 13 to go, clock running. Snap is made, placement made, kick to the uprights. And it is good once again. If I'm not mistaken, Smack is now 7-for-7 in the preseason. 65 seconds to go in the football game. Steinhoffels donates $1,000 to Special Spaces Wisconsin for that field goal, and the Packers lead it 33-13. 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
7: Miller time. People think it just happens, but that's not true. You know what you gotta do? You gotta go say hello with some beers. Make the plans. Forget the couch. Go to that thing. Play the game.

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4: 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And the Packers Give Back initiative believes in developing youth, strengthening communities, and recognizing the positive impact of current and former players. Its community impact exceeds $15 million annually. Broncos first and 10 from their 35. And here's the handoff to Schrader off left tackle. Breaks through across the 25 or 35-40 out to the 41-yard line. Gain of about 6. T.J. Quinn makes the hit. We're under a minute to go. The Packers are leading 33-13. So both teams will be 1-1 after tonight's result in the preseason. Receivers left and right for the Denver Broncos. Now they get motion to the left side by Kyle Duplessis. Under center, Erlinger handed off to the running back Schrader. Up the middle he goes, just inside the right hash marks. Picks up a first down to the 45-yard line. On a gain of about 6, Anthony Campbell made the tackle, along with Kristen Welch. First down, Broncos, and I think that's probably going to be the final play of the game. So time winding down, Sean Payton not going to run another play, and that'll do it. Very strong performance in all regards by the Green Bay Packers here in Denver tonight. They defeat the Broncos 33-13. 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
2: 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The Packers win it here tonight 33-13. Over the Denver Broncos, impressive performance overall. Starters played that first quarter and acquitted themselves fine in the first quarter, tied at seven apiece. Packers started adding on in the second quarter after the Denver Broncos took a 10-7 advantage. Green Bay tied the game at 10-10 and then went on to take a 23-10 lead at halftime and added on in the second half. But in general, just a very good performance by the Packers and a rare win, be it preseason or regular season, in Denver, Colorado for the Packers. That was welcome to see. This was the toughest week of training camp, according to the coaches. Two very difficult practices on Sunday and on Wednesday. But the Packers came through it well, got their job done here tonight in Denver, Colorado, and now are 1-1 of the preseason, heading to a Friday night game a week from tonight in Lambeau Field in Green Bay against the Arizona Cardinals. Again, the final score, Green Bay 33, Denver 13. 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
2: A reminder, tonight's post-game interview coming up with Coach LaFleur is sponsored by Tacticam Cellular Trail and Security Cameras. Wayne Larrabee back at Empower Field at Mile High, where the Packers have scored a 33-13 preseason victory over the Denver Broncos here tonight. A lot of good things for Green Bay. Got a lot of work done tonight and took a step forward. Next week in Green Bay, we are for the most part, a couple of things. For those of you who are thinking about attending practice next

0: next week. Wednesday is the joint practice with the Cardinals in town. It is Matt Fleur's brother Mike and his team coming in, and there'll be a joint practice on Wednesday and then the game on Friday night at Lambeau Field. We anticipate that we'll see a lot of the young guys who really played well here in the last three quarters of this game tonight for the Packers. You'll see them again in that ball game in Green Bay. So it'll be a good affair coming up to wrap up the preseason, and then a couple of weeks off before the regular season gets underway at Minneapolis against the Vikings. Again, the final score here tonight, the Packers 33, the Broncos 13. 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
0: Wayne Larrabee back at Empower Field at Mile High. 33-13 Packers beat the Broncos tonight's postgame interview with Coach LaFleur is brought to you by Tacticam. 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
8: Thank you, Wayne. Matt LaFleur joins us now. And Matt, I would think you're going to look at that as a very successful preseason game. Do you?
9: Oh, absolutely, especially considering the opponent. I think that's a really good football team. I think they got a ton of depth, but I just loved how our guys competed from the opening kick to the final whistle. And guys are making plays, so that's always fun.
8: Could you talk about it goes back some time now, but could you talk about when your starters were in there on both sides of the ball?
9: Yeah, I mean, obviously, offensively, being able to go down the field and score, and it was great to see Marshawn Lloyd, his contributions. I thought Jordan had great poise out there and was making the right decisions. And then defensively, gave up two big plays on third downs. And, you know, we got aggressive with our man coverage calls. And, you know, they got some pretty good players over there. But I thought, all in all, it was a pretty good day for everybody.
8: Including Pierre Strong, the big kickoff return, and he ran well. Did you like what he did?
9: Oh, yeah. He set up another score, and then, you know, it was a big time of Trey to be able to go in there and convert on all his field goals. But I thought P had a really good day.
8: How do you look at Trey Smack? It's kind of crazy what he's doing, isn't it?
9: Yeah, he's done an outstanding job, and he's got to continue.

0: Continue to build upon it because you're only as good as your last performance, and you know, obviously there's a lot left.
1: Overall play style, Matt, is it heading in the direction you want it to? It would seem so.
0: Yeah, I think so, but again, you got to bring it every week, and we got Arizona coming up for a joint practice, and then we get another opportunity to go out there and play our final preseason game before we kick off the regular season.
1: Matt, thanks for the time. And Wayne, back up to you.
2: All right, thank you very much, Larry. Some of the numbers individually in this ball game tonight. Jordan Love started 5 of 7 passing, 56 yards and a touchdown. Love threw an 11-yard touchdown pass to Marshawn Lloyd, capping a 12-play, 63-yard drive that took the first 6 minutes and 35 seconds of the first quarter. Meanwhile, in addition to Jordan Love, Tyrod Taylor came on 4 of 8 passing, 17 yards and a touchdown. And Kyle McCord, 12 of 19, 118 yards, no touchdowns, no interceptions. On the ground, Pierre Strong, 8 carries, 37 yards. He had what I believe about a 68-yard kickoff return that set up a score for the Packers. And didn't expect that, but nonetheless, good night for him. Jaden Nixon, 4 carries, 20 yards as well. Marshawn Lloyd, 6 for 17 when the starters were in the ball game with a long gain of 7. Receiving department, Will Shepard, 6 catches on 6 targets, 47 yards at a touchdown. Isaiah Nair had 3 catches, 47 yards. Marshawn Lloyd had the 11-yard touchdown catch as well. Christian Watson, 2 catches for 19 yards. So all in all, a good night for the Packers. We'll have some more of the numbers coming up when we return to Denver, Colorado. 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
2: 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Both the Broncos and Packers now 1-1 in preseason play. Tonight, the Packers made 4 trips into the Case IH red zone and converted with points every time. 3 touchdowns and a field goal. 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The Packers had 2 sacks tonight. That means 2 schools will receive toothbrushes and toothpaste, courtesy of Delta Dental of Wisconsin, to help kids achieve healthy smiles and sack plaque. Special thanks to Craig Schilbauer, our executive producer and spotter, Rick Rietbrock, our producer, John Tyler, our game site engineer, Armin Sorian, controlling things back of the flagship station. And Chelsea Tremel, our coordinating producer, Lynn

0: Vandenberg, our traffic director, and the rest of our Packers radio network crew, including Hunter Baumgart, on the updates from the studio. Now for Larry McCarron, Wayne Larrabee saying so long from Denver, Colorado, 33-14, the Packers on the win. 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
6: 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I'm Hunter Baumgart. The Packers beat the Broncos 33-13. Let's take you through tonight's highlights. Packers started with the ball as Jordan Love and company took the field. Love had completions to Christian Watson and Matthew Golden on the opening drive, and that set up the Pack for their first score of the night.
0: Here's the snap. Jordan Love looking downfield, fires middle, got his man, end zone, touchdown, Marshawn Lloyd on a slant from left to right, and the Packers cap the opening drive with six.
6: Packers led 7-0 after that 12-play, 63-yard drive. That would be the only drive for Jordan Love of the night, so he finished 5-for-7 with 56 yards and a touchdown. The Broncos answered right back on their first drive. Bo Nix found R.J. Harvey for a 21-yard touchdown pass, and the game was tied at 7 with 5:53 left in the first quarter. The Packers punted on their next drive, and the game remained tied at the end of the first quarter. But to begin the second, Denver's kicker Will Lutz connected on a 53-yard field goal to give the Broncos a 10-7 lead. And on the ensuing kickoff, Pierre Strong Jr. took advantage of the opportunity with a big return.
0: The kickoff carries to the goal line. Coming back with it. Across the 15, 20, yes, 25, yes, into the 30. Breaking into the clear at 35 of the 40. Cutting it back down the left sidelines and Redden out of bounds. Across the 35-yard line, Pierre Strong Jr. of all people.
6: A 68-yard return to set up the Packers in Broncos territory. That led to the first field goal attempt of the night for the rookie Trey Smack. And he nailed it, of course, a 51-yarder to tie the game at 10 with about 12 minutes left in the first half. After a Denver punt, the Packers put together a nice drive, going 12 plays and 78 yards. It was capped off by a nice catch by Will Shepard to give Green Bay the lead.
0: Here's the snap, and Taylor looks, lofts left side of the end zone, catch is made. Is it in play? They are conferring two officials on the left side of the end zone.
7: They just signaled touchdown.
0: They did, yeah. Wow.
6: So the score was Packers 17, Broncos 10, with about 3 minutes left in the first half. The Broncos turned it over on downs, giving the Packers the ball at the 41-yard line. With 1:54 left in the half, Kyle McCord came in at quarterback and then set up Trey Smack for a 59-yard field goal.
0: Out of the hold of Daniel Whelan, down on one knee, arm extended, waiting for the snap.

0: from Cal Adamitis. High snap, placement made. End over end kick to the uprights, and it is good!
1: Wow.
0: Trey smacked it right down the boulevard. 59 yards.
2: I think the Packers might have their kicker, folks. Packers led 20-10 with under a minute left in the first half. Broncos got the ball back but didn't have it for long. On the first play of the drive, Jared Stidham threw an interception to Mark Perry of the Packers defense. And Green Bay got it right back. Trey Smack made his third field goal the first half as time expired. Packers led 23-10 at halftime. In the third quarter, both teams traded punts and the Broncos made a field goal. So heading into the final quarter, the Packers led 23-13. And to begin the fourth quarter, the Packers added to their lead.
0: Second down, goal to go. The 3 yards. Second down, goal to go, the 3 yard line. Nixon, the lone set back under center, Kyle McCord. Motion by the tight end, Yasmin to the wing of the left side. Hand off Nixon going left, cuts it back, right away to the end zone. And is he in? Yes, he is. Touchdown, Green Bay Packers.
2: The Packers led 30-13, then added another Trace Mack field goal later in the fourth quarter. That brings us to our final score, 33-13 in favor of Green Bay. The Packers are 1-1 so far in the preseason. We will wrap things up after this. 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
2: 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Jordan Love, 5-for-7 for 56 yards and a touchdown in his lone drive tonight. Pierre Strong Jr. led the team in rushing, 8 carries, 37 yards. Will Shepard led the team in receptions with 6 for 47 yards and a touchdown. 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
10: 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And Billy, partner, I gotta ask, what's gonna be more enjoyable, the Packers flight home tonight after this game or the film session after this game?
11: I gotta think the film session will be quite enjoyable, because the flight home, you got to include that 45 minute drive out to the airport, so that travel in Denver is not nearly as fun as it probably should be. But
10: with a police escort, it shouldn't be that bad.
11: It shouldn't be that bad. But when Wayne Larrabee was telling us this morning that it still took him 40 minutes with the police escort on the way there, who knows? But Drew, it was a phenomenal one to have. And granted, this won't count in terms of your seating the entirety of the 2026 season, but the first time that you actually get something in the W column comes in the same stadium where, well, let's be honest, in all reality, your season kind of ended a year ago when your trip to Denver ended the way it did. I like exercising some demons and getting out of there with a hard-fought and well-earned victory, and all levels of the depth chart contributing to the 33-13 decision.
10: It seems like more than a week ago, or 8 days ago, that we were talking about the Packers' preseason debut in Pittsburgh. Mm-hmm. And in that game, we talked about the defense and Trace Mack, and the offense was like, was underwhelming.
11: Not to be desired.
10: Today, the Packers were prolific offensively. 7 of 9 drives ended in points.
11: And started with the first-team offense, 5 of 7, and 134.5 quarterback rating for Jordan Love, starting it up with a long drive, 12 plays, 63 yards, almost 7 minutes off the clock. Get Marshawn Lloyd going with a lather. Get every

0: quarterback into the game, and Tyrod Taylor throwing a touchdown. Everybody was a part of it, Drew. And for the first time, I mean, granted, they didn't run the ball when you look at the full total box score with incredible yards per carry average. I think 3.5 yards a carry. But it felt like they had some more running room consistently tonight. And it was a tough sled there in Pittsburgh. And also a little bit of sticky defense as well. Offense for sure, being able to put Trace Mack in a lot of scoring positions. But that defense tonight, a heck of a lot different than the one Drew Aller was carving up like a Christmas ham a couple of days ago.
1: No question. You can reach us on the Verizon Talk and text line 877-794-1973. That's 877-794-1973. Learn it, know it, live it. The Verizon Talk and text line. Already getting some reaction. But I think people are happy with this. Trace Mack is erasing doubts. Since family night, he missed one kick, I think, out of four at family night, mm-hmm. and he's been perfect. And, Billy, that is one thing. And I knew they were going to give him some chances, and he would have a chance to hit a long one tonight because you're at altitude. The conventional wisdom is that Pittsburgh is a tough place to kick.
0: Very much so, yes.
1: Acrisure Stadium. And that, obviously, Empower Field at Mile High is one of the best places to kick because of the altitude. So I figured they'd give him some chances, but he came through again, and that 59-yarder had the leg to go 69.
0: Had a lot, and I saw our friend Wes Hodkowitz before he joined Packers Preview and the boys mentioned that he hit 50 from 63 in warmups with ease. And didn't know if that was the altitude. Didn't know if it's just the way that he's starting to come into his own confidence-wise, Drew. And maybe there was something to the wind difference, the swirl that happens around Reinicke Field, or maybe it's also the boy's just a little bit of a show pony. It just needs a little bit of a crowd and some lights and cameras in action to be able to boot them things through, because he was phenomenal tonight. Didn't feel like anything went outside of the dead center of the goalpost. He was great and struck the ball well. He said that in his post game a week ago. I imagine that's going to be the way that he carries the confidence wise into here, but hit it from the right hash, the left hash, had one down the middle. And Drew, after hitting the 59 yarder, the 48 yarder, gets a chance for his last kick being an extra point. Shades of a couple of years ago in the sixth round rookie Anders Carlson. That would have been the one to miss and have everybody be a little bit worried. But didn't open up any room for worry again for another 6 days, because he was nails again tonight. And the celebration is also a beautiful thing. You need to see a little bit of energy, and everybody gets juiced when a kicker is going to be screaming like him.
1: Been focusing on some positional battles. You always watch for that, and the Packers had a couple of guys, kind of planting their flags a little bit tonight. We'll talk about as we move forward. I was impressed by what I saw from Chris McClellan this evening.
0: Big time.
1: The rookie was impressive today. He had a couple of big stops, and he looks like he's got a high motor, Billy. And there's a lot to like about his game.
0: And ultimately leads the team in tackles, or ties it with Christian Welch wherever and however they ended up divvying some of those out with halves. But he was all over the field. He was rolling throughout and also playing from start to finish, right? Him and Anthony Campbell got a little bit of the run to go both pretty much from the first quarter to the fourth. And, you know, McClellan had one play, I want to say it was tail end of the first quarter, early second quarter, one of the second or third Denver drives. And he gets kind of washed down. There's a cutback, hits the deck, still jumps up, and he's in on the tackle for, you know, it's a 3 or 4 yard gain. But it's a part of the way that you're able to stop them from getting into field goal range. And a sack later, and all of a sudden, they're punting the football away to you. So he was active throughout the night, one TFL, and Drew just did not look outmatched at all. And for a third round rookie, at that position inside, you would have thought that there would be a learning curve, maybe bring him along slowly. But I think the more you watch Chris McClellan, you're going to think that he's going to be playing a little earlier than you would anticipate for them in 26.
1: I agree. Another guy that popped today, and it was his first game since a devastating, horrific injury, Kamal Haddon.
0: Got it, yes.
1: Who's been a great story in camp, just the fact that he's come back and he's enthusiastic about coming back. But in his first series or two, he had a couple of open field tackles, a TFL on a pass, and on a third and 10, had a TFL. So he, Billy, there's an exuberance to his game, and you can tell he's just happy to have the rehab behind him and playing. And it's one of those kind of heartwarming stories.
0: Drew, he's somebody that's going to be easy to

0: to root for, because as he celebrated getting back into play and being back ready to roll, he had a post this week after he's back on the field with all of the trainers and talked about it on Instagram that he wanted to have a picture and take it with all the guys that were along with him for the entire rehab. And he talked about the 7 months and 23 days it had been since he was on the field. And to be able to go play tonight, you instantly were able to feel his energy on the field. But the tackle you're talking about, the best thing is the wrap-up, right? Like, you see so many corners and so many DBs just throw an arm, throw a shoulder, and try to, you know, run through somebody's thigh board. Grabs the ankle, brings them down, and it's immediately what you're looking to see from somebody that's going to be in that role. And, you know, there's going to be some more opportunity potentially, whether it's on the outside at corner. But Javon Bullard at the nickel position, he is going to be your starter when healthy. When he's rocking a boot, there's going to be opportunity, and Kamal Haddon's got a chance, I would assume, to continue to break in. He's just going to be a really, really tough cut the way he's playing right now. And if his energy is that infectious, going to be somebody that you just might want around.
1: All right, so a lot of the positional battles are going to be determined, I guess, finally a week from tonight when the Packers play their preseason finale at home, the lone preseason game at Lambeau Field on Friday against the Cardinals. And it'll piggyback off of the joint practice that they have on Wednesday. So when I see Zaire Franklin and Isaiah McDuffie making plays, yeah, it's great to see. And you just, my thought on that is like, yeah, great to see. Just don't get hurt. You've already got the team made. But when I see a guy like Mark Perry, who's trying to be that fifth safety.
0: Oh, totally, yes.
1: And see him have the night he had with a pick and some nice plays. That's what preseason's about. Guys like him, like I said, planting the flag. And trying to, you know, trying to further their cause for a roster spot.
0: The guys in the 40s are the ones that you're watching in preseason, because those are the ones that it's going to mean a lot to. The 30s and 40s running around on defense. And you're right, Perry had an unfortunate play where he just gets run away from on like a 26-yard crosser. And, you know, the next series is jumping the route and grabbing the pick. So being able to be out there as much as he was. And then there's other guys that end up flying under the radar a little bit because of just how different the rotations are. Like Damani Jackson, I don't think a whole lot of people realized was going to be out there tonight, and he did get some run. And then guys that really need to be able to jump and be able to pop ultimately do. So that's a great one to be able to see. TJ Quinn, another guy, his numbers looked better than, you know, number 40 on defense inside, free agent that they paid some money to as well. So you're going to have a couple of those guys that are going to be still trying to make the club. Undrafted free agent, Drew. They got a type. They like him.
1: Undrafted free agent. A lot of good stuff to pick through tonight. Much more than a week ago in Pittsburgh, I have to say.
0: Far more. And way more than the last time we had to play one of these preseason games in Denver and we scored 2 points.
1: What was the final on that one?
0: 27-2.
1: I blocked that out of my memory.
0: I like to, you know, pain myself, so that's why I still remember it.
1: In any event, we'd like to tell our local affiliates on the Packers Radio Network that we're with you till 1 a.m. this evening, and we got plenty of ground to cover. So get yourself a comfortable chair and a cold or hot beverage of your choice. We don't judge, whatever you're into tonight. The drinks will be flowing on the.
0: I've got a myriad of them over here.
1: Yeah, absolutely. We will be back. We're going to get to our locker room reports brought to us by Pottawatomie Sportsbook, the official sportsbook of the Green Bay Packers as well. Plenty to unpack for you as the Packers take a 33-13 victory tonight. 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
7: Here's the snap. And Taylor looks, lofts left side of the end zone.
8: Oh, yeah.
7: Catch is made. Is it in play? They are conferring two officials on the left side of the end zone.
8: They just signaled touchdown.
7: They did, yeah. Wow.
9: Yes, one of the highlights. Confusing play, but a highlight nonetheless in the Packers' 33-13 victory over Denver this evening at Empower Field at Mile High. Drew Wilson, Bill Schmidt, Packers OT. That was a touchdown catch by Will Shepard.
10: Yes, and a difficult one to figure out exactly what was happening on the play, but you didn't necessarily see just how good the toe drag was, Drew, until the replay. And
9: the refs had to confer. They didn't review it, but they conferred and then ruled it a touchdown. Initially, it was ruled incomplete or even like a lack of rules, but that's a good story. A guy who played at Colorado, going in Denver and having a touchdown and leading the Packers with six catches for 47 yards.
10: Big time. And him and Isaiah Nair, the two guys that lead them in catches, now both had six targets. Shepard had six catches on six targets. And, you know, it's probably those two guys. I would throw J. Michael Sturdivant, who, you know, unfortunately checked out with an injury tonight and going to be very difficult to be able to make your last case to make the team if you're only able to have one target. But Shepard was in and out of the practice squad, in and out of Green Bay last year. And maybe, Drew, they find a way to keep seven wide receivers and instead they, you know, compensate differently in the back end of the secondary. But that receiver room is a tough one to crack, especially when you see Sky Moore looking really good on the punt return tonight. That 15-yarder was nifty. Bo Melton had a sweet catch as well. So that's a tough room to be able to make. However, Shepard and Nair are doing everything they can to be a part of it. And who knows? Whether or not it's here or somewhere else, 31 other teams are watching this film. And he definitely made a good case tonight to be on one of these 32 teams.
9: The Packers racked up 22 first downs tonight, bringing the season total to 39. 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
10: And all I hear is Bill Jarts going, "And that's another Packers first down." Oh, we're only 1 week away from Lambeau.
9: Reach us on the Verizon Talk and Text Line tonight, 877-794-1973. 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
7: Drew Wilson, Bill Schmidt, back with you on Packers OT. Green Bay, a 33-13 victory tonight over Denver. Adam Powerfield at Mile High. Time for our first award of the evening, the hardest working player of the game. Plenty of candidates tonight. Billy, who do we like?
8: Well, if you're going to give me an opportunity to shout out Iola Scandinavia any opportunity during the preseason, I'm going to give Christian Welch the award. Hey, 54 all over the place. Seven tackles gets credited for. All over on special teams. He was on the practice squad last year, on and off the active roster. Going to have a chance again, Drew, to be one of those fringe guys, but a dude that if he's not playing here, he's been with Denver, been with Baltimore, he's going to get a chance somewhere, and it's a tough spot to look at inside linebacker. They got four guys that you feel really, really good about, but Welch is always making a tough case to make the team.
7: He brings his hard hat and his lunch pail every day.
8: And a Wisconsin guy is just hard to not want to be making the 53, but there might be a reason why he wears jersey number 54.
7: He's the hardest working player for us tonight. Also, a lot of hard workers at Hy-Vee, where there's a helpful smile in every aisle. We're going to be right back. 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
8: On tonight, as we are, Drew Olson, Bill Schmidt, Packers OT, Green Bay 33-13 winners over Denver this evening at Empower Field at Mile High. And in addition to all the things we've been talking about in the offense and Trace Mack, there's some good news on the injury front, Billy.
9: There really was. Carly Murata, sideline reporter for the Packers television network and TMJ4 in Milwaukee, said that they just spoke with Brandon Cisse in the locker room. He said, quote, "I'm good. I'm fine." All right. Everyone can calm down as he checked out after the first series, right? He played the first series and the rest of the defense went back out for the second and third parts of the third.
8: Kick coverage. Yeah, he was injured on special teams and limped off the field and went to the medical tent and then was riding the bike and he was doing some backpedaling and stuff for the trainers but never made it back into the game. But he never went, you know, when they return to the locker room, Billy, that's when you worry.
9: Right.
8: And he stayed on the field and he was back out there and didn't return. And I don't think it was planned for him to have that short a night. So there was some concern, but now he seems to say, "I'm fine." And maybe just more of a scare than anything.
9: I was going to say, seems like maybe a little bit of a scare and a cautionary tale, but also when it feels like you've wrapped up your spot in the cornerback competition, which is one of the real competitions that they have right now, Drew, there's not a ton. You talk about all these camp battles and what spots are up for grabs and who's playing for whose job. There's not a ton. Cornerback room there definitely is. He's been somebody that you haven't had to worry about at all.
8: And injuries are a factor for guys. And again, we'll go through it in a,
9: especially in
8: a little
9: stadium.
8: Bit. In this, yeah, definitely. But Carrington Valentine did not play tonight. And Javon Buller didn't play tonight. A big surprise tonight to me was Jaden Reed not suiting up.
9: Yeah, and when Wayne Larrabee gave us that heads up earlier on today, I was a little bit surprised. But he gets the big pass last week. He said, "All right, I'm good. That's enough work for me."
8: That's right. We have got another hour to go. And we are going to unpack plenty of positives from the Packers' 33-13 victory this evening over Denver. Stick with us. Drew Olson, Bill Schmidt. 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
8: 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You can reach us if you've got thoughts on this evening's proceedings. 877-794-1973 gets you into the Verizon talk and text line. We are going to hear from quarterback Jordan Love momentarily. Our locker room reports brought to us by Pottawatomie Sportsbook, the official sportsbook of the Green Bay Packers. 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Hurry in now before it all ends. Toyota, let's go places. And Billy, I think there's no better circumstance. We were just talking about the interception by Mark Perry. Yes.
9: And it's a one-play drive, quickly ends the run for Jared Stidham, and turns one Trace Mack field goal with just under a minute to go in the first half into another opportunity for Trace Mack to boot one through. The last one going in from 43, right following up the 59-yarder, that wave of emotion, 6 points, 23-10. It was put the kids to bed at that point, and mostly because of the Mark Perry pick. And turning that thing into two Trace Mack field goals and a celebration and more dap from Matt LaFleur going into the locker room, Drew. Usually LaFleur is trying to sprint onto into the locker room, get off the field as quick as possible. He's trying to dap up this kicker every single time because he's celebrating and pumped up. So might as well join the fun.
8: Another reason to celebrate Trace.

0: Max Great Night. Because Steinhoffels is donating $1,000 to Special Spaces Wisconsin for every field goal by Green Bay this season. That means that Trace Mack has helped donate $7,000 so far this season to Special Spaces Wisconsin, where dream bedrooms are created for children with cancer, providing a place to sleep, play, and just be a kid. Now, Stidham's going to want that pass back. He's going to watch the film on that a lot. He was trying to go to Lucas Kroll, the tight end.
1: Mm-hmm.
0: And Perry just jumped it and
1: read it
0: made
1: and
0: a
1: ran.
0: Terrific play.
1: Yep.
0: And you're right. So that was a pretty obvious turning point for us. Jordan Love did not throw an interception for the Packers this evening. In fact, he only threw two incompletions. He was 5-for-7 on his lone drive for 56 yards and a touchdown pass to Marshawn Lloyd,
1: who was rightfully so very fired up in the celebration and the excitement. And the exact route that you think of, Drew, when I think of Marshawn Lloyd catching passes out of the backfield, that angle route, the old Texas route, as some people would like to say, be able to get matched up on a linebacker and make him have a two-way go. The option route is so lethal in the NFL, and Sean Payton on the other sideline was one of the guys that really brought it to life with Kamara and those guys down in New Orleans. And Lloyd is so shifty and sudden that he's going to make guys look silly in that spot, and he had a lot of room wide open for it. And for a guy that hasn't played a ton of football in 2 years, it kind of looks like it, right? Like when you're watching Marshawn Lloyd in the hole and in the run game, he seems a little indecisive.
0: Yes.
1: A little bit of happy feet. It looks like he's trying to bounce something to the outside all the time, Drew. You got to learn that with time. He just, not a lot of carries in the last 2 years, but is showing the speed and the agility. You just got to be able to fully get into the game flow a little bit more.
0: He hasn't reacted to the game speed yet, but he will. You're right. He's going to plant his foot and just go upfield, right? And
1: 100%.
0: Get what you can get. Now, granted, some of the holes weren't that impressive, but he was. There's room there, and you can see that he's going to be all right. And that was a nice reception for a touchdown, capping a 12-play, 63-yard game-opening drive. Let's go down to the locker room. Our locker room report is brought to us by Pottawatomie Sportsbook, the official sportsbook of the Green Bay Packers. Let's hear from Packers quarterback Jordan Love after his 5-for-7 performance, 56 yards, and that touchdown.
2: Jordan, that is it for you for the preseason. How would you assess your preseason?
3: I think it was good. I think, obviously, the drive we had tonight, you know, ended on a great note. You know, that was a good 12-play drive we put together. Guys executing on a lot of levels right there. So, you know, I think that's a great note to end on. Obviously, we'll have a joint practice next week against the Cardinals. Get a lot more good work in, but to end that on a preseason note right there, that's good.
2: How did it feel, Jordan, just to see Marshawn Lloyd get the
3: end zone now? Man, that was great. You know, I think really the whole drive we had, he had some really good runs. Be able to cap it off with that touchdown catch was great. But like you said, you know, Marshawn's journey, you know, dealing with different injuries throughout preseason games and things like that. So for him to be out there and be putting up plays and just you know, be able to see him is great. And I think he's done a lot of good things all throughout camp and good stuff just keep building on.
4: Did you guys set him up for that touchdown, or is that just the progression that you went through?
3: No, I mean, that's what the play call was. And, you know, he's the number one read right there. He did a great job winning on his route. And really, there was nobody, you know, kind of in the middle of the field after that. So he did a great job finishing it. But, no, I mean, that's the play call. It's for him on a little choice route. So he did a great job.
4: It's kind of what Matt has talked about it, too, that he can be a factor in the passing game as well.
3: Definitely. Yeah, I mean, that's a great example of it right there. But definitely, I mean, he's just such a, you know, fast and explosive player, does a great job catching the ball. So, you know, a route like that where he's, you know, got an option and he was able to, you know, kind of break the defender off. So it was a great route by him, but he brings, you know, both sides on the ball and catching.
4: Good. Can we complete some balls right at Surtain? I mean, he's pretty good at stripping the ball out too, but I mean, is that good work for you and for your receivers to, you know, go up against him and see their, you know, like all-pro like that?
3: Oh, definitely. You know, he's definitely one of the best corners in the game, and he does a great job just everything he does. So definitely got a lot of respect for him. And like you said, that play, you know, he made a great play trying to get the ball out But, you know, that's just what he does. He's a sticky corner. He does a lot of good things. So

0: You know, we've seen him in years past, but you know, I'm excited for him and the year he's going to have.
1: That's Packers quarterback Jordan Love. Our locker room report's presented by Pottawatomie Sportsbook, the official sportsbook of the Green Bay Packers. 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

0: John King moving the running back to the wing to the right. Snap to Ellinger on third and long. Looking, hit, sacked! Back inside the 40. Oh, my goodness. Anthony Campbell shot out of a cannon to make the sack. Back at the 38-yard line of Denver. Fourth down, Broncos. Wow.
1: Wow, indeed. One of many wow plays this evening as the Packers beat the Broncos 33-13 in Denver. Drew Wilson, Bill Schmidt back with you on Packers OT. Anthony Campbell, one of the more interesting stories in camp. Not a lot of college tape on this guy, Billy.
2: No, not a ton, but he has been a Ray Nitschke all-star. And when you saw him go down a little bit in last week's game, man, you grab your catch your breath for a second because he's having such a good camp. He's making a name for himself, maybe making a team, at least making a really tough decision and making it a conversation. And you're just glad that he's able to get back in there tonight. And my goodness, that burst was sudden. You heard it shot out of a cannon.
1: 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Packers were not the only game in the National Football League. They were the latest game to finish in the National Football League. But it's time for a look around the league presented by Cousin Subs. We believe in better. Billy, what else was going on in the league?
2: Elsewhere in the league at the stadium the Packers were just at a week ago.

0: go. There was one of the two matchups, and Pittsburgh Steelers did show up. Just didn't bring any of their points. 17-0 victory for the New York Jets. Cade Klubnik, the rookie from Clemson, looked good. 10 of 14. But a couple of touchdowns from Geno Smith, number 7. Was 7 of 7 for 65 yards and a score in his first drive with the Jets earlier on tonight. And elsewhere in the NFL, it was a Carolina 34-17 victory over Jacksonville. Action tomorrow across and plentiful across the NFL. And it starts up early at 11 a.m. in the Motor City as the Kitties take on the Washington Commanders, Vikings taking on the Baltimore Ravens. But the game that everybody's talking about, the game that everybody is worried about tonight, was actually against Notre Dame Academy in Neenah, Drew, in the Fox Valley. A 56-53 game matched up with Kingston Allen going to Wisconsin, had over 460 yards and 7 touchdowns. Matched that Ashton Van Beek. He's headed to North Dakota State. He had 7 touchdowns, quarterback from Neenah. That was a route. That's week one of high school football. WIAA showing off even more than the guys getting paid. That's a good season in one night. You're dang right. And you know what? Sports are always about who's getting the fattest contract, who dissed who. Now it's still about those that are the heart and soul and the pure ones. And some big time football going on at the team level. I was fired up tracking that score tonight.
1: Fantastic. You were scoreboard watching all night and you weren't watching the other exhibition games in the National Football
0: League. No. That red zone will, Scott Hansen's still got a couple of weeks until we dust that one off.
1: That's pretty nice. All right. So we talked earlier about Mark Perry, the Packers safety, who came up with a really nice interception. We talked about Kamal Haddon, a couple tackles for loss, and he was there. Pierre Strong had a strong night tonight
0: Yeah, that kick return, I don't know that I had that one penciled in. 68 yards, and you could see it. It was really, really well blocked up. And I think Sky Moore had a good return to start it off. His punt return, Sky Moore's the 16-yarder, was gorgeous. There was nothing there, and he made something out of nothing. But the kick return, you could see the blocking set up, and Strong read it beautifully. And, Drew, if that's going to be the setup for Cam Acord, we're going to have some fun this year.
1: We did talk about it a lot last year on Packers OT. Those, you want to call them hidden yards or those bonus yards or field position. Like, the whole thing of, like, starting and getting a little cushion. I think our pal John Kuhn refers to it as getting a first down.
0: Yes.
1: On the kick return or the punt return. Gaining more than 10 yards and getting the first down of the drive. And there were many times when the Packers didn't get that last year. It's going to make life easier for Jordan Love in the offense.
0: They had a number of years ago, they had negative punt return yards like into week 11 of the season. And tonight, I mean, this might sound like not sound like much, but they averaged 10 yards a punt return. And there weren't a ton of punts coming from Denver. But on the kick return game, there's a massive average there. And if you're starting every drive at the 30 or 35, with this offense and with this receiving core, you saw Christian Watson, Matthew Golden in that first drive look really, really good. They're going to put up some points. And if Sky Moore is able to be somewhat in a shred of what you think he's going to be and what he was a year ago, where he was a top 10 guy in both punt and kick return, they're going to be cooking with gas. And Pierre Strong Jr., that's Wayne's guy. We're doing training camp live all throughout camp at Ray Nitschke Field on the perch. And my man has been talking up number 22, talking up number 22. And for him to have that pop and then Wayne to be able to give a pop for that 68-yarder, that was beautiful. He's ran in the NFL for some time, Drew. He's got plenty of reps. And he's got carries in the NFL, something that a lot of the other guys that are in that running back competition don't have. Chris Brooks toted the rock a couple of different times, but I thought Pierre Strong in that kick return and the 8 carries showed out very well, and 22 might be a little bit tougher to cut.
1: You can reach us on the Verizon Talk and Text line, 877-794-1973. When we come back, we'll go back to the locker room. Our report's presented by Pottawatomie Sportsbook, the official sportsbook of the Green Bay Packers. We're going to hear from Packers coach Matt LaFleur, who's got to be happy because they cut their penalties in half. Packers had 10 penalties last week in the opener. Tonight, only 5. The Broncos were whistled for 10 for 79 yards. Packers had 5 for 51 yards. So you take the improvement where it comes, right, Billy?
0: Yeah, hey, man, I'm never going to sneeze at that. We're going to smile and be happy with it. It might be a small improvement, but it's an improvement nonetheless.

0: kickoff carries to the goal line. He'll be back with it. Across the 15, 20, yes, 25, yes. Into the 30, breaking into the clear at 35 or the 40. Cutting it back down the left sidelines and Redden out of bounds. Across the 35-yard line, Pierre Strong Jr. of all people.
1: Incomparable Wayne Larrabee and Larry McCarron, mid-season form here in preseason game number 2 for the Green Bay Packers. Packers beat the Broncos tonight, 33-13 at Empower Field at Mile High. Drew Wilson, Bill Schmidt back with you on Packers OT. You can reach us on the Verizon Talk and Text Line, 877-794-1973. Gets you in. If you want to weigh in on some of these positional battles we've been talking about.
2: You say it's midseason form, Drew. I'm pretty convinced that they could be able to dust it off in May and be able to call a game, and it would sound great. But that kind of highlight to be able to know that your special teams is definitely a different operation a year ago. A lot of Packers fans were begging and pleading for that for a while. But to see just the formations and the blocking develop, you could see it right there of some possibility for it to get even better throughout the year. So a lot of excitement. And special teams, let's be honest, that's preseason football, baby. Those are where the jobs are going to be won and lost. Whether we're talking about Christian Welch, who we talked about earlier tonight, Will Shepard, who had a touchdown, trying to crack into that crowded wide receiver room. A lot of it, Drew, is what you can do on those core special teams and how not only can you make the team this year, or you can find yourself as a Bo Melton, who

0: a mainstay for 3 or 4 years because you're just too dang good and too valuable on the, you know, previously called WeFence.
1: WeFence.
0: Are we gone? Is WeFence out of here now? Is that one completely done?
1: Kind
0: of like the gold
1: that.
0: Zone went by way of the.
1: I'm gonna have to bounce that one off Coach Matt LaFleur, who, by the way, is ready for us. We have our locker room report.
0: He's
1: brought
0: got better
1: to
0: questions
1: us
0: to answer
1: by Pottawatomie Sportsbook, the official sportsbook of the Green Bay Packers. Let's go down and hear from Packers Coach Matt LaFleur following the 33-13 victory.
2: You guys ready for a short press conference? No, I was just really proud of our team, the way they competed, really in every phase. That's a really good football team, and we knew that that's a physical bunch, so we knew we had to match that.
3: Will you tend to play Lloyd more, or do you have a set number, you know, like each week you're trying to build up a little bit?
2: Yeah, I think it's more of a build. I thought he had a really good performance, so, and certainly don't want to put him in a position where, yeah, you're going backwards. So, yeah, I thought he went out there and he competed and made a big play on that choice route, and Jordan threw a great ball, and so it was a good night for him.
3: Kind of building. Assume like to the next game, do you think you can get him? Do you have to get him like almost heavy reps next week?
2: Not necessarily. I mean, we'll play it by ear. It's always fluid, obviously, and a lot of it's going to depend upon how we do in practice and how many reps he gets there. But he will get some time next week.
4: Last week at this time, you said with your kicker, he's got to go do it again.
2: Feel great, but same thing. He's got to go do it again. So, I mean, that's life in the National Football League. You're only as good as your last performance. And, you know, he's put two pretty darn good performances back-to-back. And so the talent's there. And he's just got to continue to be consistent.
5: Matt, you're just off the sideline, but you got so many bodies. You're rotating on that defensive line. What have you seen from them through training camp preseason so far, and how does somebody separate now with a week to go?
2: Yeah, it's a heck of a competition there in that room, not only to make the roster, but also to earn snaps during the regular season. I think that's one of our deepest spots right now, and those guys they're playing really hard and physical.
3: You know, can a guy like McClellan, I mean, you played him a lot. He's gotten a lot of snaps during the preseason. And rookies, it's tough for them to play on the defensive line during the year. But you see something in him that says he can push for something like
2: that? Yeah, absolutely. I mean, he shows it every day in practice. And I think it is shown up in these games as well.
4: How good of work was that? I'm sure it was related to the defense to get on the stop on the first drive. How good of work is that when they're playing against the quality of home end at this
2: time? Yeah, I mean, it's invaluable. I mean, that's one of the best teams in the National Football League, and they got a ton of players and really in every phase. So I thought all in all it was a pretty good night.
3: What does that say about Kamal Head? This is his first game back, right, from that gruesome injury, and he's got 2 tackles for loss.
2: Yeah, he was showing up, and I just love. It's been fun to watch his growth, just as a player, but as a person as well. How he prepares, he comes in with a great attitude, and he's extremely coachable, and it's really cool to see that come to fruition in terms of his ability to go out there and make plays.
1: That's Packers coach Matt LaFleur. Never too high, never too low, but you know he's feeling good about his team after tonight's game. Because, yeah, it doesn't mean as much as the Packers' last visit.
0: Mm-hmm. Amen. No doubt about it.
1: And it's, you know, as meaningful as the loss last week in Pittsburgh. But still, 33-13, Bo Nix started for the Broncos. Sean Payton had his guys out there for, a pretty good run. And the Packers came up pretty big.
0: They came up big. They proved a lot better in the depth department than they did a week ago, Drew. And you're right. This game is not nearly the same stakes as it was some 7 months ago, or whatever it was, 8 months ago, when it was the two teams that were in line to both be the number one seeds. And control of that was on the line. But your season pretty much cratered after that. So to be able to go back there and get a win and get out of there healthy with the majority of your most important players, I think that's another piece of

0: this, that you can put it all fully to bed. There's no lingering effects. And now you can just go play ball in 2026 and it be a complete fresh season. What were there? Was there going to be a hangup if they lost 33-13 this year, this week? No, but it does feel a little bit better when you hop on that plane.
1: Okay, so he talked about Marshawn Lloyd, and that's obviously one of the things we were focusing on tonight. Our new Marshawn Lloyd was going to get, he was going to work up a sweat tonight because I think he only had like four carries on in Pittsburgh. Yep. The touchdown catch was impressive. It was third and three. He caught the ball. Third and three from the 11. He caught the ball at about the 8, and he sprinted into the end zone, and it was his first touchdown since he was at USC in 2023.
0: Yeah, and you could tell the emotion as he went in there. He was
1: feeling it. But the series before that, the third and two, when he picked up a first down, trucking Pat Surtain, I thought that was like, okay, you got to get the gritty yards.
0: Yep.
1: And then he made the flashy play. So that was that was what you wanted to see out of Marshawn Lloyd tonight, right?
0: Yeah, and you said it earlier, like put your foot in the ground and get north and south. Because his 220-pound frame, Drew, like he is shifty, he is quick, he's a great change of pace. He's a stout cat. Like he's going to deliver a punch, and you saw it right there that I think he can be a little bit more north and south of a runner. And whether or not it's a second back, this, that, and the third, and however long, you know, maybe if he's the number one guy, Emmanuel Wilson's not here. He played a ton of good football for you a year ago. He had a lot of carries, and there were games in which he was, you know, maybe more productive and had a different burst and a better burst than you saw out of Josh Jacobs. So they're going to miss something in that department. But you've now seen it twice, and tonight I think you saw a little bit more of a glimpse. He can be that guy with more time and hopefully with better health.
1: Again, he's going to refine his game, and we want him to kind of like a little bit indecisive, little happy feet, trying to bust things outside when it's not there. Just plant your foot and go. And I think, Billy, when you're watching him after not playing and getting in the rhythm of playing and being at game speed, I think it's probably a little bit overwhelming. So I think he's doing okay, all things considered.
0: Totally. And this is why...
1: Not a finished product yet by any stretch.
0: 1,000%. And this is what the coaches love, too. You mentioned it. You got to be feeling pretty good. Ben Sermon's feeling real good, running back coach, because he's got coachable tape, but he's got a player in which you can see a good moldable piece of clay. There's good stuff to work with out of 32, and he's going to hopefully have a lot more carries here.
1: A lot of good stuff in tonight's 33-13 victory. We're going to deliberate and come up with our great clips, great player of the game. We'll have that for you coming up. A lot of candidates. Packers Radio is presented by American Family Insurance. 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

0: Drew Wilson, Bill Schmidt, back with you on Packers OT. Green Bay, 33-13 winner over Denver tonight and Power Field at Mile High. The element of surprise, good for sports, not for a haircut. That's why there's Clip Notes at Great Clips to save your haircut details, whether you're at home or on the road with Clip Notes. Every haircut is a winner. We deliberated, and we came up with tonight's Great Clips, Great Player of the Game.
1: Out of the hold of Daniel Whelan, down on one knee, arm extended, waiting for the snap. From Cal Adamitis, high snap placement made, end over end kick to the uprights, and it is good!
2: Wow.
1: Trey smacked it right down the boulevard, 59 yards!
0: As Wayne was finishing that excited call of the 59-yarder by Packers rookie kicker Trey Smack, Chris in West Bend hit us on the Verizon Talk and text line, 877-794-1973, and simply said in all caps, smack, followed by 6 exclamation points.
3: Just absolutely smacks one through. And the jokes and highlights write themselves. But for him to have the kind of confidence that he ripped into that thing with, Drew, and no longer are we even talking about Adamitis, the backup long snapper. Was that the high snap? I mean, he kicked so many balls that they all kind of ran together.
0: Yeah.
3: There was a high snap in there that got put down by Whelan and didn't even seem to interrupt anything.
0: Yeah, I don't know if we'll get in the habit of making a kicker the Great Clips Great Player of the Game. But right now, with 4 field goals and a couple of extra points, and he's perfect in the preseason after a tumultuous start to camp, it's a pretty easy pick. And by the way, Chris in West Bend, shout out to Chris because he's a new dad. Alina Rose was born last month.
3: Oh, Chris, so Chris, come on now. Congratulations.
0: Had she been born like, you know, tomorrow, it would have been, you know, maybe it would have been Alina Smack.
3: I don't know. He would have had to have a lot of power as a dad in that one, Drew, to have any kind of naming power.
0: Let's send it down to the locker room. Our report's brought to us by Pottawatomie Sportsbook, the official sportsbook of the Green Bay Packers. Let's hear from Packers rookie Trey Smack.
4: 3-for-3 last week, 4-for-4 tonight. Just another 250 over 52 to 59 yards. How did you feel about everything?
5: But I was all well tonight. Felt clean. The operation was great. Dan and Cal did a great job. And thankfully enough, we just offered to put us an opportunity to get in the field.
4: I know you talked about kicking in Utah and all those different things before. What did you think of just the environment here and being able to kind of handle
5: it? Yeah, the ball definitely travels further. You know, I just tapped the ball on kickoff and it just went a mile. That's why my first one was a touchback. Still mad about that. I'm more upset about that. So, but it's all right.
4: You got a hang of it, though. You popped the foot through in the tent.
5: Yeah. I got the hang of it. Just tapped it and, you know, kind of saved my leg a little bit.
4: Did you feel pretty good on warm-ups, too? I think I saw you make one, I want to say 63 early on. Did you feel early on like you could?
6: Good man, Smack.
5: Thanks, guys.
6: You got Smack.
5: Yeah, in warm-ups, yeah, I felt all right. You know, I think I had a better warm-up in Pittsburgh.
4: But, did you? Okay.
5: You know, just trying to feel out the wind. You know, we had some conditions early in warm-ups, so I was trying to, you know, play the wind, figure that out, and then, just try to hit a dead straight ball every time.
7: 7-for-7 so far this preseason, 8-for-8, really. But you got to feel good, right? I mean, all these guys are cheering you on. How are you feeling?
5: I feel good. I mean, yeah, I don't want to get too high on it because I know you gotta stay locked in this business and you can't get complacent with yourself. So I'm just trying to, you know, improve every week.
0: That's Trey Smack taking the right attitude. Mad at himself for a touchback. I like that.
3: You always got to be thinking about improving. I love all the verbal daps that he's getting behind. That's phenomenal.
0: I did like that. It was great to hear our pal Weston Hodkowitz, who star of Stage Screen and

0: Packers preview here.
1: So. And also for West to get corrected. I think I actually had a better warm-up in Pittsburgh. Oh, I'm sorry. I apologize, Mr. Trey.
0: That is outstanding. Well,
1: I mean, he had a long in college of 55. A couple of times he hits a 54. And in his two first preseason games in the NFL, he bests his career long twice. That's an impressive thing to be able to see. But I honestly thought the extra points drew are almost even the bigger ones. You got to knock through the ones that are worth 3 points, no doubt about it. But you got to get the gimmies. And it was a gimme in Chicago a year ago that made the Packers need a touchdown instead of a field goal. Those are just as important when they're trying to put points on the board.
2: Over the next week, there will be a lot of battles for roster spots. I'm pretty sure that Mr. Smack is pretty safe in his job as of right now.
1: That one's locked in.
2: Pretty much. 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

0: We are in the home stretch of Packers OT. Drew Wilson, Bill Schmidt, Green Bay. 33-13 victors this evening in Denver. Evening the preseason record 1-1. Broncos also 1-1. Time for our Whatever It Takes play of the game presented by Bryant Heating and Cooling. We've been talking about it throughout the show, and it's so good. Let's take a listen.
1: Here's the snip to, and it's intercepted on a quick throw, right side, diving grab made. I believe that was Mark Perry on the interception at the 32-yard line of Denver. Stidham on a quick throw, and Mark Perry broke on the ball beautifully and made the pick.
0: Mark Perry with our Whatever It Takes play of the game presented by Bryant Heating and Cooling, doing whatever it takes to keep your family comfortable. 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
2: Great read, great job.

0: jump, great anticipation. And hey, you're not going to want to go to bed at night when you are sitting there a day after cutdown day thinking, man, I really wish I would have jumped that route in Denver. He said, I might as well send it. I got a chance to try to go make a play, make a team. Mark Perry having every opportunity, putting anything on tape to try to at least be a part of the practice squad. Drew, and if you're a part of that 69-man grouping on the practice squad, a lot of times you end up getting elevated. That's not a bad place to be. Mark Perry had a big stop on fourth down a week ago and a big pick for the first-year man from TCU, trying to make a stab at a club, a good one there.
1: We've been focusing on the positive this evening for good reason. Packers winning 33-13, blowing out the Broncos, who are a really good football team.
0: Amen.
1: As well. Mm-hmm. As Matt LaFleur always says, you want to win every time you take the field. You want to compete, even though we know preseason doesn't mean anything.
0: If they're keeping score, I want to win.
1: Yeah. But there were a couple of things that need to be addressed, Billy. Like, there wasn't a lot of pass rush early from the ones for the Packers again. Not a lot of pressure against Bo Nix early.
0: Yeah, there was one nice flushing of the pocket that Lucas Van Ness had, but just unable to get home and capitalize. They looked really, really comfortable. And Larry McCarron mentioned it in, I think, their early look when Wayne and Larry were in the midst of Packers preview, saying they've now had their starting five in Denver for three consecutive years. And two of them are all pros. It's a pretty good unit up there, and you're getting some good experience against a good group. But you're right. You got to be able to get home, especially in these first 6-7 weeks, whatever it ends up being, without Micah Parsons. It's going to be one of the biggest points of emphasis.
1: I know Broncos fans are happy because Bo Nix came back from injury and looked healthy and productive. And he hit Jalen Waddle on a pass where Waddle beat Xavier McKinney.
0: Yeah, his old Crimson teammate. Tide team name. I can only imagine that there were a couple of words being talked that I think I did that in Tuscaloosa a few times. He turned Xavier McKinney around real quick on that seam route, Drew. That did not look good.
1: He did. So that one didn't look great. And again, it was Packers. It's
0: they get paid too.
1: It's
0: but
1: preseason.
0: Part of it.
1: And that's and Bo Nix and Waddle. He's going to like having Waddle to throw to. There was also on the Packers' first drive was almost short-circuited because Christian Watson was stripped of the football, but it was ruled he was down. His knee was clearly down. Before he lost possession, but that's something that can't happen either.
0: He had that one slip out. Golden, now he was down and I think rolled over, but the ball came out and there's a little bit of a scrap for it. Just stand up with the rock and send it over to the ref yourself. Don't leave it up to any bit of interpretation. I also thought like Edrin Cooper had a great stop on second down, forcing third down, and then gets beat for the touchdown. It's a great ball, great placement, great catch by RJ Harvey. But when you're going to bring that many guys up to the line of scrimmage and you're going to disguise a lot of things and put some linebackers in different difficult situations, Drew, to cover out of the backfield. So we're excited to see what Jonathan Gannon's defense is doing. But tonight you definitely did see Denver walk down and score just as well as your offense did. So not all sunshine and rainbows.
1: No.
0: Good coaching tape, though. One of the reasons why LaFleur is going to be so happy getting off that plane.
1: Definitely. Definitely. Plenty to clean up, but also plenty to be happy about and to be upbeat about in the Packers' 33-13 victory this evening in Denver. We're going to be back to wrap things up. We're going to hear from Packers running back Marshawn Lloyd, who's been a focus of our discussion this evening. You're enjoying Packers OT with Drew Olsen, Bill Schmidt. 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
7: Here's the snap. Jordan Love looking downfield, fires middle, got his man, end zone, touchdown. Marshawn Lloyd on a slant from left to right, and the Packers cap the opening drive with six.
8: It was special. It was fun. It was definitely fun. Just being in the, like you said, it's been 3 years since I even touched the end zone. Like, I mean, I've been in practice, but in the game, it's different. It was fun, you know. They had their starters out there, so it was fun to get those good reps, like just good reps, and I enjoyed it.
9: Marshawn Lloyd, one of the men of the hour in the Packers' 33-13 victory this evening in Denver. Our locker room reports presented by Pottawatomie Sportsbook, the official sportsbook of the Green Bay Packers. Drew Olsen, Bill Schmid. Time to wrap things up, Billy. And when it comes to final thoughts, we look ahead. Because that's what you do in the preseason. The whole preseason is about looking ahead to the season opener, to the final cutdown, to the joint practice coming up Wednesday against the Cardinals, and then the only exhibition preseason game at Lambeau Field, which comes up a week from tonight.
10: Yeah, and Marshawn Lloyd said it there. Practice is practice, but in the games it's different. Wednesday will be a different kind of practice. With the joint practice, that kind of intensity is really ratcheted up. I would say it's even better than the preseason games. Now, we've seen a lot of different teams and a lot of different groups of teams have these joint practices, Drew. They've turned into Mike Tyson's fight night. We will see if that actually happens in the LaFleur Bowl coming up on Wednesday. I tend to think this is going to be one of the more mild-mannered one, but it's the last practice of camp. It's right at the tail end. Hard to get punished other than having to play in the preseason game, which it might very much might be a punishment. I don't know. I'm excited for the week. I'm excited for Monday and Wednesday doing training camp live with Wayne Larrabee 11-1 on Fox Sports Radio Wisconsin. But there's a lot to like and there's a lot to look for. I don't know that you're going to see a lot of starters, if any starter, or even a Marshawn Lloyd in the two deep playing in the game coming up this next week. But joint practice on Wednesday at Rainichi Field is must see.
9: I agree. I bet the Packers will have a hard practice either Sunday or Monday leading into that, and then maybe take it easy Tuesday.
10: I got a feeling Monday is going to be a full go, right? Like, I think that's going to be another good one. And it was one of the reasons why when we talked about and speculated if the Packers were going to run their ones and run all their guys here tonight in Denver, I didn't know that they would. I thought that they would just have the one day of good work against Pittsburgh, roll it into the joint practice, and get ready for the season. But they got their reps. They said they wanted those 30 game reps, Drew. I don't know that they got quite that many, but a field goal drive and a scoring drive and a 12-play touchdown drive tonight, that one will do.

0: for the offense.
1: Not that we needed any validation, but in his post-game meeting with Denver media, Broncos coach Sean Payton said, the kicker's going to be the player of the game, right? The rookie? Referring to Trey Smack.
0: There we go.
1: So he agrees with our decision
0: for the Hall of Famer.
1: For our great clips, great Future player of the game. And Payton said, when asked about the overall, he said, I can't think of one area that we outplayed them, honestly.
0: Okay, I like to see that.
1: You know, again, like this is a great coach's tape because there's going to be stuff to correct and mistakes to point out. But 33-13 against a good team like that on the road is never anything to sneeze at. You always want to win when you take the field. Packers will want to win in the LaFleur Bowl coming up Friday night as well, because then that sets the tone for what happens. The major job for this coming week is to stay healthy. And the Packers had, I was surprised that Jaden Reed didn't play. Carrington Valentine still isn't seeing the field. He's got to get out there. There are some battles at the bottom of the roster, some backup jobs kind of wide open. I don't know if the die is cast. I don't know. Billy, you tell me. Does the joint practice Wednesday and the game on Friday at Lambeau, will they be the final verdicts, or do you think the coaches have their minds mostly made up and what happens will confirm their decision rather than prompt a decision?
0: I think more of that than the latter, right? I think more of it is confirming what you think, validating what you've done now for a month. That being said, last impressions when talking about roster cutdowns is much different than the first impression, because 5 weeks ago is a long time and you can very much forget the good plays that you have out there in practice and definitely all the great stuff you did in shorts in the offseason program with a great performance coming up against the Cardinals. So, you know, I think there's maybe 2 to 4 real jobs available in terms of the 53-man roster, definitely more in terms of the practice squad. But, Drew, I do think some of those are up for grabs. In terms of the guys that are going to be playing and starting, and Jagger Burton played a lot of left guard here tonight. They'd have 2 holding penalties. Looked good, but had 2 holding penalties. Aaron Banks hasn't played yet in the preseason. I think his real test will be in that joint practice. Same thing with some of those corners you mentioned with Carrington Valentine and such. Like, those decisions will be firmed up, I think, on Wednesday, and then they'll go into cutdown day with the ones revolving around guys that are starting or in the 2-deep. But those last position battles, I think they probably will come down to those last couple of plays in that preseason game.
1: For example, the receiver room at the top is pretty well set. We know this. But J. Michael Sturdivant's been making a play almost every day in practice, and he's turning heads, right? And then you get at Will Shepard night, like tonight, where the kid who played in college in Colorado has a big night in Denver, and he looks strong. So, you know, where does that shake out in events like that?
0: And that is a specific example, Drew. I think it definitely has, it probably has even more weight because J. Michael Sturdivant goes out and checks out a little bit with an injury tonight, right? And like, not only did Shepard perform really well, you also didn't have the opportunity to show out. So that can be kind of compounding in the decision-making process. That receiver room's tough, but Will Shepard also had a nice punt return in there as well, where he gritted out a couple of yards. So if you can make your name on special teams as well, there's a couple of positions always available on an NFL roster for a Bo Melton. But this team's got a Bo Melton, so that's a hard one to be able to make. But especially into that safety cornerback room, I definitely think that defensive back room's got something available.
1: I think Kyle McCord may have sealed the practice squad quarterback job, the number 3 quarterback.
0: He's a hard guy to cut. He is fun to watch.
1: He's got some moxie. It was a fun night tonight in Denver. 1 week from tonight, Packers will take the field again at Lambeau Field. We will be there. Packers OT. Packers against the Arizona Cardinals in the battle among the LaFleur brothers. Let's have some fun next week. Thanks for hanging out with us. Thanks to Armin Sarian and Hunter Baumgart and Doug Russell for hanging out with us at headquarters. We'll see you in a week. This has been the Packers Radio Network.
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0: Scotty McCreery. And this is it. Wrapping up a long set of great music. Billy Currington before that. I'm Jay Michaels. Hey, Chris Young and the late Mindy McCready on the way.
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2: Weather. Partly cloudy and breezy with a backdoor cold front moving through the region this afternoon. We look to stay dry for the most part with highs in the mid-70s and winds gusting near 25 miles per hour from the northwest. An isolated shower or two cannot be ruled out. Clear skies and lighter winds tonight will drop lows back below average into the mid-40s. Mostly sunny Sunday, but highs remain below average in the low to mid-70s. Back into the mid to upper 70s Monday with plenty of sunshine. Highs will reach the low 80s Tuesday with a slight chance for thunderstorms. For Weather Watch 12, I'm meteorologist Chase Ropenak on Coyote 93.7.
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0: Well, inflation is affecting everything, including the cost of a tooth for the Tooth Fairy. So the cost of a tooth that the Tooth Fairy is paying, almost $6. Saturday, by the way, National Tooth Fairy Day.
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3: Heartland weather. Partly cloudy and breezy with a backdoor cold front moving through the region this afternoon. We look to stay dry for the most part with highs in the mid-70s and winds gusting near 25 miles per hour from the northwest. An isolated shower or two cannot be ruled out. Clear skies and lighter winds tonight will drop lows back below average into the mid-40s. Mostly sunny Sunday, but highs remain below average in the low to mid-70s. Back into the mid to upper 70s Monday with plenty of sunshine. Highs will reach the low 80s Tuesday with a slight chance for thunderstorms. For WeatherWatch 12, I'm meteorologist Chase Wopanek on Coyote 93.7.

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6: Heartland weather. Partly cloudy and breezy with a backdoor cold front moving through the region this afternoon. We look to stay dry for the most part with highs in the mid-70s and winds gusting near 25 miles per hour from the northwest. An isolated shower or two cannot be ruled out. Clear skies and lighter winds tonight will drop lows back below average into the mid-40s. Mostly sunny Sunday, but highs remain below average in the low to mid-70s. Back into the mid to upper 70s Monday with plenty of sunshine. Highs will reach the low 80s Tuesday with a slight chance for thunderstorms. For WeatherWatch 12, I'm meteorologist Chase Ropenack on Coyote 93.7.

0: Now, is it Saturday morning or is it still Friday night for you? Whether you're working third shift or maybe you're just waking up or you haven't been to bed yet, I'm glad you've decided to keep me company all night long. Maybe you're making a cross-country road trip and you're just driving through and we popped up on the radio. Thanks for being here. Blake Shelton and George Burge and Luke Bryan on the way. Right after Brooks and Dunn, we'll play it next.
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0: Hey, I always do love hearing from everybody. If you are listening right now, drop me a follow on Instagram. I'm at jmichaels123. So it's at jaymichaels123 on Instagram. You can hit the follow button and send me a private message. Let me know what you're up to all night long as we're keeping each other company and burning that midnight oil. Toby Keith is on the way next. Thanks for being here.
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5: Heartland weather. Partly cloudy and breezy with a backdoor cold front moving through the region this afternoon. We look to stay dry for the most part with highs in the mid-70s and winds gusting near 25 miles per hour from the northwest. An isolated shower or two cannot be ruled out. Clear skies and lighter winds tonight will drop lows back below average into the mid-40s. Mostly sunny Sunday, but highs remain below average in the low to mid-70s. Back into the mid to upper 70s Monday with plenty of sunshine. Highs will reach the low 80s Tuesday with a slight chance for thunderstorms. For Weather Watch 12, I'm meteorologist Chase Ropenak on Coyote 93.7.
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0: isn't it crazy how it's all the healthy food they're recalling, right? First lettuce and then tomatoes. Now I saw something about a Brussels sprout recall and a frozen blueberry recall that's just coming out. You know what you don't see recalled is Pringles or frozen pizzas. You never hear about a recall for that.
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3: Heartland weather. Partly cloudy and breezy with a backdoor cold front moving through the region this afternoon. We look to stay dry for the most part with highs in the mid-70s and winds gusting near 25 miles per hour from the northwest. An isolated shower or two cannot be ruled out. Clear skies and lighter winds tonight will drop lows back below average into the mid-40s. Mostly sunny Sunday, but highs remain below average in the low to mid-70s. Back into the mid to upper 70s Monday with plenty of sunshine. Highs will reach the low 80s Tuesday with a slight chance for thunderstorms. For Weather Watch 12, I'm meteorologist Chase Ropanek on Coyote 93.7.

0: Hate How You Look from Josh Ross. Heard from Martina McBride. Before that, A Broken Wing. One of my favorite songs from Martina McBride. A song about, you know what, overcoming obstacles, overcoming those. We all have those bad times in our life, right? Overcoming that and persevering, moving on.
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4: Heartland Weather. Partly cloudy and breezy with a backdoor cold front moving through the region this afternoon. We look to stay dry for the most part with highs in the mid-70s and winds gusting near 25 miles per hour from the northwest. An isolated shower or two cannot be ruled out. Clear skies and lighter winds tonight will drop lows back below average into the mid-40s. Mostly sunny Sunday, but highs remain below.

0: Low average in the low to mid 70s. Back into the mid to upper 70s Monday with plenty of sunshine. Highs will reach low 80s Tuesday with a slight chance for thunderstorms. For Weather Watch 12, I'm meteorologist Chase Ropanek on Coyote 93.7.
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0: Well, look, I think we're all stressed out about one thing or another, and whether you're on the verge of a meltdown or you're just feeling tense, there are some techniques to help calm your body and mind in a flash. Behavioral experts say there are mental health cheat codes, anything from humming your favorite song to putting both feet flat on the floor that can help ease anxiety and stress anywhere.
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She was storming through the house that day, and I could tell she was leaving. 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
3: Heartland weather. Partly cloudy and breezy with a backdoor cold front moving through the region this afternoon. We look to stay dry for the most part with highs in the mid-70s and winds gusting near 25 miles per hour from the northwest. An isolated shower or two cannot be ruled out. Clear skies and lighter winds tonight will drop lows back below average into the mid-40s. Mostly sunny Sunday, but highs remain below average in the low to mid-70s. Back into the mid to upper 70s Monday with plenty of sunshine. Highs will reach the low 80s Tuesday with a slight chance for thunderstorms. For Weather Watch 12, I'm meteorologist Chase Ropenak on Coyote 93.7.

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0: That's Luke Combs, Be By You, and my name is Jay Michaels. Well, Uno, we play it every Thanksgiving and Christmas. Me, my cousins, my nieces, my nephews, my uncle, my grandmother all play it together. It's kind of a family tradition, a good Uno game that just keeps going and going and going. Well, an Uno competition is coming soon, and the winners could get $5,000.
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4: Heartland weather. Partly cloudy and breezy with a backdoor cold front moving through the region this afternoon. We look to stay dry for the most part with highs in the mid-70s and winds gusting near 25 miles per hour from the northwest. An isolated shower or two cannot be ruled out. Clear skies and lighter winds tonight will drop lows back below average into the mid-40s. Mostly sunny Sunday, but highs remain below average in the low to mid-70s. Back into the mid to upper 70s Monday with plenty of sunshine. Highs will reach the low 80s Tuesday with a slight chance for thunderstorms. For Weather Watch 12, I'm meteorologist Chase Ropanek on Coyote 93.7.

0: Jason Aldean there, and my name is Jay Michaels. Thank you for stopping by. Thank you for keeping me company all night long. We're getting into Saturday with another hour of feel-good country music. It's coming right up.
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3: Heartland weather. Partly cloudy and breezy with a backdoor cold front moving through the region this afternoon. We look to stay dry for the most part with highs in the mid-70s and winds gusting near 25 miles per hour from the northwest. An isolated shower or two cannot be ruled out. Clear skies and lighter winds tonight will drop lows back below average into the mid-40s. Mostly sunny Sunday, but highs remain below average in the low to mid-70s. Back into the mid to upper 70s Monday with plenty of sunshine. Highs will reach low 80s Tuesday with a slight chance for thunderstorms. For Weather Watch 12, I'm meteorologist Chase Ropenak on Coyote 93.7.

0: Jordan Davis with Turn This Truck Around. And I'm Gina. Thanks so much for taking us along with you. Saturday, weekend's always better when we spend it together. You know, we kind of kicked off the show playing a little Reba McEntire. And she says, you know, her wedding to fiance Rex Lynn, it's not just going to be one day. It's going to be 3 or 4 days. And they're going to do it on their property where, you know, it's a farm. They have donkeys and horses and longhorn steers and grand dogs, too. So I can't wait for their wedding. Those two have been together a long, long time. So all the best wishes. And when we find out that wedding day, we'll certainly break the news. Shania Twain's up next with No One Needs to Know.
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0: Feeling that song, South of Sanity. Good one from Zach Top, right? Okay, so we have a new winner here, and you can be the judge whether you agree with this or not, but Instacart released its data earlier this week, and turns out the most popular soda in the country is not Pepsi, it's not Coke. You remember those Cola Wars back then. It is now Dr. Pepper. I'm just going to tell you, my husband is sitting back and rejoicing because he has 23 flavors of love rolling through his veins every day of the week and twice on Sundays. On the way, Chris Stapleton's up next with Broken Halos.
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5: Heartland weather. Partly cloudy and breezy with a backdoor cold front moving through the region this afternoon. We look to stay dry for the most part with high

highs in the mid-70s and winds gusting near 25 miles per hour from the northwest. An isolated shower or two cannot be ruled out. Clear skies and lighter winds tonight will drop lows back below average into the mid-40s. Mostly sunny Sunday, but highs remain below average in the low to mid-70s. Back into the mid to upper 70s Monday with plenty of sunshine. Highs will reach the low 80s Tuesday with a slight chance for thunderstorms. For WeatherWatch 12, I'm meteorologist Chase Ropanek on Coyote 93.7.

0: Stuck like glue.
1: Stuck like glue. Little Sugarland. Weekend's always better when we spend them together. I'm Gina. I don't know if you've tried any of the recipes that you see on TikTok. I have tried two. One turned out great, one not so much. 18% of Americans are more likely to take cooking advice from a so-called food influencer rather than, like, let's say their mom or pulling out a recipe book. At the end of the day, I did try at one point that cottage cheese bread, and that turned out terrific. And then I tried one Italian dish, and, well, I am Italian, so it didn't turn out so well. I know. I was like, who does this like that? Anyway, we'll save that for another show. Brooks and Dunn around the corner with Brand New Man.
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0: Now, from breaking an all-time record on the Hot 100 from Mariah Carey with her Choosing Texas song. Seriously. 62-year-old Craig Morgan, he's showing no signs of slowing down. He was at a Neon Nights Country Music Festival. Did you see him scale up the truss? And he was performing International Harvester, and he climbed up there without a harness, hung on with one hand and one foot above the ground. I mean, people were, like, kind of scared for him, and he did it with ease. He looked like a professional climber. Did you see that? You got to Google it. It's good stuff. Carrie Underwood's good stuff. ZBB and a little Alan Jackson next.
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0: Carrie Underwood with Last Name, and I'm Gina. Happy weekend. So excited that it's finally here again. Now, I don't know. Do you live in an HOA? We actually live in an HOA. Our HOA is pretty cool. They do have some particular rules or whatever. This homeowner kind of going viral after showing herself spray painting a dead bush green. Her HOA was going to charge her $45 and keep charging her $45 until she replaced it. So a lot of people praised her because the frustration is kind of relatable. You know, if you live with an HOA and they are sticklers. Anyway, you can see her spray painting it green. It's pretty funny. Good on you, girl. We've got Clint Brock and Luke Combs coming up next.
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4: Heartland weather. Partly cloudy and breezy with a backdoor cold front moving through the region this afternoon. We look to stay dry for the most part with highs in the mid-70s and winds gusting near 25 miles per hour from the northwest. An isolated shower or two cannot be ruled out. Clear skies and lighter winds tonight will drop lows back below average into the mid-40s. Mostly sunny Sunday, but highs remain below average in the low to mid-70s. Back into the mid to upper 70s Monday with plenty of sunshine. Highs will reach the low 80s Tuesday with a slight chance for thunderstorms. For Weather Watch 12, I'm meteorologist Chase Ropanek on Coyote 93.7.

0: Okay, I replaced Luke Combs with Luke Bryan there. Easy. All right? We'll get to some Luke Combs later. Listen, speaking of replacing things, scientists now using lettuce to make plant-based meat taste more realistic. I didn't know that. I mean, lettuce has had a tough run lately. Nobody's been eating it, but some good news for lettuce lovers and good news for, you know, plant-based eaters, I guess. Making meat taste more realistic by using lettuce. Would you try it? I mean, I would certainly down to do a taste test, right? I can't say it's going to be my favorite, though. On the way, Ricochet's around the corner with Daddy's Money.
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7: Heartland weather. Partly cloudy and breezy with a backdoor cold front moving through the region this afternoon. We look to stay dry for the most part with highs in the mid-70s and winds gusting near 25 miles per hour from the northwest. An isolated shower or two cannot be ruled out. Clear skies and lighter winds tonight will drop lows back below average into the mid-40s. Mostly sunny Sunday, but highs remain below average in the low to mid-70s. Back into the mid to upper 70s Monday with plenty of sunshine. Highs will reach low 80s Tuesday with a slight chance for thunderstorms. For Weather Watch 12, I'm meteorologist Chase Ropenak on Coyote 93.7.

0: Kenny Chesney and Carry On, and that's exactly what they did without Dolly Parton. Sadly, she had to cancel her scheduled Dollywood appearance last Friday. I guess she's got those ongoing health issues, really. She said she gets a little dizzy and she gets dehydrated, too. So the Nashville doctor kind of clipped her wings and said, nope, you're not doing it. She was supposed to be there for the opening of the Night Flight Expedition ride and said, know what? I'm not going to make it. So all of our well wishes going out to Dolly for a speedy recovery. Toby Keith, we've got Trisha Yearwood and Brett Eldredge queued up for you next.
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0: Movies, movies, movies. We have several to choose from out this weekend. One for the ladies called Spa Weekend. That looks so funny. Mutiny with Jason Statham. That does not look funny, but it looks pretty good. It's like an action thriller, right? And then you have Insidious. That's kind of like a thriller suspense. You have Magic Faraway Tree, and that's like an adventure fantasy adaptation kind of thing. And you have a couple of other movies. Of course, some things came to streaming too this week. Wherever you go, that's where you are. Remember to grab that big bucket of popcorn and think of me, since I can't have any still. Garth Brooks. Ella Langley will talk all about shoes in Texas, and Tracy Lawrence, too.
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6: Heartland Weather. Partly cloudy and breezy with a backdoor cold front moving through the region this afternoon. We look to stay dry for the most part with highs in the mid-70s and winds gusting near 25 miles per hour from the northwest. An isolated shower or two cannot be ruled out. Clear skies and lighter winds tonight will drop lows back below average into the mid-40s. Mostly sunny Sunday, but highs remain below average in the low to mid-70s. Back into the mid to upper 70s Monday with plenty of sunshine. Highs will reach low 80s Tuesday with a slight chance for thunderstorms. For Weather Watch 12, I'm meteorologist Chase Ropanek on Coyote 93.7.

0: Oh my gosh, will she do it? Will she do it? This is the big question. Ella Langley up against some hit songs too. Choosing Texas number one for the 18th week on the Hot 100, and it is 1 week away from tying a record for the second longest leading single at 19 weeks. Guess who did that? Shaboozy's A Bar Song, Tipsy, and Old Town Road for Lil Nas X and Billy Ray Cyrus, currently tied at 19 weeks. Now, Mariah Carey has the longest leading single with All I Want for Christmas Is You. So, I don't know. Can Ella do it? I think if anybody could, that girl could. Got to meet in the middle. Diamond Rio kicks off the next set.
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6: Heartland weather. Partly cloudy and breezy with a backdoor cold front moving through the region this afternoon. We look to stay dry for the most part with highs in the mid-70s and winds gusting near 25 miles per hour from the northwest. An isolated shower or two cannot be ruled out. Clear skies and lighter winds tonight will drop lows back below average into the mid-40s. Mostly sunny Sunday, but highs remain below average in the low to mid-70s. Back into the mid to upper 70s Monday with plenty of sunshine. Highs will reach the low 80s Tuesday with a slight chance for thunderstorms. For WeatherWatch 12, I'm meteorologist Chase Ropenack on Coyote 93.7.

0: case you needed a feel-good story, look no further. Gina is here. I'm ready to help you out. Okay, so last month, this is kind of sad, a kitten was part of an attempted robbery, and this happened in Maryland. The cat's name is Magnolia, and it was 3 months old. She was stolen from a pet store, okay, check this out, and then taken into a bank where the thief tried to rob the branch. Well, luckily, the police stopped the man right away, and the kitten was okay, but Magnolia got a little bit internet famous, right? She was featured on the news up there. So she's known as the bank robbery cat, and she is up for adoption looking for her new furry forever home. Aw, I hope Magnolia, a.k.a. the bank robbery cat, finds it. Leroy Parnell is up next.
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0: Kane Brown with Woman on Continuous Hit Country, Coyote 93.7. I'm Gina again. Happy Saturday. 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The food trucks, the entertainment. 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Sound good? Sound good. All right. Alan Jackson takes us back into the music with Drive for Daddy Gene.
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3: Heartland weather. Partly cloudy and breezy with a backdoor cold front moving through the region this afternoon. We look to stay dry for the most part with highs in the mid-70s and winds gusting near 25 miles per hour from the northwest. An isolated shower or two cannot be ruled out. Clear skies and lighter winds tonight will drop lows back below average into the mid-40s. Mostly sunny Sunday, but highs remain below average in the low to mid-70s. Back into the mid to upper 70s Monday with plenty of sunshine. Highs will reach low 80s Tuesday with a slight chance for thunderstorms. For Weather Watch 12, I'm meteorologist Chase Ropenek on Coyote 93.7.

stripe was white, it was 18 feet from the bow to the stern light. Second hand from a dealer in Atlanta, I rode up with Daddy when he went there to get her.

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0: Some ticks. Brad Paisley right here this Saturday. Weekend's always better when we spend them together. I'm Gina. Thanks again for spending it with us. Now I'm out the door. I'm going to spend the day with my boys, but I'll be back in the morning and leave you outside the music here with Tanya Tucker next. Have a great rest of your Saturday. See ya.
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7: Heartland weather. Partly cloudy and breezy with a backdoor cold front moving through the region this afternoon. We look to stay dry for the most part with highs in the mid-70s and winds gusting near 25 miles per hour from the northwest. An isolated shower or two cannot be ruled out. Clear skies and lighter winds tonight will drop lows back below average into the mid-40s. Mostly sunny Sunday, but highs remain below average in the low to mid-70s. Back into the mid to upper 70s Monday with plenty of sunshine. Highs will reach low 80s Tuesday with a slight chance for thunderstorms. For Weather Watch 12, I'm meteorologist Chase Ropenak on Coyote 93.7.

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0: That is Tucker Wetmore and Brunette. Thanks for keeping us on this weekend. Stay close for Jody Messina. George Strait, I've got a big tune from back in the day from Shania Twain coming up. You know, Shania says she still gets stage fright even after all of these years. She says sometimes it's serious enough to wonder if she can even go out on stage, but once she gets out on stage, she flips the switch and she says she feels the fans' energy. She turns it around and owns the night. Talent and nerves, Shania's got both.
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0: It's Shania Twain with the throwback, I'm Gonna Get You Good. Hi there, it's Rob Banks with more of your country faves and a few. George Birch featuring Luke Bryan, Martina McBride, and Eric Church. Did you hear that speech Eric gave the other night at the ACM Honors? It was so great. I've always been a fan of him anyway. If you haven't heard it, you might want to look for it on YouTube this weekend.
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3: Heartland weather. Partly cloudy and breezy with a backdoor cold front moving through the region this afternoon. We look to stay dry for the most part with highs in the mid-70s and winds gusting near 25 miles per hour from the northwest. An isolated shower or two cannot be ruled out. Clear skies and lighter winds tonight will drop lows back below average into the mid-40s. Mostly sunny Sunday, but highs remain below average in the low to mid-70s. Back into the mid to upper 70s Monday with plenty of sunshine. Highs will reach low 80s Tuesday with a slight chance for thunderstorms. For Weather Watch 12, I'm meteorologist Chase Ropanek on Coyote 93.7.

0: 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It's George Burgess and Luke Bryan teaming up for Ride, Ride, Ride. 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

Back in the day, Potts Farm was a place to go. 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Y'all ain't listening. Them old birds.

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7: Heartland weather. Partly cloudy and breezy with a backdoor cold front moving through the region this afternoon. We look to stay dry for the most part with highs in the mid-70s and winds gusting near 25 miles per hour from the northwest. An isolated shower or two cannot be ruled out. Clear skies and lighter winds tonight will drop lows back below average into the mid-40s. Mostly sunny Sunday, but highs remain below average in the low to mid-70s. Back into the mid to upper 70s Monday with plenty of sunshine. Highs will reach the low 80s Tuesday with a slight chance for thunderstorms. For Weather Watch 12, I'm meteorologist Chase Ropenak on Coyote 93.7.

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Think Is You Drunk? That is Riley Green on your radio. Hi there, I'm Rob Banks, stacking up another set of great country with Blake Shelton, Wynonna, and Kenny Chesney. His new album,

0: It's called Silver Sands Marina. It drops next month. The last track on there is called Shot Glass, a powerful tribute that was co-written by his close friend, Brett James, who passed away last year. Kenny describes it as a raw, heartfelt reminder of their friendship and the loss of his good buddy.
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0: Ada, Oklahoma's own Blake Shelton right there. That is called Sangria. Buckle up for more Superstar Country for your weekend. Morgan Wallen, Toby Keith, an all-time favorite from Gary Allen on the way. Have you ever wondered why mosquitoes like some people and ignore others? Well, they've got new research out. It says it's really about the bacteria on your skin and the chemicals you give off. Different species prefer different cues, so mosquitoes are pickier than we actually think they might be.
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5: Heartland weather. Partly cloudy and breezy with a backdoor cold front moving through the region this afternoon. We look to stay dry for the most part with highs in the mid-70s and winds gusting near 25 miles per hour from the northwest. An isolated shower or two cannot be ruled out. Clear skies and lighter winds tonight will drop lows back below average into the mid-40s. Mostly sunny Sunday, but highs remain below average in the low to mid-70s. Back into the mid to upper 70s Monday with plenty of sunshine. Highs will reach low 80s Tuesday with a slight chance for thunderstorms. For WeatherWatch 12, I'm meteorologist Chase Ropenak on Coyote 93.7.

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3: Heartland weather. Partly cloudy and breezy with a backdoor cold front moving through the region this afternoon. We look to stay dry for the most part with highs in the mid-70s and winds gusting near 25 miles per hour from the northwest. An isolated shower or two cannot be ruled out. Clear skies and lighter winds tonight will drop lows back below average into the mid-40s. Mostly sunny Sunday, but highs remain below average in the low to mid-70s. Back into the mid to upper 70s Monday with plenty of sunshine. Highs will reach low 80s Tuesday with a slight chance for thunderstorms. For Weather Watch 12, I'm meteorologist Chase Ropenak on Coyote 93.7.

0: Thomas Rhett, after all the bars are closed, Thomas says his days of chasing success at all costs are behind him now. He says his first priority is his wife and his daughters, focusing on his family and balance over the pressure of the music business. That's the way it should be no matter what job you have. Your family should always come first, in my opinion. Don't move. I've got Luke Combs, Lori Morgan, and Darius Rucker on the way.
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0: The lyrics to that song are absolutely amazing. Country superstar Luke Combs right there. It's called Be By You. We've got more of the country songs you love coming up for your weekend. Brett Eldridge, Highway 101, Zach Brown Band on the way. So this guy in Kentucky named Connor just became a Guinness World Record holder for the fastest time to assemble Mr. Potato Head blindfolded. And under 8 seconds, Connor discovered this quirky record last summer. He thought, you know what? I can do that. And he did.
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6: Heartland weather. Partly cloudy and breezy with a backdoor cold front moving through the region this afternoon. We look to stay dry for the most part with highs in the mid-70s and winds gusting near 25 miles per hour from the northwest. An isolated shower or two cannot be ruled out. Clear skies and lighter winds tonight will drop lows back below average into the mid-40s. Mostly sunny Sunday, but highs remain below average in the low to mid-70s. Back into the mid to upper 70s Monday with plenty of sunshine. Highs will reach low 80s Tuesday with a slight chance for thunderstorms. For Weather Watch 12, I'm meteorologist Chase Ropanek on Coyote 93.7.
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0: Continuous Hit Country, Coyote 93.7. It's an awesome song from Brett Eldridge, Lose My Mind. We're going to keep that good Continuous Hit Country going for you in just a few. And if you want to know when we're going to be out live broadcasting in the Northwoods, maybe you want to check out Northwoods News, sports, weather, how you can join our text club. 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
10: Heartland weather. Partly cloudy and breezy with a backdoor cold front moving through the region this afternoon. We look to stay dry for the most part with highs in the mid-70s and winds gusting near 25 miles per hour from the northwest. An isolated shower or two cannot be ruled out. Clear skies and lighter winds tonight will drop lows back below average into the mid-40s. Mostly sunny Sunday, but highs remain below average in the low to mid-70s. Back into the mid to upper 70s Monday with plenty of sunshine. Highs will reach low 80s Tuesday with a slight chance for thunderstorms. For WeatherWatch 12, I'm meteorologist Chase Ropanek on Coyote 93.7.

0: country superstar Russell Dickerson right there. It's called Happened to Me. Hi there, I'm Rob Banks. Appreciate you listening this weekend. Thanks for hanging out. Sugarland is on the way for you. We'll get to Dwight Yoakam and Billy Currington. So this driver in Canada caught an amazing sight. A girl moose just running along the road, keeping pace with her car, which was going around 35 miles per hour. Yeah, moose are fast, right? They can hit that speed in short bursts, but this one kept it up for a while. Can you imagine a massive animal that tall, that heavy, moving that fast? You know what else is fast? Bears. I would not want to meet face-to-face with a grizzly, a black bear, a brown bear. No thanks.
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0: Jennifer Nettles and Christian Bush. They are Sugarland, and that is an all-time favorite. It happens. Hang around for more country variety. Patti Loveless, Zach Top with South of Sanity. I've got country superstar Morgan Wallen coming up for you, too. Getting young kids to take back-to-school photos is easy, right? Older kids, not so much so. One Colorado mom got creative. Her son was refusing a first day pic. So one of her friends was a cop. She called the cop who arrested the son, put him in handcuffs, and no real charges, just a little fun photo right there. You get handcuffed, though, and you're expected to smile? Are you kidding me?
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4: Heartland weather. Partly cloudy and breezy with a backdoor cold front moving through the region this afternoon. We look to stay dry for the most part with highs in the mid-70s and winds gusting near 25 miles per hour from the northwest. An isolated shower or two cannot be ruled out. Clear skies and lighter winds tonight will drop lows back below average into the mid-40s. Mostly sunny Sunday, but highs remain below average in the low to mid-70s. Back into the mid to upper 70s Monday with plenty of sunshine. Highs will reach low 80s Tuesday with a slight chance for thunderstorms. For Weather Watch 12, I'm meteorologist Chase Ropanak on Coyote 93.7.
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0: It's a hot track from Zach Top. It's called South of Sanity. And Zach recently named four artists that would be on his country music Mount Rushmore. Any guesses who they might be? They're all country legends. Keith Whitley, George Strait, George Jones, and Merle Haggard. He says Keith Whitley influenced his vocals. George Strait inspired him to pick up the guitar. George Jones and Merle Haggard helped him perfect his craft.
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5: Heartland Weather. Partly cloudy and breezy with a backdoor cold front moving through the region this afternoon. We look to stay dry for the most part with highs in the mid-70s and winds gusting near 25 miles per hour from the northwest. An isolated shower or two cannot be ruled out. Clear skies and lighter winds tonight will drop lows back below average into the mid-40s. Mostly sunny Sunday, but highs remain below average in the low to mid-70s. Back into the mid to upper 70s Monday with plenty of sunshine. Highs will reach low 80s Tuesday with a slight chance for thunderstorms. For Weather Watch 12, I'm meteorologist Chase Ropenak on Coyote 93.7.

0: Luke Bryan right there. It's called Country and She Knows It. We're going to jump into more of the country love on the way. Alan Jackson, Jamie O'Neill, George Strait, and a few. All right, be honest. How many times do you use your bath towel before you throw it in the wash? I use it one time. I know. Most people say they use it a couple of times, but some wait 5 or even 7 times. Seriously? When does that thing stop being clean, right? Then there's the 1% who like to air dry it. What's your towel game like?
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0: Jamie O'Neill with an all-time favorite, There Is No Arizona. Hi, friend, it is Rob Banks. You know, somebody in Cape Coral is getting creative. They're planting fake cat cutouts in vacant lots. Wildlife experts believe it's to scare off burrowing owls before the land gets developed. Six of these 2D cats were found near an owl's nest, leading volunteers to wonder if this is the clever new way to keep owls at bay. We're coming back with Luke Combs, Terry McBride and The Ride, and Lone Star is on your radio in just a few.
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5: Heartland weather. Partly cloudy and breezy with a backdoor cold front moving through the region this afternoon. We look to stay dry for the most part with highs in the mid-70s and winds gusting near 25 miles per hour from the northwest. An isolated shower or two cannot be ruled out. Clear skies and lighter winds tonight will drop lows back below average into the mid-40s. Mostly sunny Sunday, but highs remain below average in the low to mid-70s. Back into the mid to upper 70s Monday with plenty of sunshine. Highs will reach the low 80s Tuesday with a slight chance for thunderstorms. For Weather Watch 12, I'm meteorologist Chase Ropenak on Coyote 93.7.
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It's Luke Holmes, that's Sleepless in a Hotel Room. So Luke, Ella Langley, the Red Clay Strays, and more are on the soundtrack for the new Madden 27 video game. It is officially out. I don't have a gaming device that's not 20 years old. My latest gaming device is my PlayStation 3. So, tells you how much I like the game, right? I hope you have a terrific

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4: Heartland weather. Partly cloudy and breezy with a backdoor cold front moving through the region this afternoon. We look to stay dry for the most part with highs in the mid-70s and winds gusting near 25 miles per hour from the northwest. An isolated shower or two cannot be ruled out. Clear skies and lighter winds tonight will drop lows back below average into the mid-40s. Mostly sunny Sunday, but highs remain below average in the low to mid-70s. Back into the mid to upper 70s Monday with plenty of sunshine. Highs will reach low 80s Tuesday with a slight chance for thunderstorms. For Weather Watch 12, I'm meteorologist Chase Wopanek on Coyote 93.7.

0: probably green and changed my mind. He is officially gone into stud muffin land. Well, you know, being a movie star and TV star and country music star, he's a stud muffin. Unless you ask Hannah McFarlane. She joked a couple of days ago that she'd rather chew her foot off than date duet partner Riley Green. Something tells me she'd date him in a heartbeat. All right, coming up next, Tim McGraw.
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0: Kenny Chesney, and this is Chris Randolph. His brand new album arrives September the 25th, Silver Sands Marina, the name of the new Kenny Chesney album, and he has a song coming out called Goldfish from it on August 28th.
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5: Heartland weather. Partly cloudy and breezy with a backdoor cold front moving through the region this afternoon. We look to stay dry for the most part with highs in the mid-70s and winds gusting near 25 miles per hour from the northwest. An isolated shower or two cannot be ruled out. Clear skies and lighter winds tonight will drop lows back below average into the mid-40s. Mostly sunny Sunday, but highs remain below average in the low to mid-70s. Back into the mid to upper 70s Monday with plenty of sunshine. Highs will reach low 80s Tuesday with a slight chance for thunderstorms. For Weather Watch 12, I'm meteorologist Chase Ropanek on Coyote 93.7.

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Standing there in your rear view and getting soaked to the bone.

0: might settle for a slow down. Come on, just slow down. I'd settle for a slow down.
1: Dirksen, settle for a slowdown. It's what you're supposed to do on the weekend. Slow down a little bit. Listen to some great country music. Tracy Lawrence next.
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5: Heartland weather. Cool temperatures return tonight as clear skies and light winds drop lows into the mid-40s. Mostly sunny skies tomorrow with high pressure in place. Winds will be light from the northwest with highs in the low to mid-70s. Highs will be back near average in the mid-upper 70s Monday afternoon with partly cloudy skies and light winds. We look to reach back near 80 on Tuesday before clouds increase late ahead of our next low pressure system. A few isolated showers and thunderstorms are possible late, otherwise chances are greater Tuesday night into Wednesday. For Weather Watch 12, I'm meteorologist Chase Ropanak on Coyote 93.7.

0: Shaboozy Jelly Roll going in two different directions. Shaboozy says he's going to be busier in 2027. Jelly Roll says he's going to take a little time off. He'll still be doing some stuff. Don't worry about that. But slowing way down a little bit. He says he's got to get his personal life in order. Joe Diffie coming up and Keith Whitley. We'll play Morgan Wallen, Ernest, Cowgirls 2.
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0: Morgan Wallen, Ernest, Cowgirls, Chris Randolph. Happy weekend to you. Next to the last weekend of August, and Diamond Rio, Garth Brooks, Kane Brown next.
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4: Heartland weather. Cool temperatures return tonight as clear skies and light winds drop lows into the mid-40s. Mostly sunny skies tomorrow with high pressure in place. Winds will be light from the northwest with highs in the low to mid-70s. Highs will be back near average in the mid-upper 70s Monday afternoon with partly cloudy skies and light winds. We look to reach back near 80 on Tuesday before clouds increase late ahead of our next low pressure system. A few isolated showers and thunderstorms are possible late, otherwise chances are greater Tuesday night into Wednesday. For Weather Watch 12, I'm meteorologist Chase Ropanek on Coyote 93.7.

0: That's Kane Brown, Woman. He's going to be doing some experimentation on his brand new album. He's going to do a Christian faith-based song, and he's also going to do a hip-hop song. Rhett Atkins doing a truck song coming up next.
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6: Heartland weather. Cool temperatures return tonight as clear skies and light winds drop lows into the mid-40s. Mostly sunny skies tomorrow with high pressure in place. Winds will be light from the northwest with highs in the low to mid-70s. Highs will be back near average in the mid-upper 70s Monday afternoon with partly cloudy skies and light winds. We look to reach back near 80 on Tuesday before clouds increase late ahead of our next low pressure system. A few isolated showers and thunderstorms are possible late, otherwise chances are greater Tuesday night into Wednesday. For Weather Watch 12, I'm meteorologist Chase Robinac on Coyote 93.7.

0: George Burge co-wrote that song with Tyler Hubbard of FGL, and it just makes me so happy to say that Tyler Hubbard is with FGL. If you haven't heard the good news, yes, they have reunited. And Luke Bryan there, whose brand new album drops September the 18th. It is called Signs. That is Ride, Ride, Ride. Chris Randolph here, Billy Currington, Martina McBride, Jason Aldean next.
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0: Amarillo Sky. Boy, that just sounds like a beautiful sky. It's Jason Aldean, Chris Randolph, Zach Brown Band out on the road doing a lot of dates. Knee Deep is next.
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6: Heartland Weather. Cool temperatures return tonight as clear skies and light winds drop lows into the mid-40s. Mostly sunny skies tomorrow with high pressure in place. Winds will be light from the northwest with highs in the low to mid-70s. Highs will be back near average in the mid-upper 70s Monday afternoon with partly cloudy skies and light winds. We look to reach back near 80 on Tuesday before clouds increase late ahead of our next low pressure system. A few isolated showers and thunderstorms are possible late, otherwise chances are greater Tuesday night into Wednesday. For Weather Watch 12, I'm meteorologist Chase Robinac on Coyote 93.7.

0: Bailey Zimmerman singing about his Chevy Silverado. It's my most prized possession, my Chevy Silverado. Coming up next, Pam Tillis.
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5: Heartland weather. Cool temperatures return tonight as clear skies and light winds drop lows into the mid-40s. Mostly sunny skies tomorrow with high pressure in place. Winds will be light from the northwest with highs in the low to mid-70s. Highs will be back near average in the mid-upper 70s Monday afternoon with partly cloudy skies and light winds. We look to reach back near 80 on Tuesday before clouds increase late ahead of our next low pressure system. A few isolated showers and thunderstorms are possible late, otherwise chances are greater Tuesday night into Wednesday. For Weather Watch 12, I'm meteorologist Chase Robinac on Coyote 93.7.

0: Hate How You Look at Josh Ross and Chris Randolph, but I love the way the music sounds. We'll play some King George Band, Perry Riley Green, coming up in the next few minutes. And Riley Green has definitely stepped into Hunka Hunka Burning Love land now that he is a movie star, country music star. But there's someone that says they would not date him, and they're about half serious. I'll tell you who it is coming up.
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0: Riley Green, Thing Is You Drunk, and Chris Randolph, he's a hunk, a hunka. Yeah, he's crossed over into hunk land. Well, I think he was always there. It's just when you become a massive, major country music star and a movie star, essentially, I think that adds to it. But Hannah McFarland, who is her his duet partner on that brand new song, says that she'd rather chew her foot off than than date duet partner Riley Green. I have to think she would if she was offered that opportunity. Maybe not. I don't know. But that's just so hilarious. Blake Shelton next.
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8: Heartland Weather. Cool temperatures return tonight as clear skies and light winds drop lows into the mid-40s. Mostly sunny skies tomorrow with high pressure in place. Winds will be light from the northwest with highs in the low to mid-70s. Highs will be back near average in the mid-upper 70s Monday afternoon with partly cloudy skies and light winds. We look to reach back near 80 on Tuesday before clouds increase late ahead of our next low pressure system. A few isolated showers and thunderstorms are possible late, otherwise chances are greater Tuesday night into Wednesday. For Weather Watch 12, I'm meteorologist Chase Robinac on Coyote 93.7.

0: Cody Johnson on my way to you. Literally, Cody Johnson's busy schedule just got busier as he is now headlining the Tampa Rodeo Festival with Nickelback and Jason Aldean.
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0: Would you look at there? There's a sugar land. Christian Bush.
1: Oh my gosh. It's
0: look
1: a noun.
0: At you.
1: It's a noun.
0: It's a noun. Christian Bush from Sugarland is our guest this week. If you

0: Bush from Sugarland is our guest this week. What's up, man?
1: Hey, how are you doing?
0: We're wonderful. Thanks for coming.
1: You guys
0: in.
1: Look fantastic. By
2: you
1: the
2: look really good.
1: I know
2: man.
1: People can't see that through the radio, but that's you look right. fantastic.
2: Do you dye your beard? Honestly?
1: Oh no. This is legit.
2: That looks great.
1: Grayness.
2: This is. Oh no, but it's gray.
0: See, I don't even see the gray.
2: It looks.
1: You know
2: like
1: what?
2: It looks like it's red.
1: It's my own color. Then
2: it looks. It's very. What is it?
1: Like it's brindle. More pepper than salt.
2: It's brindle. Like you know.
1: Oh, a brindle. Like I used to have a brindle. Bulldog at some point.
0: I'm going to have to separate you two. I can already tell. I'm going to get crazy. Hey, take us to Baby Girl. This song went, number two, and I can't believe it wasn't a
2: How
0: number
2: is this
0: one
2: not
0: song.
2: A number one?
0: I feel like it's your biggest song.
1: I mean, even my own kids think it was a number one song. And I can tell you this. Whenever you have this situation, you have a number one that you thought happened, but it didn't, you remember the song that kept you out.
0: Which one was it?
1: And I've talked to other artists, and they go, oh, yeah, I remember.
2: Before you say it, was it a huge song?
1: It was a ginormous song.
0: In 2005?
1: It was what I like about Sundays.
0: Oh.
1: Which is a legitimately great song. So you got to give it to it. But, you know, it could have gone away for 1 week.
0: Yeah, just one. Just 1 week.
1: Just one. But you know what? It kept us humble. We didn't even get it. We didn't even have a number one song until our second record.
0: That's right. That's
1: even
0: right.
1: though we had like four number twos.
2: That's crazy.
0: Let's just pretend that this one is number one.
2: It's number one in my heart.

0: song was covered by a band called American Aquarium on an album called Slappers, Bangers, and Certified Twangers. It's Mary Chapin Carpenter down at the Twist and Shout, and we are Big D and Bubba here on Honky Tonkin'.
1: Christian Bush from Sugarland is our guest, and you know what? You and Jennifer have a real, it's a chemistry, but even though I don't think you're anything alike.
2: Oh, no, and we were never a couple either. Right. That's another thing to like,
0: you know. Oh, people thought that?
2: Still to this day. I think my eye doctor still thinks that we're together because he was a little old at the time, you know, like, and so he had seen her first and she's like, Christian, you got to get LASIK. So I go in and he goes, I said, well, Jennifer sent me in here to get my eyes done with LASIK. And he's like, oh, your wife is so good. And I kept thinking to myself, you know what? I need to correct him. But he was one of those doctors that, you know, you just wanted him to leave.
1: See, you know, like,
2: please stop talking and get out of here and stop touching me. And
1: so is that really one of the things is that you guys were?
2: Oh yeah, they really
1: married and to this day, but still,
0: wow.
2: We're both 5'8".
0: Well, people think
2: we look like we're brought. You know, like,
0: people think Big D and I are a couple, and I'm like, no, we're not.
2: Yeah.
0: Most people actually think that we're brothers, we get that all the time. Oh, your brother's funny.
2: A lot of ways you are, and in a lot of ways, Nettles and I are married. You know what I mean?
1: I think it's just fascinating how you have some toes so different, but also work so good. Yeah. It's like pickles and cheese.
2: Oh man, it's amazing though. She's a catalyst.
1: Something like that. I don't know.
2: You know what I mean? Always goes better.
1: We're just going to nod and say yes.
2: See how I skipped that pickle thing?
1: Yeah, I think we'll just move on.
2: That was a professional move of mine, by the way.
1: It was pretty good.
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21: Heartland weather. Cool temperatures return tonight as clear skies and light winds drop lows into the mid-40s. Mostly sunny skies tomorrow with high pressure in place. Winds will be light from the northwest with highs in the low to mid-70s. Highs will be back near average in the mid-upper 70s Monday afternoon with partly cloudy skies and light winds. We look to reach back near 80 on Tuesday before clouds increase late ahead of our next low pressure system. A few isolated showers and thunderstorms are possible late, otherwise chances are greater Tuesday night into Wednesday. For Weather Watch 12, I'm meteorologist Chase Ropanak on Coyote 93.7.

0: John Anderson, Shoot Your Started Liking Cheating Songs on Honky Tonkin' with Big D and Bubba.
1: Oh, man, our guest is Christian Busch, Sugarland. So many hits. We'll talk with him more on the way. First, here's Garth.

0: That is Garth and the Thunder Rolls here on Honky Tonkin' with Big D and Bubba.
1: Christian Bush from Sugarland is our guest this week. So, all right, Christian, this is where you get to request an

0: ask us, the DJs, to play a song that you love.
1: I love that.
0: And
1: you
0: why?
1: Know, I never got to really call in and request a song, or if I did, I never got picked.
0: Right.
1: Yeah, I was never busy. A caller, or whatever.
0: Right.
1: So this is my long.
0: This
1: is my victory lap.
0: Don't waste it.
1: I would say that it is absolutely true that Sugarland would not have existed without two things. One, if the Dixie Chicks, God bless them, hadn't like stuck their foot
0: in
1: the social mouth. There was suddenly there was this sort of glut in, and it was missing from the radio where these women were empowering other women.
0: Mm-hmm.
1: And that's really the Sugarland, this, all of our songs are pointed down that road. And so if the vacuum hadn't have been there.
2: Filled the void that the Dixie Chicks left.
1: Well, I don't think you can fill that void, but.
2: Part of it, you moved in.
1: The attitude we were really conscious of. And I think the other thing is I didn't think I could make music. I was in a rock band. So I was like, I don't even know how to make country music. And until I heard Heads Carolina by Jody Messina. And interestingly enough, we ended up with Byron Gallimore as our producer.
0: Okay.
1: Who's the guy who produced that with Tim McGraw.
2: Oh, wow.
1: Which I didn't really realize until I read the credits that Tim also co-produced that song.
0: So this is your request.
1: This is my request.
0: From Jody Messina.
1: Jody Messina, nicest lady.
0: Baby.

0: Wait for it. There you go. Alabama from 89, number one for them. High Cotton on Honky Tonkin'.
1: Christian Bush from Sugarland is our guest this week on Honky Tonkin'. And, you know, we played that Heads Carolina, Tails California song from Jody, and you're talking about a song that it was your request that if Jody Messina doesn't put that song out, you don't think Sugarland exists.
2: I don't think so, because that was that the sounds in that recording are all the sounds on Baby Girl.
1: Yep.
2: I just absorbed it like some sort of weird alien that just sort of sucked all the music science out of that, and then just sort of like, oh, if I do that, but with a different singer, what would happen?
1: It's funny how music is like that. Like, it's very, like, you hear a song, we do a thing on the shows, it was like, this song sounds like this song or whatever. And we should absolutely, I'm sure there's probably, that song only went to number two, it didn't go number one.
2: Oh, really?
1: Yeah, that's another thing you guys haven't come.
2: I mean, because I picked a different song, maybe to go on, maybe Baby Girl had gone to number one.
1: See, Baby Girl went number two, that one went number two. I don't know, there's lots of mathing going on here.
2: Oh, I love it.
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18: Heartland weather. Cool temperatures return tonight as clear skies and light winds drop lows into the mid-40s. Mostly sunny skies tomorrow with high pressure in place. Winds will be light from the northwest with highs in the low to mid-70s. Highs will be back near average in the mid-upper 70s Monday afternoon with partly cloudy skies and light winds. We look to reach back near 80 on Tuesday before clouds increase late ahead of our next low pressure system. A few isolated showers and thunderstorms are possible late, otherwise chances are greater Tuesday night into Wednesday. For Weather Watch 12, I'm meteorologist Chase Ropenak on Coyote 93.7.

0: Pam Tillis, Maybe It Was Memphis, here on Honky Tonkin' with Big D and Bubba.
1: Hey, by the way, if you ever have an artist, you're like, man, I sure would wish you guys would get insert your artist here. 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Just at Big D and Bubba and drop us a line. We'll get to working on it for sure.

0: This song was a number one song for Josh Turner back in 2006. It was also a number six song in Sweden. Most people don't know that.
1: Christian Busch from Sugarland is our guest this week. So take us back to, 2007? Stay?
2: Oh, yeah.
1: Again, a number two song. You wouldn't know that.
2: Right?
0: This is crazy. Not to bring it up.
1: Now, you guys got a lot of number ones. I ain't gonna lie. But we're sitting the number two songs for right now.
2: Well, this one was a very challenging song. But it has a lot to do with our band. You know, Kristen, who was in the band at the time, had always said over her dead body would we ever play Stay because of its temperature. So what the things that it talks about a betrayal.
0: Uh-huh. Yeah.
2: And about an affair. And she was really sort of honed in on the idea that it was going to be very Pixar-y, you know, our
0: right.
2: life.
0: Yeah.
2: And the band. And I always thought it was interesting, you know, Jennifer wrote it and but she didn't think much of it. But she kept playing it out because we'd come home and Sugarland was making no money at the time. And she'd come home and play solo shows down at Eddie's Attic. And she'd always play this song. And so she handed me a cassette one day of it or a CD of it. And I was like, huh. We re-recorded it like three or four times for that second record and it still wasn't working. So I called my brother, Brandon, who was in Train on tour at the time. I was like, maybe just you and I play it the way we do as brothers, where we just sort of look at each other and this is one take.
0: What? So, first time
2: so
0: you
2: we
0: guys
2: sat
0: did
2: down.
0: It?
2: Well, my brother and I are yeah. you know, we're connected. He's 3 years younger than I am, and he's in all my bands with me and stuff. But we looked across the glass at each other over Blackbird, and Jennifer sang it once, and I was looking at Jennifer and he's looking at me. And at the end of it, Byron was like, well, that was it. and so it's just a Hammond organ and uh-huh. me playing guitar and Jennifer singing, and that's it. And it's once, but the band took off. So an almost 5 minute acoustic song on country radio.
0: Wow. So we're going to go ahead and play it right now just because it's such a great song. Christian Busch of Sugarland is our guest. This is Stay on Honky Tonkin'.

Great music never grows old. Your favorite songs from the 80s, 90s, and early 2000s. This is Honky Tonkin' with Big D and Bubba.

0: 1996, pretty good year for Clint Black, and that is Like the Rain from back then in 96. You're on Honky Tonkin'.
1: Christian Bush from Sugarland, our guest. A lot of people didn't realize that Sugarland started off with three people.
2: Yeah, we did.
0: And then there were two.
1: Kristen. And then Kristen left. Yeah. And then it was just you two. When she left, were you kind of like, well,
0: there goes the band.
1: Is that it?
2: Or I was worried to begin with because she started to quit pretty much early into recording the first record.
1: Mm-hmm.
2: And I just kept talking her back into it. Like, well, just because I'm your friend. You know, if I'm your friend, I'm not going to let you like roll out on something that I'm an ambitious man, but I've always dreamed to have this job.
1: Yeah.
2: And it's not every day that the money lines up with the art that also lines up with the commerce and the opportunity. Yeah. It doesn't always line up.
1: It's hard.
2: And as I saw it line up, I was just really just kept trying to talk her back into it. And finally, I couldn't anymore. I stopped talking her back into it. And so therefore, she was like, whew,
1: she
2: I'm out.
1: And then she left. And then, I mean, it was like hit after hit.
0: I'm going to go out for some cigarettes. See y'all later.
2: It did. It was really amazing.
1: Wow.
2: I mean, the whole thing has been quite charmed, and I'm forever grateful for it. Every time we get back on stage and do stuff right now, it's super cool.
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